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2: In this bulletin, the Coalition questioning Labor's changes to property tax and Australia Post bumping up its fuel surcharge. With more, I'm Jaden James. The opposition has questioned whether reining in tax incentives for property investors will increase housing supply. The federal government is expected to introduce changes to negative gearing and capital gains tax in tomorrow's budget. Labor says their focus is on fostering intergenerational equity in the property market, but Deputy Liberal Leader Jane Hume argues it won't solve the real problems facing the housing sector.
3: It was only 18 months ago that Jim Chalmers said that he had seen no evidence that changes to capital gains tax or changes to negative gearing were going to increase housing supply. And if it's not going to increase housing supply, well, this is simply a tax grab.
2: It's understood that under the new expected changes, investors will still be able to negatively gear on an unlimited number of new properties. Australia Post is hiking its delivery fees by 30%. Gabriel Boyle has more.
4: This is going to affect about 30,000 Australian businesses, and no doubt the cost increase will be passed on to consumers ultimately. And no surprises, it's being blamed on the rising price of fuel. Let me run you through the cost increases to businesses. The fuel surcharge means it will go up for Australia Post from 12% to 19.5%, and for StarTrack Premium from 22.7% to 30.2%. Australia Post says it isn't price gouging, they're simply keeping up with the cost of doing business.
2: Gabriel Boyle reporting. Several southeast Queensland councils are calling for a passenger rail project connecting Brisbane with the Lockyer Valley and Toowoomba. The project would see the electric Ipswich Rosewood train line extended to the base of the Toowoomba Range. The push comes following the federal government's decision to axe funding for the Queensland sections of the Inland Rail. Overseas, Iran has replied to the United States' ceasefire plan to end the Middle East conflict through Pakistani mediators. US President Donald Trump has described Tehran's response as totally unacceptable. It is unknown what is exactly included in the peace plan. However, security expert Will Geddes says Iran is unlikely to have budged on its nuclear program.
5: But what we do know is that they've made a very robust statement in their national media that they are going to remain defiant.
2: It's reported that Tehran is proposing it would gradually open the Strait of Hormuz. The results of state elections in India have sent shudders through the nation's Christian community. The ruling Hindu Nationalist Party, the BJP, made widespread gains and won the state of West Bengal. Under Prime Minister Narendra Modi, it now controls 80% of the world's biggest population. Dwayne Friesen of Voice of the Martyrs told Mission Network News that's bad news for believers.
6: The more that Modi has influence, the more it seems that Hindu nationalism results in direct confrontation with the Christian community. India is 1.4 billion people. Whenever there's opposition, there is opportunity.
2: It's feared the BJP will push to turn India from a secular republic into a Hindu republic. To the NRL, the Panthers have overcome a determined Raiders outfit to secure a 30-18 victory to wrap up round 10 of the NRL. Canberra levelled the score 18-all early in the second half, but tries from Nathan Cleary and Billy Phillips helped lock in Penrith's ninth win of the season. Panthers coach Ivan Cleary says it was a great game from both sides.
7: It was a bit tit for tat, so we score, they score. I didn't really feel like it was sort of because we, you know, weren't concentrating or whatever. It was just probably just earned.
2: Also yesterday, the Storm defeated the West Tigers by 28 points. That's the latest Vision National News. I'm Jaden James.
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0: 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Hello, I'm Chuck Swindoll. One man writes, one lie has to be covered by a dozen more. Further irresponsible acts follow. The downward cycle of sin moves from problem to a faulty, sinful response, thereby causing an additional complicating problem, which is met by additional sinful responses. Pretty vivid, isn't it? I'm sure you've observed, as I have, that downward spiral. Dominoes falling. Before there was a cross, we couldn't please God. Now that Christ's blood has continued to cleanse us from sin, we are now free to please Him, or not.
1: Author and teacher Chuck Swindoll. To learn more about the Ministry of Insight for Living Australia, just head to our website, ifl.org.au.
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0: When it comes to choosing a life partner for marriage, I once read that a box of candy means friendship, a bunch of flowers means love, but a diamond means business. 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Sadly, the world today has reversed the process, starting with the physical and ending, if getting there at all, with the spiritual. 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
4: In this bulletin, One Nation to target Western Sydney seats and a major law firm cutting jobs due to AI. With the details, I'm Jaden James. One Nation believes it has the support of migrant voters as it plans to target Western Sydney seats at the next election. Nelson Scott has more.
5: One Nation has created history, winning the Farah by-election in a landslide. The minor party has now turned its sights to seats in Western Sydney, claiming new Australians don't want the country to turn into the place they came from. One Nation MP Barnaby Joyce says immigrants are supporting the party in droves and opposition is coming from established white areas. But Prime Minister Anthony Albanese has told the ABC they exploit fear and division.
6: One Nation, of course, is not a party of government.
5: Polling shows One Nation has eclipsed the coalition.

0: election as the nation's second most popular political movement. Nelson Scott, Canberra.
1: A group of Australians who are on board a ship at the centre of a hantavirus outbreak will be the last to board a flight home. Passengers have been disembarking the MV Hondius after the ship docked in the Canary Islands. DFAT says a government-supported flight will bring home four citizens and one permanent resident. A major Australian law firm has admitted to slashing its graduate workforce due to AI. Minter Ellison has cut its graduate cohort for 2025-26 by almost a third from the previous year to 72. Professor Matt Cooperholz says it looks to be the new normal across the industry.
2: Entry-level positions are going to be the first to be disrupted. I'm not going to say to go.
1: Minter Ellison says that AI tools now handle repetitive lower-level tasks that once filled the early years of a graduate's career. New safety reforms will be rolled out for motorbike riders across New South Wales. From the 1st of July, learners will be required to wear a high-visibility vest or jacket. Roads Minister Jenny Acheson says this is an essential move.
3: It's really important that we highlight to all motorists that they may not have the highest skill levels and to give them some more space.
1: P1 and P2 riders will also need to wear approved gloves. Overseas, Finnish MP Päivi Räsänen will appeal to the European Court of Human Rights over her hate speech conviction by Finland's highest court. The Supreme Court found her biblical views expressed in a 22-year-old pamphlet was insulting to a group based on their sexual orientation. The case is seen as a test of how far free speech and religious expression are protected under European law. Evangelist Nick Vujicic will release a documentary in 3 months which features some of the darkest moments of his life after being born without arms and legs. No Limbs, No Limits traces his journey from profound suffering into a message of hope rooted in his Christian faith. Over the past 2 decades, Nick has travelled to 87 countries, met with 37 presidents, addressed national governments, and shared the gospel with millions of people. In the AFL, Stephen King says Keziah Pickett is untaggable as Melbourne prepares to face Hawthorn this week. The Dees are coming off a 32-point win over West Coast, with the 24-year-old kicking one goal. The Melbourne coach says Pickett's role has been dynamic in recent weeks.
4: Like last week for me, to see what he did while getting a really heavy tag and just tear the game apart in that last quarter, like I feel like he's untaggable when he's in the zone playing his way and the game's set up. And part of today was looking after Coz, putting in, you know, deep forward, and we've got a game in 6 days and give some exposure to Chandler around the ball.
1: Meantime, Richmond defender Tom Brown has been added to the Tigers' growing injury list with a broken bone in his arm. And in the NRL, Nathan Cleary guided the Panthers to a 30-18 win over the Raiders. That's the latest Vision National News. I'm Jaden James.
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4: It wasn't really the issue, I was trying to read into, assign wrong motives to his actions. And so often, that's how marriages start to unravel. And when I knew I had a potential to become the wife that I had watched in my family, I come from a long line of divorce in my family, I knew I needed help.
5: Well, Rhonda Stoppie is with us today on Focus on the Family with Jim Daly, talking about how you can change the way you view your marriage and see some really positive results.
6: You know, John, at Focus on the Family, we want everybody's marriage to be as healthy and intact and thriving as possible. And it's why we have so many resources for folks, whether it's a video clip or a full broadcast like this one or podcast or whatever we're doing, we want to help you in that area.
5: Yeah, and the show today is about ways that wives can make their marriage more joyful, whether or not their husband or their circumstances change. We want to be clear, though. We're not trying to say women are causing all the problems in marriage. Both spouses usually make mistakes. We're all fallen people. But we want to reinforce that wives are a gift to their husbands, and we want to empower wives to see their marriage from a new perspective and to experience as much love and connection to their husband as possible. Rhonda Stoppie is our guest. She's been a pastor's wife for over 30 years, and she's an author, marriage mentor, and speaker. And today we're going to be talking about one of her books called If My Husband Would Change, I'd Be Happy, and Other Myths Wives Believe.
6: Yes, of course. Rhonda, it's great to have you back.
4: So fun to be back with
6: Boy,
4: you guys.
6: Boy, this is, you're tapping the nerve center on this one. This is like going to the dentist for a root canal.
4: Yeah.
6: But I'm sure it'll be insightful. Let's start with your love story with your husband, Steve.
4: You know, I am just crazy about him. We've been married 43 years.
6: Okay, good.
4: Yes. And I actually, on one of your shows, Embracing your Unique Love Story, Steve and I go into our love story, and you guys can watch all that episode later to get all the details. The highlight of it was he couldn't remember more. He remembered more about his 1969 Mach 1 Mustang than he did about our date life, but it did take place in the Mach 1.
6: Wow, so. Sounds like the expectations are already
5: Steve is in the gallery.
6: Set.
5: Thumbs up, yeah.
6: Way to go, Steve.
4: And then we sold it when we got married to be grown-ups, and so we used
6: whose idea was it to sell the
4: dad.
6: Car? I just need to. Oh, his dad, not yours though.
4: No.
6: Okay, good.
4: I love that car.
6: Well, you were already a wise wife at that point.
4: Yeah, I learned to drive in that car. But he, I think he sold it for $3,000. It's worth over $100,000. We used the money for our honeymoon. So I like to say he took me on a $100,000 honeymoon.
5: There you go.
6: That's nice.
5: That's good way
6: nice.
5: To look at it.
6: And I'm sure your first kiss was in the car. I don't know.
4: No, it was not.
6: Okay, all
4: no,
6: right.
4: It was not. It was not. Actually, and I'll say this. The first kiss, he'll say I kissed him first, but he did that thing where he gets right up there and didn't lean in, just
6: so
4: waited.
6: You didn't have an option.
4: And then I finally leaned in, so he will say I kissed him first, but it was a setup.
6: I don't know. Technically, I think Steve's in the right there, but I don't know. People can write and call and text us if
4: yes,
6: you disagree.
4: But he's super fun. He is like the love of my life. We laugh all the time, but it wasn't always laughs. It wasn't always, you know, when we got married. So when we first get married, I walked down the aisle with that big white hat veil thing in the 70s. I got married in the 80s. In the 80s. And when we went on our honeymoon, we took a month and we went to all the places like that I've never been. The national parks that I had never been.
6: Wow.
4: And we went to Yellowstone was one of these places. Mm-hmm. We'd been traveling, car rides, fast food. I got super constipated. Sorry, just being real. And uncomfortable. So he gets these little pills and he gives me one night. He says, take it. You'll be fine in the morning. Well, I wasn't fine in the morning, but we'll try again tomorrow. We go to Yellowstone, and Yellowstone has Old Faithful. So he's, you know, young, and we're going to hike up this hill, this mountain, to look down on Old Faithful when it erupts from that vantage point. It's going to be so good. And at that point, you know, when you're dating and they want to go hiking, you're like, yeah, I'll go hiking. I really didn't like hiking, but I liked him. So so I don't know, honeymoon, I'm like, yeah, let's hike. But as we're hiking, my morning coffee and that pill that I took the night before and the exercise started working. And I was like, hang on. And finally, I'm like, dude, I got to get down that mountain to that bathroom where there's going to be our own Old Faithful geyser right here. And he's looking at his little blushing bride going, okay, for better or worse. So I think that's when he realized he didn't marry a princess. He married a woman with needs. But for me, when we got married, we flipped houses. We would, because it was so expensive, you know, California. And so we would live in them, flip them, and we had moved into this one little house. And I worked full time, and he worked full time, and he was a carpenter. And so he would, on Black Fridays, they didn't have to work, him and his brother, or on rainy days. And I would come home, and he and his brother would be playing Atari video games, you know, Pong, and it was that Space Invaders. And they would have made peanut butter toast for their snack throughout the day, and there would be crumbs on the counter. And I would just clean them up. And the next time, there would be peanut butter toast, and I would clean them up. And finally, one day, I walked into the kitchen, and there were peanut butter toast crumbs, and I just started sobbing. And he comes in, and he's like, what is going on with the peanut butter toast crumbs? And I said, you don't care what I do all day. I felt like those peanut butter toast crumbs screamed to me, clean it up, lady, do it again. And he said, I was just making them on the counter instead of dirtying a plate so you didn't have to have a dish to wash. So it wasn't really the issue, wasn't the issue. I was trying to read into, assign wrong motives to his actions. And so often that's how marriages start to unravel. And that's what we start focusing on, is those things. And when I knew I had a potential to become the wife that I had watched in my family, I come from a long line of divorce in my family, I knew I needed help. And I knew that if I didn't get some help from older women, because hashtag old ladies know stuff, that's the name of my podcast, and I will swear by that. Titus Two Women, they saved my marriage. Mm-hmm. I made friends with older women who enjoyed their husbands, and they were just amazing mentors.
6: Mm-hmm. That's good. Rhonda, there seems to be this eternal battle where the perception is, and it's not always the shoe on that foot. Sometimes the roles can be reversed. And we've heard from people that say, hey, wait a minute, I'm the one that wants more physical intimacy, and this is the wife speaking. But typically, maybe that 90-10 rule, 80-20 rule, the husband's desire, the appetite that is God-given. I mean, let's face it, if we didn't have that appetite, there may be no children in the world. But that feeling like this is what he's thinking about all the time, it's all he cares about, I'm tired of it, it just like is unending. And then on the other side is this emotional need that the wife is typically saying, you know, you don't meet any of my emotional needs. Why should I meet your physical needs? And it seems to be this brokered thing that we got to figure out in marriage. What's a healthy, spiritually led, God-centered way of dealing with this?
4: You nailed it. The Lord created us to long for intimacy in those specific ways. When wives understand that God gave your husband a longing to connect with you in the marriage bed, it's not wrong. It's God-given. He created in you a longing to connect with your husband through your emotions, through conversation, through all of those things. So I'm speaking to the wives right now. Let's say your husband came home from work every day. You're a stay-at-home mom. You're eating the crust off the kids' peanut butter and jelly sandwiches for lunch, all the things. You're just surviving. He comes in. You've been in the same yoga pants for a week. And he comes in, and you're saying, what's it like out there? What did you have for lunch? What are people talking about? And he's like, I have used all my words for the day. I can't talk to you. And he sits in his chair, and he turns on the TV and watches sports. You'd give it to him. If he did that for 2 weeks, you would feel unloved and not valued, disconnected. In the same way, if your husband comes home for 2 weeks and every day you say, do not touch my skin. I have been touched by babies. I have been nursed on. I've been talked to. I don't want that. I'm tired. I'm too tired for that. It's the same exact rejection he feels if you're rejecting him physically as you feel when he rejects speaking to you for that length of time.
6: Is that alluding to the golden rule you're talking about in the book? What's right. the golden rule?
4: Well, do unto others yeah. as you would have them do unto you. I want you to talk to me. I want you to, well, then you serve him. And I know that everybody's like, oh, you just lost me, woman. But but serve, he's vulnerable in this area. This is a vulnerability that he has. And the only person on planet Earth that can meet this need without him struggling with shame or fear is you. And God yeah. gave you to him to do that. So for wives, your husband comes home and he brings you some Gerber daisies and you're in the thick of it and you're doing homework with the kids and you're making dinner and he sees you're busy. So he puts those daisies on the counter and he goes in and watches TV to get out of your way. And the more that he doesn't help, the more irritated you are, right? So when the kids are finally in bed and he says, you know, gives you that little wink and you're like, no, I'm tired. If we're going to live with our husband according to knowledge, real romance is different in different seasons of our life. When Steve mm-hmm. and I were dating, he'd bring me flowers from across town and I would be like, oh, how romantic. When my kids were little, it's like, you want to romance me? Make all this crazy go away. Yeah. I don't care if you feed them cereal for dinner. I don't care if they go to bed without a bath. Just give me 5 minutes. I've had my mama hat on all day long. Mm-hmm. My sexy mama hat is somewhere under the bed in the dust bunnies. Let me go find it. And I'll meet you in the bedroom. You have to coach them. That speaks romance to me so much more. Text me throughout the day. Tell me you're thinking of me. Coach them to know how to romance you because they really don't know. And we're the only one that can tell them.
6: Yeah. In that regard, though, the woman, and I think this is pretty common today, women that feel like they're falling out of love, mm-hmm. you know, as if it's a switch and, you know, and the fact that feelings may not be your best detector of what is true, but they have a superpower over us. Yeah. How we feel is who we are so often rather than the reality of who we are. But speak to that woman who, you know what, he hasn't met my expectations. That's category one. Then it moves to, therefore, I don't feel like I'm as in love with him as I once was. Therefore, maybe this thing is coming to an end. Mm.
4: Ooh, that's a hard one. And I feel like we have to back up to understanding the expectations when they're not met, we start keeping a record of those expectations.
6: Have you noticed? I've never noticed that.
4: And 1 really? Corinthians 13 says that love does not keep a record of wrong.
6: Yeah.
4: It also says love bears all things, believes all things, hopes all things, endures all things. Believes all things in that passage means believes the best about the other person. The same way that I want my husband to believe the best about me, I want him to do that for me. I want to do that for him. But, you know, in our own self-righteousness, it's common for us to blame someone else. And when we are judging someone else for not measuring up to our expectations and keeping a list of those, there is a tendency to fall out of love. Because how did you fall into love? You thought about what was good, right, honorable, praiseworthy. You rehearsed the things that you loved about that person. And it's the same way to fall out of love. You rehearse the things you don't love about that person.
6: You know, that's true. I'm thinking you fall out of the feeling of love. You know, think of our relationship with the Lord.
4: Yeah.
6: You know, if it's based on our behavior, the Lord would be saying, I am so done with you.
4: Yeah.
6: You haven't met my expectations. You haven't lived up to the standard I set for you. Why have you disappointed me like this? I mean, you can hear that conversation. If that were the nature of God, thank heavens it's not.
4: Yeah.
6: He loves you unconditionally. And it's hard to repeat in the human experience.
4: Mm-hmm.
6: Rhonda, let me ask you, in the book you mentioned the three R's that you encourage couples to follow to get that feeling back, that feeling of love. So let's hit that for hope.
4: You know where those three R's came from? When Jesus talked to the churches in the book of Revelation.
6: Huh.
4: And he said, remember from where you have fallen. He says, repent, remember, return. And that's a beautiful picture when our relationship is starting to not be what we had hoped it would be. When we know we need to rekindle it. If you think about it, your kids are going to emulate your marriage. What do you want for your kids? Do you want them to just tolerate their spouse or be tolerated by their spouse? You want to live in a way that they say, that's our normal. Steve and I do premarital counseling with couples, and the first thing we unpack is, let's talk about your family of origin. What is your normal? And let's create your new normal. So remember, the first one is repent, and that's when we talked about the log out of your own eye. Most people will judge others harshly, right?
6: Mm-hmm.
4: But they don't want to evaluate their own sin. So search me, O God, know my heart, try me, know my anxious thoughts, see if there's any wicked way in me, lead me in the way everlasting. And then the next one is to remember. Remember how you longed for them to look your way, to call you, to give you attention. Remember how you fell in love. Remember those magical moments. And, you know, we talked earlier about being a friend. Remember, you were their friend. When you were dating, they were like, she's my best friend. She's going to be my best friend for the rest of my life. Well, who do you like to hang out with? Do you have friendships where they keep record of, you didn't call me on my birthday? You haven't called me in 2 weeks. I've been waiting to see how long it was going to take you before you threw me a text. Hey, you said this and it hurt my feelings. Those relationships we're kind of careful with. You don't want to be that spouse. You want to be the one that you know he knows that woman believes the best about me.
6: In the book, you also mention a story about your parents and what they taught you in I would say, kind of sacrificial love. I think it had to do with late night trips to the hardware store or something. But this is one of those things to keep playfulness alive, to keep connection alive. What was the story about your parents, and how did you embrace that and increase your time with Steve in a positive way?
4: Well, my parents were teenagers when they got married, and they were not believers. My dad came to Christ when I was 4 years old, and it literally changed the trajectory of our family. Mm-hmm. I actually led my mom to the Lord 6 months before she passed away in 2016. Mm-hmm. But my mom and dad didn't have good examples in their upbringing. They came from families with addictions and all that. So they tried as the best they could. And my dad one day came in and asked my mom, hey, I got to go to the hardware store to go buy a ladder. You want to come with me? And she said, why? Why would I want to go with you? And she didn't go. And I saw it deflate my dad. Mm. So what I learned wasn't, look how they did it right. It was, she just deflated him.
6: And you could see it physically.
4: I could see it. Yeah. And I remembered that experience as a child, not dwelling on it in a resentful way, but saying, I want to learn not to be like that. Mm-hmm. So Steve and I, we would flip houses and we would live in these houses. Let me just tell you what a mess that was, but it was like part of our story. But one night he was like, we're going to go to the hardware store. There was one open all night, and our oldest daughter was old enough to watch the two younger ones. So we'd tuck everybody into bed and we would go to this hardware store. And then at midnight, they actually dim the lights to start the new day, and then the lights come back on. And so we would go to this one hardware store, we'd grab a coffee, and they would play the best 70s music. I think they knew that it was those of us that age that were there at that time.
6: I'm thinking coffee at midnight. You guys were gangbusters.
4: You know what? We were in youth ministry. We were up till 4 a.m. most of the time with those teenagers. And so we would listen to the 70s music that we fell in love to in the aisles at the hardware store, and we would dance. And he's probably going, don't tell that.
6: Well, he must be a good dancer.
4: But it was so romantic.
6: Yeah.
4: And I would have missed that if I would have said, you go, I'm going to stay here with the kids, right? So learning from just making it fun, making it playful. You would have dropped everything when you were dating if he asked you to go, right?
6: Yeah.
4: And so another fun story. So Steve took a new job. We were in Texas. We had a opportunity to come back, and he was a pastoring at a church now that he's actually been here 25 years. We just celebrated. And he was a brand new pastor there, and I was in his office, and I was praying for him because it was a hard decision for us to come back. We really loved
6: our
4: church. California.
6: Oh, California.
4: We loved our church in Texas that we had planted, and to come back to California. We're both Californians. California is not the easiest place to be in ministry. We came back. So I was in Steve's office praying for him while he was out in the sanctuary doing band practice. And he's got his, you know, mic, and he's playing the keyboard, singing, the whole band's out there. And he comes into his office to get some music. And I grab him and I pull him to myself, and I'm right in his face. And this is a family show, so I'm not going to tell you what I said to him. But I said something like, I'm so hot for you right now, or something like to that effect. And he said, let me just turn off my mic. And he reached back, he had his mic right by his mouth.
6: Yeah.
4: And I just was like, no. And he's like, yes. Everyone in the band heard I stayed in there till everybody went home.
6: Yes,
4: but those
6: I
4: are
6: bet.
4: Playful memories that you just want to keep in your marriage. Because honestly, especially when you're raising kids and you're sleepless nights and you're hormonal and you're tired, there's so much work to be done.
6: Well, that's a question I was going to ask the very next one. So nice setup. Mm-hmm. For that woman that is dealing with difficulties physically, emotionally, that keep her from being the person, the wife that she wants to be, what do you say to her in a counseling session?
4: I've been there.
6: Yeah.
4: I have been there. And even when you know that you are, those things coming out of your mouth that you know are hurting your relationship, and you just keep going. A hard season in our life, we had the ranch that we own in California. We moved to the middle of nowhere. We lived on a generator for almost 3 years. We were off the grid. And
6: you are gutsy.
4: But I love that guy, so I followed him. We had a one-bedroom house, slept on a sofa bed in the living room so our two kids that we had at the time could have the one bedroom. And I had a surprise pregnancy with my young, did the whole pregnancy on that sofa bed, brought her home to this little cottage. Steve's parents, his mom came down with Alzheimer's. And so we had his dad move up on our property to a house on our property so he could take care of her full time. And it was hard. And I would watch his mom so his dad could go to town. And his mom, who used to love me, all of a sudden didn't love me anymore. She was irritated with me. And it was hard. And I had little kids and I was hormonal. I had postpartum after that baby. It was a very hard season. And living on a generator. So, you know, you're like...
6: And sleeping on a sofa.
4: Yeah. Like, I'm going to turn on the generator to run the dishwasher. You can watch cartoons while I do. I mean, you know, it's all those things. And sleeping on a sofa. No place to hide. But I remember one day Steve came in the house and I can see

0: face as I'm looking at him over the kitchen counter, and I just started in. You know, they're coming home from work, and they're, "Hi, honey, you've already had the argument. You've already had it, and you're ready to tell them what all the things you're going to tell them. Hi, honey." And I just said, "You always, you never, this, that, and the other." And I was just dumping on him all the hard parts of my life. And he just looked at me and he said, "Rhonda, what do you want me to do?" And I realized we were just in a hard season and there was nothing that he could do to fix it. There was nothing. And I was expecting him to somehow make it better. And I knew I'm wounding this man with my words. I'm trying to help him be better at what he can do, but this is the best that we have at this season. And so I apologized to him and I promised myself I would never do that again. But our words, you can't take them back. And, you know, when we're in that place, it's so hard. And I remember saying when I was so hormonal, the fruit of the spirit, love, joy, peace, gentleness, patience, all those things, self-control was the only fruit on my vine. I could hold my tongue, keep my tongue from evil and my lips from speaking lies, and ask the Lord just to give me strength, because I knew this could be the unraveling of what I wanted for our friendship, for our relationship, for our adoration of each other. And who's watching? Your kids. And how insecure do they feel?
1: Yeah, it's good. You know, we're right here at the end. I want to ask you this. You have a story of a married couple in the book. If my husband would change, I'd be happy. I'm not going to give the tagline. You can give that in a minute, right, John. I think their names were Bill and Eleanor, who had a wonderful love story. What happened, and why is it important to end on this?
0: That's my mother-in-law and my father-in-law. So Bill and Eleanor, I had never seen a couple be friends with each other. I'd never seen somebody love each other the way that my husband's parents did when I met them. Their love for Christ, for others, for sharing the gospel, they were just the picture of what I would have wanted for my marriage. And then Eleanor came down with Alzheimer's.
1: Right.
0: And Steve's dad just took care of her. And you know, the Bible, Jesus said, there's no greater love than this, that a man lay down his life for his friend. And she was his friend.
1: How long did that take?
0: 10 years.
1: Ten years.
0: So for 10 years, he took care of this woman who had been his friend all of their years that they had been married. And he adored her. He wouldn't put her in a home. He took care of her. And I watched, and my kids watched that selfless love. That didn't start the day she came down with Alzheimer's. It started the decades that they worked on loving Christ, loving each other, and loving telling people about Jesus. And the last, before she lost her ability to speak, she stopped talking, except she could speak in German. It was so funny. But I was watching her one day, and she was telling me, I led this woman to the Lord. We have to help her. And I'm like, she never goes anywhere. Who'd you lead to the Lord? Like, literally. And I took her to the restroom later that day, and then she was washing her hands. She looked in the mirror. She goes, "That's her." And she didn't recognize herself in the mirror. That's her. That's the woman that I led to Jesus. We have to help her. And it just so resonated with my heart that her love for Christ, even to the end, and the love that she had for her husband so reflected her love for Christ. And that is reflected in her children, her grandchildren, and now in her 15 grandchildren, her great-grandchildren that are ours. That's what we want, right? Passing the baton on. Our hope is in the few years that we're here, that we will live in a manner worthy of our calling, that will draw our children and our grandchildren toward Christ and to live out a marriage that they'll one day want to emulate.
1: Wow, that is a perfect place to end. And what a beautiful love story that is. You know, we say those vows when we get married for better or worse, rich or poor, in health and sickness. And that sounds like he kept those vows right to the end.
2: 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From what Rhonda was sharing there, we truly want your marriage to be an incredible blessing for both you and your husband. 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
4: And good afternoon, the station you're tuned into. No, it's not afternoon. It's still morning. We've still got 2 minutes to go. Frankie, yes, I'm on a couple of minutes early. I usually come on after the 12 o'clock news. That's why I said good afternoon. So it's still morning. Don't panic. It's 11:58. We've got about 1.5 minutes till that 12 o'clock and news. And obviously I'm here. I'll be in after the news. So that was, Focus on the Family. I think tomorrow's episode should be interesting as well. And I do hope you're having a good day and hope you had a good weekend. Before we do go to the news, just a reminder, this is our appeal. The theme is Time to Thrive. So let's thrive and strive to support this ministry and broadcast the good news of Jesus. If you can donate, it would be greatly appreciated. Narelle's on switch right now, 4367-4042, if you want to do it over the phone. Or if you want to do it online, just go to our website, rema.cc. 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Why not drop in, have a look around? And if you can make a donation, that would be great. It's at 16 Dyer Crescent, West Gosford. And we really do appreciate and do need your support to keep this ministry going. And it is God's ministry, and I'm sure he will provide the funds through you. So that would be great if you can donate. It would be very much appreciated. And after the news, yes, as I said earlier on, I'll be on and we'll have our usual segments. Well, it's just about to hit 12 o'clock. It has hit 12 o'clock. I will catch you after the news.
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8: In this bulletin, the Treasurer preparing for tomorrow's budget and Aussies on a hantavirus-plagued ship making their way back home. With the details, I'm Jaden James. Tomorrow's budget is not expected to deliver further cuts for Australian workers. Michael Packey has the details.
9: The budget papers have been printed as Treasurer Jim Chalmers prepares to hand down his fifth financial blueprint tomorrow night. Dr. Chalmers maintains his budget will contain more savings than spending, with a focus on housing and tax reform. Incentives for property investors are expected to be reined in to try and boost supply for first home buyers. SMH The Age is also reporting the one-off earned income offset.

0: debt of up to $300 will be delayed for this financial year, amid concern the multi-billion dollar measure could add to inflation and put even more pressure on interest rates. Michael Packey, Canberra.
1: National Australia Bank is preparing to hire as many as 1,500 workers offshore. The bank is planning to increase its footprint in Vietnam and India. There are concerns the move could lead to further job cuts here at home. The two ISIS brides who've spent the weekend in custody are due back in Melbourne Magistrates Court today, where they'll apply for bail. The mother and daughter have been charged with crimes against humanity and slavery. Another of the ISIS brides charged with entering a banned territory has appeared in a Sydney court and has been remanded until July. The Australian Christian Lobby has revealed that this year's Victorian budget includes nearly $5 billion to strengthen gender equality. Total spending on this issue over the past five budgets is $19 billion. The ACL claims a gender equality agenda has been used to embed contested gender ideology across government departments and programs. But so far, the government cannot explain exactly how this huge sum of taxpayer money has been spent. Overseas, passengers who were on board the cruise ship at the centre of a deadly hantavirus outbreak are now making their way home. The Australians on board will be among the last to be left off at the Canary Islands and will then board a special flight back. Reporter Josh Bavis says a French national has developed symptoms on return from the ship.
2: So they've been placed into isolation and there'll be testing underway on that person for 72 hours. The World Health Organization is suggesting that countries adhere to a 42-day quarantine period, but that's 42 days back to their last known contact with a known case.
1: The Australians are due to arrive in Perth sometime tomorrow. President Donald Trump has taken to social media to describe Iran's response to the latest peace proposal as totally unacceptable. Tehran's response to the plan reportedly includes an immediate end to the war on all fronts and a halt to a US naval blockade. A Reform UK councillor says many Christians have been motivated to stand for the party because they want their country back. Stephen Reid from the Derbyshire County Council was speaking after the Conservative Reform Party overwhelmingly won more seats than any other party in nationwide council elections. He told Premier Christian News Britons voted to get their Christian values back. In sport, the Storm are back in the NRL winner's circle, defeating the Tigers 44-16. The win coming at a cost, with leading try scorer Sua Falongo leaving the field with a suspected facial fracture. Coach Craig Bellamy says he's hopeful he won't be sidelined for too long.
3: I think the worst case scenario, he might have a fractured cheekbone. And sometimes they're fractured and they move out of place. Other times it's just like a hairline. So hopefully it's just that.
1: Meantime, the Panthers train keeps rolling, downing the Raiders 30-18. And in the AFL, there are reports Geelong could target Giants skipper Toby Green if they miss out on Zach Butters in free agency. That's the latest Vision National News. I'm Jaden James.
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5: And good afternoon. It is 12:05. And the forecast is for a partly cloudy day with 80% chance of rain. Winds may reach speeds of up to 20 k's an hour. The UV index and the fire danger rating are both moderate. Current temperature at Nora Head 23, Gosford and Mangrove Mountain 21, Terry Hills 20 degrees. Good afternoon, I'm Frank, and I do hope I can keep your company for the early part of this afternoon. And please stay tuned, we've got great artists coming up like Elevation Worship, Forrest Frank, just to name a couple. And of course, second hour, we'll have our Bible in the, sorry, Science in the Bible segment. And of course, this hour, if I get around to it, we'll have my usual little lunch report.
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And good afternoon. It's 12:14. You're tuned into Rima.cc on the Central Coast. I'm Frank. Thanks for tuning in, and I do hope I can keep your company for the early part of this afternoon. And I hope you had a relaxing weekend, and you're having a good day. And if you're at home, why not just veg out for a few minutes and stay tuned and listen to some great Christian music like Lucas and Craig Gamma, which are coming up soon. And if you've got things to do, well, try and take a break for a few minutes. I was going to say, things slipped my mind. Please stay tuned, because next hour we'll have our Science in the Bible segment. And sometime this hour, I'll have my lunch report. I think I've gone back to the basics, so I'll leave it at that. Anyway, up next, Lucas with Beauty for Ashes.

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5: And good afternoon. The station is Rhema.cc on the Central Coast. It's 12:31. I'm Frank. Thanks for your company. And that was In the Room by Maverick City, Ransom by Love, Craig Gower, and top of the bracket, Beautiful Ashes by Lucas. I hope you're having a good day. And if you've been listening over the past week or so, this is our mid-year appeal. And we really do need your support so that we can thrive. The theme is time to thrive. And if you can donate, it would be greatly appreciated to keep this ministry on air. You can do so on the phone. Narelle's waiting for your call right now on 4367 4042. If you want to do it online, rhema.cc. Or if you want to do it in person, 16 Dyer Crescent, West Gosford, opposite Domain. And that would lead us into our Bible verse for the afternoon. It comes from Matthew chapter 13, verses 3 to 9. I won't read out the whole verses, but it's about the farmer who plants seed. Some seed falls on bad soil, some seed falls on good soil. Now here at Rhema, we are giving out, planting the seed of the good news of Jesus. And you can help us plant the seed in good soil. Matthew chapter 13, verse 8 and 9 says, "Other seeds fell on good soil and produced grain, some 100-fold, some 60, some 30. He who has ears, let him hear." And will you help us plant that good soil?

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1: And today's big question, what do Christians mean when they say they've been saved?
2: The reason why this is an interesting question is because people who aren't Christians have very different ideas about what they think being saved means. But you know, you might be surprised to know that even Christians often have different things in mind when they talk about being saved. For some Christians, being saved means to stop doing some things and start doing others. For them, it's mainly about their performance. For other Christians, being saved means joining a church. And for them, being saved means mainly belonging to one specific church. If you're in, you're saved. If you're out, you're not. For some, being saved means being filled with the Holy Spirit so that you feel different and receive special spiritual gifts. And their focus is principally on the experience and the power of having been saved. For others, being saved means that whatever you do down here, when you die, you end up in heaven. Their focus in being saved is all about the future and what God has promised to do down the track. And there are many Christians in the world who believe that being saved means discovering a better way to live, so that you're more successful in your finances, in your health, and in your relationships. For them, it's mainly about personal development, health and family happiness, as well as a big focus on financial and business success. Well, all those things are good in some way or another, but you know, none of them are what it fundamentally means to be saved in the Bible. It is true that the Bible refers to things like physical healing or liberation from one's earthly enemies as salvation. It is still important to know, though, what the core of salvation is all about. You see, the main mistake that people make when talking about salvation is to confuse actually being saved with the results of being saved. Yes, being saved from cancer or a relationship breakdown or financial loss are wonderful things. But fundamentally, these are not the reasons why God sent his Son into the world to die for us. Jesus didn't die on the cross so that you could have more money in your bank account. Jesus didn't even die on the cross so that you might have an easier life on earth. In fact, Jesus said that he hadn't come to bring peace, but a sword. He meant that if you thought that being saved would mean an easier life, then you hadn't understood what salvation was fundamentally about. The core meaning of being saved in the Bible means that you have accepted eternal life as a free gift from God, based on his Son Jesus having taken your life at the cross and dying in your place. As a result of what Jesus did, you are declared to be righteous, perfect before God. And then as a result of that, he comes into your life through the Holy Spirit to lead you and to help you grow as his child. Now, this might be rather challenging for people who are more interested in the material things of this earth than those things that are spiritual. And there's no question that being saved can result in many blessings in this world. But that's not what salvation is fundamentally about. It's a change of spiritual status through which your status is changed from sinner to saint through the sacrifice of Jesus at Calvary. Focus on that, because everything else that's good will flow from there.
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1: And good afternoon. It's 12:49. I'm Frank. Thanks for your company and for tuning in. And that was A God Ain't Done by Miles Minnick, Testimony, Terrian, and top of the bracket, Live It Well with Switchfoot. Up next, we've got John Reddick, but it is time for my lunch report. And I did have a lunch report, but, my sandwich is in the fridge. But one of our volunteers here came in and said that he's cooked lunch for a few of us. So I don't know what he's cooked. I'll find out soon. But, yes, I may not have my sandwich for lunch today. And in case you're wondering what was on my sandwich today, okay, here we go. Beetroot, tomato, olives with a dash of salt and pepper. Now, as I said, whether I get to eat it or not, I don't know. Yes, one of our volunteers has kindly made lunch for some of us.

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2: In this bulletin, Pauline Hanson looking to gain more seats in the lower house and Australia's wealth gap continuing to widen. With more, I'm Jaden James. One Nation believes it could hold the balance of power in the lower house of federal parliament after the next election. The minor party has now two MPs after it convincingly won the Farah by-election over the weekend. One Nation is confident it can win as many as 11 seats. Leader Pauline Hanson has told 2GB her party will be a force in the Senate and the House of Representatives.
3: So if we get the balance of power in the lower house, that it makes a big impact. And the same is in the Senate.
4: Do you think you will in the lower house?
3: Well, the figures they're pulling up now is about 11 seats. Now, that could be the case. Albanese is on the nose and they're going to lose a lot of seats.
2: One Nation will target electorates in Western Sydney and Queensland. The Albanese government is preparing to break a number of key election promises in a bid to boost housing supply. Tomorrow's budget is expected to rein in the capital gains tax discount and negative gearing incentives for property investors. However, Labor had repeatedly promised it would not touch the tax breaks. The government now claims circumstances have changed and more reform is needed to get younger people into the housing market. Meantime, new analysis suggests property ownership has caused Australia's wealth gap to widen over the past years. KPMG data shows around one-third of households now sit in the lowest wealth bracket. Economist Terry Rawnsley says without housing,

0: housing or investment assets, wealth is becoming harder to come by.
1: The average is being pulled up by households with high net worth, so big houses, big share portfolios, big super accounts is growing quite quickly, whereas kind of the people in the middle haven't really shifted much over the past 5 years.
0: The richest fifth of households now have a net wealth of $1.6 million or above. A number of Southeast Queensland councils are backing a rail line connecting Brisbane to the Lockyer Valley and Toowoomba. The proposed project involves extending the electric Ipswich-Rosewood line to the base of the Toowoomba Range. Toowoomba Mayor Jeff McDonald says the rail connection would ease building congestion.
2: We are Australia's, or Queensland's, largest producer of agricultural products. Mm-hmm. So therefore, we need people to get across the Western Corridor in the most efficient manner. We're talking jobs, housing, economy, the whole lot. This is the solution to much of the southeast congestion.
0: The push comes following the federal government's decision to axe funding for the Queensland sections of the Inland Rail. The New South Wales Parliament has referred a human rights bill to a parliamentary inquiry. The Australian Christian Lobby points out this is exactly what happened to the contentious Equality Bill, which was ultimately passed in a watered-down form. It notes the Human Rights Bill contains some troubling examples, such as defining the right to life beginning at birth rather than conception. It also removes explicit protections for parents to educate their children according to their religious and moral convictions. The African nation of Eritrea, which is one of the world's worst persecutors of Christians, has just released 24 believers who have spent long terms in prison. One of them had been locked up for 18 years. It brings the total number freed during the past year to 400. To sport, Lucas Herbert has earned a place at next month's US Open after winning his first LIV golf event. The Australian will pocket $5.5 million after a four-shot victory over 2017 Masters champion Sergio Garcia in Virginia. The Victorian says he can't wait.
3: There were so many things that came with winning today. I just wanted to focus on what I was doing and then spend this moment now figuring out what comes with it. So that's a nice added bonus. My first major ever was at Shinnecock. Be nice to go back and see what I've learned since then.
0: The US Open kicks off on the 18th of June. That's the latest Vision National News. I'm Jaden James.
4: REMA's Central Coast weather update.
5: And good afternoon, it's 1:05, and the forecast is for a partly cloudy day with 80% chance of rain. Winds may reach speeds of up to 20 k's an hour. Both the UV index and the fire danger rating are moderate. The temperature at Gosford, 22 degrees. Nora Head and Terry Hills, 21. Mangrove Mountain, 18 degrees. Please stay tuned because we've got great artists coming up like Kirk Franklin and Sons of Sunday. And this hour we'll have our Science in the Bible segment. And today's science comes from Exodus chapter 22, verse 31.
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Yes, God Did by Sons of Sunday. And top of the bracket and to start the hour off, Do It Again by Kirk Franklin. Good afternoon. It's 1:15. You're tuned into Rima.cc on the Central Coast. I'm Frank. And thanks for your company and thanks for tuning in. And this is our mid-year appeal time and the theme is Time to Thrive. 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And if you want to do it online, Narelle's on switch right now, 4367-4042. 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Or in person, why not drop in at 16 Dyer Crescent, West Gosford, opposite Domain. And before we go to Kerry Roberts with Rescue Me, a couple of thank yous. Michael from Wyong, and he has put a comment actually. More from John Anderson, please, an interview with Wes Hoff. And Mel from, it doesn't say where Mel's from. Okay, Mel, thank you for your donation, and thank you, Michael, as well. And this is Mel's comments. Thank you to the team for all your hard work. Tuning in and listening helps me feel closer to God. Love your station. And thanks for your support, and thanks for your comments. Okay, what are we doing? I keep on pressing something. Okay, let's try this one. This should do it. Here we go.

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We're standing alongside you. 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Please do it today.

That was Forrest French with A Good Day, and I hope you are having a good day. And before that, Too Serious by Don Reddy, and I don't know how you pronounce this guy's first name. It's either Young or Jung Chris. Anyway, yeah, hope I got one of those pronunciations right. And to start the hour and the break, it's not to start the hour off, it's 28 past one, sorry. To start the bracket off, Kerry Roberts with Rescue Me. And it is 28 past one. I'm Frank. Thanks for your company and tuning in to rima.cc on the Central Coast. And this is our mid-year appeal, and our theme is Time to Thrive. And if you can it's still early in the afternoon and I'm getting tongue-tied already. Let's start again. We do need your support to continue to broadcast the good news of Jesus and to minister to the wider community. 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And we do value every donation, no matter how large or how small it is. Narelle's on switch right now if you want to do it by phone, 43674042. Or if you want to do it online, rima.cc. Or if you want to do it in person, why not drop in and have a look around while you're here, 16 Dyer Crescent, West Gosford. And that brings us to our Bible reading for the afternoon. It comes from Matthew chapter 13, verses 3 to 9. I won't read out the whole section there, but I'll read out verses 8 to 9, and it's about the farmer sowing his seed. The seed is spread out on all types of soil, and we like your support. We would really appreciate your support so we can continue to plant the seed in people's life, the seed of the good news of Jesus. Matthew 13, verses 8 and 9 says, "Other seeds fell on good soil and produced grain, some a hundredfold, some 60, and some 30. He who has ears, let him hear."

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1: Suppose a woman has 10 silver coins and loses one. Doesn't she light a lamp, sweep the house, and search carefully until she finds it? And when she finds it, she calls her friends and neighbors together and says, "Rejoice with me, I found my lost coin." In the same way, I tell you, there is rejoicing in the presence of the angels of God over one sinner who repents. Luke 15:8-10.
0: Rhema.cc, speaking words of love to you.
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0: and good afternoon. It's 1:42. I'm Frank. Thanks for tuning in to Rima.cc. That was... I'm really having a good afternoon to you. That was Highs Get Low from Tyron Wells, Feel It by Toby Mac and Mr. Talkbox, and Top of the Bracket by Last Supper by Craig Gower. I hope you're having a good time and a good day, I should say. And it is time for our Science in the Bible segment. And today's science comes from Exodus chapter 22, verse 31. You shall be consecrated to me, therefore you shall not eat any flesh that is torn by beasts in the field. You shall throw it to the dogs. Well, the science in that is to not eat dead animals, I suppose, that especially have been eaten by other animals. And the explanation is quite simple. It's probably not very hygienic to do so. Once an animal dies, well, people too, I suppose, that they do start to rot, and that rotting is caused by bacteria and other various organisms. So you are risking getting some sort of bacterial infection. And also animals, that the scavengers would be carrying diseases as well. So when they're biting into dead flesh, they would also be spreading their diseases. So it's very hygienic and very sanitary not to eat dead animals, especially if they've been eaten by or started to be eaten by other animals. And if you want another indication of what animals well, this was the laws that God gave to Israel. Leviticus chapter 11, verses 24 to 47 lists the types of animals that the Israelites could eat and couldn't eat. Now, I reckon, that's probably a good advice. Do they hold now in today's world? Well, I'll leave it up to you because, a lot of those forbidden animals were forbidden to be eaten because mainly of hygienic factors. A lot of animals can easily spread their diseases to humans. So, I'll leave that with you.
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2: Even as a Christian, I've gone through different phases in my life trying to get my head around what the good news of Christianity is all about. Is it about asking God for stuff so that He gives it to you? Is it about what church you go to? Is it about what you have to do to be closer to God? Is it about intellectual religious ideas? You can call that theology. Well, eventually I gave up, and I just thought that anything in the Bible that could conceivably be called good news was the gospel. Now I know the truth, that nothing that I do is good news. Instead, it's all about what Jesus has done through His sacrifice on the cross. The good news is that although you don't deserve it, God loves you, and that when you trust in Him, Christ's goodness is credited to your account, and that as a result, you are accepted into eternal life.
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2: In this bulletin, a budget of broken promises, fears of more job losses at NAB, and hunger relief charities hit hard as demand fails to match supply. With more, I'm Gareth Stafford. Shadow Treasurer Tim Wilson says the government must explain a string of broken promises set to be included in tomorrow's federal budget.
3: The government is going to have to be full and transparent about the deceit and betrayal they have put forward. The government in its announcement is going to have to be clear about what the rules

0: are going to be and who is going to be hit.
1: Labor is expected to rein in the capital gains tax discount and negative gearing concessions. Insiders claim National Australia Bank is preparing to hire as many as 1,500 workers offshore. Industry sources have detailed the bank's plan to increase its footprint in Vietnam and India. A new study has found two-thirds of Australian councils now consider homelessness a significant issue. Current policy does not mandate that councils facilitate housing and accommodation support. But lead researcher Dr. Andrew Clark says nearly 80% felt they needed to act due to residential complaints.
2: The level of community expectation on councils to act. So that puts them in a bit of an interesting situation where they don't necessarily have a mandate or that much capacity, but there's a lot of community pressure, community expectation to act.
1: Homelessness is up 10% from a decade ago. Increasing demand and falling supply is hitting hunger relief charities hard, Kate Carlisle reports.
3: Foodbank, which has provided relief to Queenslanders in need for 30 years, is warning thousands are at risk of missing out on vital support in the months ahead. The charity is bringing forward its winter appeal as a crisis appeal, as the rising costs of fuel and freight contribute to a 23% drop in food donations. At the same time, demand is increasing, with around 54% of Queenslanders surveyed in April saying they're finding it harder to put food on the table. While most meals weigh around 500 grams, Foodbank warns it's on track to distribute around 10 million kilos of food this year, a shortfall of 3 million. Kate Carlisle, Brisbane.
1: Northern Ireland Baptist pastor Clive Johnston has been convicted of illegally protesting inside an abortion clinic buffer zone after holding a Sunday service outside a hospital. The 78-year-old left court with a criminal record and a $900 fine to pay. The grandfather insisted he never mentioned abortion or spoke to anyone at the hospital and only preached on John 3:16. A judge found him guilty of influencing people on a quiet Sunday morning. Pastor Johnston said it was a very dark day for Christian freedom. A church congregation in the U.S. state of Mississippi has sung Amazing Grace as a swarm of tornadoes swept toward their town. One of the twisters ripped off the church roof, but everyone inside was unharmed. The parishioners thanked God that they survived the devastation to their town. To sport, and Arsenal is a step closer to winning its first English Premier League title in 22 years after beating West Ham 1-0 away from home. The Gunners scoring in the 83rd minute to move 5 points clear of Manchester City on top of the table, as heard on Optus Sport.
4: Odegaard, still Martin Odegaard, it's in. Late, dramatic, ecstatic, Leandro Trossard with the goal on a day when it looked as though it was never going to come.
1: Manchester United and Liverpool round out the top four. In netball, the Giants have recorded their lowest ever score in a loss to the Mavericks. The Vixens took down the Firebirds 71-48. And in the NBA playoffs, the Knicks have beaten the 76ers to sweep their semifinal series. That's the latest Vision National News. I'm Gareth Stafford.
5: REMAR's Central Coast weather update.
6: And good afternoon. The forecast is for a partly cloudy day with 80% chance of rain. Winds may reach speeds of up to 20 k's an hour, the UV index and the fire danger rating are both moderate. Current temperature at Gosford is 22 degrees, Nora Head, Mangrove Mountain and Terry Hills at 20 degrees. You're tuned into rema.cc on the Central Coast. It's 2:07. I'm Frank. Thanks for tuning in, and I hope I can have your company for the early part of this afternoon.
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9: all women, all ages, all stages.

And, of course, that Saviour is Jesus, the Saviour of the world, because he went to the cross to die for the world, for the sin of the world, yours and mine. And that story can actually be found in John chapter 4, Gospel of John chapter 4. We'll tell you the story about the woman at the well. And before that, then, to start the hour and to bracket off Rescue Me by We the Kingdom. And, of course, Jesus rescues us from an eternity away from him by going to the cross. So by accepting Jesus as Saviour, we're guaranteed that we'll be spending eternity with him. And that really is fantastic news, isn't it? And that's what we're all about here at Rema, spreading the good news of Jesus, the gospel message. That's why we need your support to keep this ministry going. So if you can support us, Narelle's on switch right now, 4367-4042, if you want to donate over the phone. Or if you want to do it online, rema.cc. Or if you want to do it in person, 16 Dyer Crescent, West Gosford, opposite Domain. And that leads us to our Bible verse for the afternoon. Matthew chapter 13, verses 3 to 9. Tells us the story of the farmer, a parable of the farmer who sowed his seed, is planting his seed, and some seed has fell on a good soil, other seed not so good soil, and other seed on rocky ground. So we're here to spread out the seed of the gospel of Jesus. We don't know where it goes, but we are hoping for good soil. And that leads us to Matthew chapter 13, verses 8 and 9. Other seeds fell on good soil and produced grain, some 100-fold, some 60, and some 30. Who has ears, let him hear.

0: you want to watch dominoes fall, tell a lie. Hello, I'm Chuck Swindoll. One man writes, one lie has to be covered by a dozen more. Further irresponsible acts follow. The downward cycle of sin moves from problem to a faulty, sinful response, thereby causing an additional complicating problem, which is met by additional sinful responses. Pretty vivid, isn't it? I'm sure you've observed, as I have, that downward spiral. Dominoes falling. Before there was a cross, we couldn't please God. Now that Christ's blood has continued to cleanse us from sin, we are now free to please Him, or not.
1: 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To learn more about the Ministry of Insight for Living Australia, just head to our website, ifl.org.au.
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We know how it is. 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And 12 months of that commitment goes onto our appeal tally, so you're helping us reach that target too. 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So thank you.

Andrew Rip, Fill My Cup. Before that, I've got the Victory Lakewood Music and Top of the Bracket, Be Exalted by Watoto. Good afternoon. It's 2:31. I'm Frank. Thanks for your company and thanks for tuning in to Rima.cc. I will be with you for another maybe 15, 20 minutes or so, something like that. And then Mick will be in after the 3 o'clock news and he'll take you through till 6:30.

0: Words of life and love from the Father to you, his child.
1: 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Ephesians chapter 3, verse 6.
0: Rhema.cc, speaking words of love to you.
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Brit Nicole, Keep Looking Up. And of course, she's talking about Jesus. Keep looking up to Jesus. And before that, we had Jealousy by Sarah Reeves, Multiplied, Need to Breathe, and to start the bracket off, Gonna Be Good by Taya. Good afternoon. You're tuned in to Rima.cc on the Central Coast. I'm Frank. It is now 2:48, so it is just about time for me to say goodbye. Thanks for your company, and thank you for letting me share your afternoon with you. I really do appreciate it. And just remember, Mick will be in after 3 o'clock. He'll take you through to 6:30, so stay tuned for Mick, and I'm sure he'll have another interesting techno gadget and other cyber reports that he tells you about. So he'll be in, as I said, after the 3 o'clock news. Before I go, just remember this is our appeal time, so if you can support us, we'll really appreciate it. You can make a donation on over the phone, 4367-4042 during business hours, which is 10 a.m. to 2 p.m., or if you want to do it online, rima.cc, or if you want to do it in person, 16 Dyer Crescent, West Gosford. And I'll leave you with the Bible verse for the afternoon. It's Matthew chapter 13, verses 3 to 9. It's about the farmer sowing seed. Some falls on bad soil, some falls on not so good soil, and some falls on good soil. So we really do need your support to help us spread that seed out, particularly on good soil. Verses 8 and 9 from Matthew chapter 13 says, other seeds fell on good soil and produced grain, some 100-fold, some 60, and some 30. He who has ears, let him hear. Well, that's it from me. I'll catch you tomorrow at lunchtime. I do plan to be here. Thanks for your company. And just remember, Jesus loves you. He really does. Bye for now.

Recently, a friend and I were chatting on our weekly jog in the park. She began telling me about the good report she'd received from her boss that week and how she felt her work was finally being rewarded. I smiled and said, "Wow, that's great." Then I started telling her about what I'd been doing that week, how I'd been writing my book and I'd signed up to this really cool blog and was learning how to use metaphors more effectively. It was a major breakthrough. Suddenly, she interrupted me. "Hang on, you're not giving me enough. What my boss said is really important to me. I feel like it's a turning point in my career." Have you ever done that? You see, I'd heard what my friend said, but I didn't take it in. I'd heard her words, but I hadn't listened to her heart. Real listening involves stopping what we're thinking and fully engaging with the other person. We need to take it in, to feel it. Listening is an act of selflessness, and it's the only way to build a healthy relationship. Why not take time to really listen to somebody today? This is Tanya Harris of GodConversations.com.

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3: In this bulletin, One Nation back to work after a Farah by-election win, anti-Semitism still prevalent in society, and hantavirus fears put to bed. With more, I'm Gareth Stafford. One Nation has labelled the Prime Minister arrogant for claiming the organisation is not a party of government. Nelson Scott reports.
4: Since its inception, One Nation has lobbied for a lower immigration rate, frequently singling out some communities. Buoyed by an historic victory in the Farah by-election over the weekend, the minor party is now determined to win migrant-heavy seats in Western Sydney. One Nation MP Barnaby Joyce claims new Australians are embracing the movement, arguing they don't want the country to be turned into the place they came from.
5: They like the idea that, you know, a little bit hard-ass.
4: But Anthony Albanese has told the ABC the minor party is not a serious outfit and promotes grievance rather than solutions.
6: One Nation, of course, is not a party of government.
4: Despite losing significant ground to One Nation Surge, the coalition has dismissed the possibility of a formal alliance. Nelson Scott, Canberra.
3: A 42-year-old woman has been charged over an alleged anti-Semitic incident at a girls' netball game in Sydney's East. Executive Council of Australian Jury Chief Executive Alex Rivchen says it was a horrible thing to experience.
7: We come to play weekend sports like everybody else in this country. It's, you know, it's a great pleasure. It's a great Australian ritual. And now Jewish families next week will be going there with trepidation, with anxiety and concern, and wondering whether they'll run into these people again, whether others will level similar abuse.
3: The woman has also been provisionally suspended by Netball Australia as it launches its own investigation into the matter. Health experts say the small number of hantavirus infections on board a virus-stricken cruise ship show it's not the same as COVID or flu outbreak. A government-supported flight will bring six people who've been on board the MV Hondius from the Canary Islands to Perth. Three people died and five others fell ill. Infectious diseases expert Peter Collignan has told Today eight cases out of the more than 200 passengers shows this virus does not spread anywhere near as easily.
8: So this is not like influenza. It is not like COVID. You can imagine the initial ships with COVID. Probably a quarter or a third of people got infected.
3: A French national has developed symptoms while on a chartered flight from Tenerife to Paris. The results of state elections in India have sent shudders through the nation's Christian community. The ruling Hindu nationalist party, the BJP, made widespread gains and won the state of West Bengal. Under Prime Minister Narendra Modi, it now controls 80% of the world's biggest population. Dwayne Friesen of Voice of the Martyrs told Mission Network News that's bad news for believers.
9: The more that Modi has influence, the more it seems that Hindu nationalism results in direct confrontation with the Christian community. India is 1.4 billion people. Whenever there's opposition, there is opportunity.
3: It's feared the BJP will push to turn India from a secular republic into a Hindu republic. To sport, and AFL boss Andrew Dillon has hinted four clubs are likely to be rewarded with prime

0: sometime matches when the next fixture block is released.
1: You look at the spread of the teams that have been in the highest rated games. We've seen Freo in a couple of them. We've seen Hawthorn in a couple of them. We've seen Collingwood in a couple of them, and Sydney as well. But you also see a bit of a spread, and there'll be a good spread of Victorian teams and non-Victorian teams in those prime time Thursday and Friday night slots.
0: The fixtures for round 16 to 22 will feature at least two more Friday night doubleheaders when it's released later this week. That's the latest Vision National News. I'm Gareth Stafford.
2: Remar Central Coast weather update.
3: Well, we've had an okay day on the coast. Bit of cloud about. The weatherman's going for a shower or two this evening. The mercury peaked at about 23 around the coast today. And in Gosford tonight, we'll see lows of around 14 degrees. It's currently 21 degrees in Gosford, 20 at Mangrove Mountain, 20 at Norah Head, and 19 at Palm Beach. Tomorrow, we can expect showers with a top of 20 around Gosford. And then showers again on Wednesday, with the mercury rising to around 19 degrees. And g'day, Jesus lovers. Welcome to Rima Drive. My name's Mick. I'll be with you till about 6:30 this magnificent Monday. And if you're on a daylight fast, sunset will be at 5:05 this evening. Hey, don't forget, it is our mid-year appeal. Yes, time to thrive through listeners' prayers and financial support. God is using Rima Central Coast to make an impact. 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If you're waiting for somebody to get home from Sydney on the train, things are looking okay out there. Trains are on time. School zones, they're enforced till about 4 o'clock. So slow down, watch out for kids. And stay tuned, our Techno Gadget Report today is all about the Katadyn Explorer Pro Purifier. Yeah, it's a water purifier. We'll also be talking about some of the high-tech drama unfolding on our roads. And you might have noticed your wallet feeling a bit lighter these days. Well, one big retailer is trying to make a difference. We'll be talking about that a little later as well. It is 6 minutes past three.
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0: That was Stephen Malcolm and For King and Country with Yes here on 94.9. It is 9 minutes past three.
1: Rima Central Coast traffic update.
0: And things are looking just fine on the freeway. 42 minutes it'll take you to get to Jillaby from Warunga this afternoon. Up at Doyleson, you've got probably 300 metres of traffic heading south on Waihee Road, then a good run down to Camwell. From Jillaby across to Norahville, coming into Minnesota Road, things are a little slow. That's from the west heading east. And a pretty good run into Wyong right now from both directions. Wyong Road, can't see any issues there. Rimba to Gosford, tiny bit of traffic coming into Chittaway Road at Rimba, then a good run through to Gosford. From Wyoming, if you're heading back the other way, you've got about 250 metres of traffic up to the Twin Roundabouts. And in Gosford itself, Racecourse Road is busy from around Batley Street up to Showground Road. Mann Street from Bean Street up to Etna Street. And over to West Gosford, Mans Road seems to be moving well. You've still got probably 200 to 300 metres of traffic through Point Clair if you're heading south. Good run to Woi Woi, Empire Bay Drive starting to slow down, particularly from the Wards Hill Road side coming into the primary school at Empire Bay. Avoca Drive, it's looking good. Same with Charles K, Terrigal Drive and Ocean View Drive. And Central Coast Highway from Carryong, good round to Erina, just a fraction slow coming into Terrigal Drive. Depends on lights, I guess, and a little bit of traffic up by the Central Coast Grammar School. Then you've got a pretty good run all the way back to Doyleson.

was Phil Wickham, Brandon Lake and Elevation Worship with So So Good. It is 16 minutes past three and now it's time for the Techno Gadget Report. And today it's all about the Katahdin Explorer Pro Purifier. Have you ever wanted to drink from a swamp? Yeah, without those nasty side effects? Well, the Swiss experts at Katahdin, they've built a modular system that treats water like a pro. It's 89 millimetres by 66 millimetres by 292 millimetres high, similar size to a little bottle, and it weighs in at 630 grams. This steel piston pump doesn't need batteries to scrub the grossest stagnant puddles. It uses a ceramic filter, carbon, and a virus membrane to catch everything from grit to tiny pathogens. The ceramic part lasts 20,000 litres, while the virus blocker, it handles 10,000 litres. And you can mix these parts depending on if you're going to the forest or to a disaster zone. The standard unit costs about $200 US. If you want the version that blocks viruses, that's about $450 US. And it's heavy-duty gear that weighs more than a picnic filter, but it won't break in the wild. Everything comes apart so you can dry it out and keep it mold-free. It's, the kit definitely is for serious explorers, not just for people having a sandwich by a creek. It's a sweet way to stay hydrated when the water looks like soup. Check out the pictures on the Radio with Mick Facebook page. And stay tuned. Coming up next, we've got Sons of Sunday, Running with Angels.

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3: Hi there, Mum. Take a breather. It's Vanessa here with your Mummy Minute. There is something special about a lawn and kids that realises the most cherished memories. As the dappled sunlight dances across their laughter, the very air sparkles with the preciousness of childhood. Sadly, it does change with age, and eventually the toys, bugs and sprinklers do make way for more grown-up pastimes of flipping on trampolines, Nerf wars, shooting hoops and cutting the deck. But if you took time to be part of their world when little, the images are so vivid, it's like everywhere you go in the yard, they are still with you. Mum just wanted to encourage you today. You are doing great, making the most of play with your kids. You are important. Thanks for being a mum.

That was Kim Walker-Smith with Mama here on 94.9. It's 27 minutes past three, and through listeners' prayers and financial support, God is using Remus Central Coast to make an impact, and we need to make a difference in more lives. 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Thank you, thank you, thank you so much. It is absolutely awesome. Hey, if you can help out, please just head to our website. 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Coming up next, we've got Z with a song called How Long?

0: Yeah, that was Z with How Long. You're on Rima 94.9. It is 3:30.
1: Rima Central Coast weather update.
0: And we've had a reasonable day on the coast. A little bit of cloud out there. The weatherman's going for a shower or two this evening. The mercury peaked at about 23 on the coast today. And tonight we'll see lows of around 14 degrees in Gosford. The thermometer's sitting on 21 in Gosford, 19 at Mangrove Mountain, 20 at Norah Head, and 19 at Palm Beach. Tomorrow we can expect showers with a top of 20 around Gosford, and then showers again on Wednesday with the mercury rising to around 19 degrees.
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0: And the freeway is still cranking along. It's a 42-minute trip to Jillaby from Wirunga. Up around Doyle, soon half a K traffic heading south on Waihee Road at the moment into the crossroads and a good run to Camwell. From Jillaby across to Camwell, you've got a little bit of traffic starting to build up coming into Mountain View Drive, up to half a K worth there. A good run heading south into Wyong. If you're heading north, you do have a little bit of traffic on the north side of the Wyong River just heading into town. Wyong Road, not looking too bad at the moment. From Arimba to Gosford on the Pacific Highway, all is well. Man Street, like in Gosford, it's busy from Bean Street up to Wetner Street. Racecourse Road, busy from just before Batley Street up to Showground Road. Showground Road's busy from Fort Street West up to Racecourse Road. And Donison Street, you got cars pretty much from Dane Drive through to Mans Road. Mans Road is over at West Gosford, and it's got traffic from Dell Road up to St Philip's Christian College. Heading down to the peninsula, you got a couple of hundred metres of traffic at Point Clare, then a good run through to Woi Woi and south of Woi Woi. Empire Bay Drive looks good. Over on Avoca Drive, you do have traffic from Mount Pleasant through to Davistown Road. And at Terrigal, it is busy from the high school all the way up to the scenic highway on Charles Kay Drive. Terrigal Drive and Ocean View Drive, they're both looking all right. Central Coast Highway from Carryong seems to be moving pretty well all the way back up to Doyleson.
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4: Tell me why I do the things I do. Known to lose my head a time or two. Then validate myself with an excuse. God have mercy on the man I am.

That was Jet Trouble with Way Out. It's 24 minutes to four. And coming up next, One House with What a God. You're on Rima 94.9.

That was One House with What a God. You're on 94.9. It is 18 minutes to 4. And have you heard about the high-tech drama unfolding on our roads? Yeah, former advisor to the White House has suggested that Australia think about blocking electric cars made in China. Can you believe that? These vehicles act like advanced computers on wheels that might gather private data or mess with power grids, according to Channel News and the Australian Financial Review and Facebook and Gemini, and the list goes on. The warning mentions a specific group linked to Beijing that allegedly sneaks into phone and energy networks. Right now, about one third of new cars sold in Australia come from Chinese factories. Yeah, well, the Americans have used taxes to keep these cars out of America. Well, Australia hasn't followed suit yet. Around 80% of local electric rides, including some, you know, very famous brands, are actually built in China. Yeah, the manufacturers say they follow all the rules, but security experts are still a little worried about the future, you know, hacking the cars. It seems like a real downer if your cool new ride is also a secret agent. Yeah, I don't think anyone wants their car to stop working during a big disagreement. But the real question is, now that Australia buys many more cars from China than America, is this story just sour grapes, or does China really have that much control over Chinese-made vehicles? Interesting, right? And at this stage, we haven't actually had anybody come out and say, hey, we've found that bit of software where they can do it. Interesting, isn't it? Stay safe out there. Coming up next, Miles Minnick and Brooke with New Birth.

eyes feeling hazy, my mind feeling crazy. Wonder why you would save me when I was that guy in high school with a baby. After school getting smoked out, no drive, I was broke down. Brody hit the blunt with a smirk smile, like what would happen if we go to church now. I wasn't trying to go as high out this world, but they was trying to go to holler at some girls. They shoved me in a car and hit the road.

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0: 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It's time to check out those roads.
1: Rima Central Coast traffic update.
0: And the freeway still looking pretty good out there. 42 minutes to Jillaby from Warunga. And here on the coast, let's start up north around Doyleson and a little bit of traffic heading south. That's the Pacific Highway now. Looks like about 300 to 400 metres of traffic there. Only a couple of hundred metres on Wai Road. Good run then down to Camwall in the other direction. A couple of hundred metres of traffic heading north up towards Lake Haven Drive. Coming in from Jillaby, you've got about half a K traffic coming into Mountain View Drive at the moment. And it's a little slow between the Pacific Highway and Walker Avenue. It's on Wallera Road if you're heading east, and then a fairly good run from there over to Norraville and back. Heading into Wyong from the north, you've got 600 to 700 metres of traffic heading south into Wyong. A couple of hundred metres heading north on the northern side of the Wyong River. A little bit of traffic from Jeffrey Road down to Chitaway Road. That's on Wyong Road if you're heading south. Then you've got a fairly good run all the way through to Shelley Beach and back from Arimba heading, on the roundabout on the western side of the freeway at Arimba. There's been a prank, so take it easy over there. If you're heading south from Arimba on the Pacific Highway, you do have 150 metres of traffic coming into Chitaway Road at the moment. Then a fairly good run through to Gosford. Racecourse Road, it's got 400 to 500 metres of traffic coming into the Gosford High roundabout, and it's a little busy from that's on Donison Street from Dane Drive through to Mans Road. Over at West Gosford, you've got about 400 to 500 metres of traffic heading up to St Philip's Christian College. That's on Mans Road heading north. 300 to 400 metres of traffic heading south through Point Clair at the moment, then a good run to Woi Woi and south of Woi Woi. Empire Bay Drive looking good now, same with Avoca Drive. Charles Kay still busy from about halfway up the hill through to the Scenic Highway. Terrigal Drive looking okay, same with Ocean View Drive. And Central Coast Highway from Carrion, pretty good around to East Gosford. There's been a prank at East Gosford. You've got traffic from Frederick Street all the way through to just past Henry Parry Drive. Take it easy if you're over that way. And from there, you've got a fairly good run up to Forrester's Beach, only 100 metres or so of traffic near Bellevue Road. Then a fairly good run from there back to Doyleson.
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3: 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Do, do, do, do.

That was Jimmy Needham with Fence Riders here on 94.9. It's 3 minutes to four. And coming up next, Jet Trouble with God and Me. But first, did I ever tell you my mate Jono was on a game show once, and when he lost, they gave him a parting gift. Yeah, it was a comb.

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2: In this bulletin, ISIS brides in court, calls for tougher regulations on peptides, and the NRL's magic round set to deliver a boost for the Brisbane economy. With more, I'm Gareth Stafford. Two ISIS brides will face court in Melbourne today after returning from Syria and being arrested by federal police. Gillian Lantouros reports they'll no longer be applying for bail.
3: In a twist this morning, the women's legal team have revoked that application for bail, so no longer making a bid for freedom today. Kausar Ahmed, aged 53 years old, and her daughter Zainab Ahmed, 31 years old, touched down on Thursday evening and were detained immediately, arrested by the Australian Federal Police. The next day, they did face court with various charges. The older woman has four charges against her with crimes of humanity, including allegedly buying and using a slave. Her daughter allegedly knew they had a slave in the family home. These charges date back to 2014, back in Syria. So they faced court on Friday, where the defence team wanted to make an application for bail today, but that has now been withdrawn. We are still expecting them to face court.
2: Julian Lantouros reporting. One Nation is turning its attention to Western Sydney after an emphatic win in the Farah by-election. The minor party snatched the New South Wales seat from the coalition for the first time in its more than 70-year history. Redbridge pollster Cos Samaras believes the 2028 federal election will be a race between One Nation and Labor. Researchers at the University of Queensland are calling for tougher regulation on peptide supplies. Dr. Tim Piotrowski says the increase is largely attributed to ease of access provided by social media.
4: On social media, we have a lot of people who have started advertising them and giving people links to online sellers. And you see someone using something, talking about it positively, and then you're able to just purchase that at a discount and have it at your door. That lends itself to really rapid uptake.
2: The push follows a surge in illegal use amongst young Australians. Brisbane is set to enjoy a $50 million boost with this weekend's NRL Magic Round. With 9 games from Thursday through to Sunday, there'll be an influx of 30,000 interstate footy fans. Brisbane Economic Development Agency Chief Executive Anthony Ryan says this is as big as it gets for Brisbane.
5: We've talked to the restaurants, the cafes, all those things associated with, you know, Taxton Street as well. It relies on these sort of supercharged moments in the annual cycle of events.
2: Queensland's deal for Magic Round is set to run until 2027. Finnish MP Päivi Räsänen will appeal to the European Court of Human Rights over her hate speech conviction by Finland's highest court. The Supreme Court found her biblical views expressed in a 22-year-old pamphlet was insulting to a group based on their sexual orientation. The case is seen as a test of how far free speech and religious expression are protected under European law. Evangelist Nick Vujicic will release a documentary in 3 months, which features some of the darkest moments of his life after being born without arms and legs. No Limbs, No Limits traces his

0: journey from profound suffering into a message of hope rooted in his Christian faith. Over the past two decades, Nick has traveled to 87 countries, met with 37 presidents, addressed national governments, and shared the gospel with millions of people. To sport and in the AFL, Melbourne forward Keziah Pickett is waiting to learn his fate for a high bump on the Eagles' Jake Waterman. The hit left Waterman flat on the ground holding his head, but he continued to play out the game and kicked three goals. And in the NRL, positive news for the Melbourne Storm, with Livewire fullback Sua Falogo cleared of a facial fracture. He's poised to take on the Eels in Magic Round. That's the latest Vision National News. I'm Gareth Stafford.
1: Rima Central Coast weather update.
2: Well, we've had an okay day on the coast. A bit of cloud about. The Bureau's going for a shower or two this evening. The mercury peaked at about 23 on the coast today. And in Gosford tonight, we'll see lows of around 14 degrees. It's currently 20 degrees in Gosford, 19 at Mangrove Mountain, 20 at Nora Head and 18 at Palm Beach. Tomorrow we can expect showers with a top of 20 around Gosford and then showers again on Wednesday with the mercury rising to around 19 degrees. Now stay tuned. Coming up later in the Drive Time show, we're going to be talking about your wallet feeling a little bit lighter and what one retailer's doing to help. And also, don't forget, it is our mid-year appeal. 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That's our website, rhema.cc. A little earlier, I said a big thank you to Catherine of Berkeley Vale, but I forgot to read out her message. It said, I love the radio station and appreciate all that I hear. Thank you, Catherine. Also, a big thank you to Peter of Killarney Vale for your donation as well. You are on Rima 94.9 at 6 minutes past four.
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0: That was Sophie Carr with Everything. You're on 94.9. It's 11 minutes past four.
1: Rima Central Coast traffic update.
0: And things are looking just fine on the freeway. 42 minutes. It'll take you to get to Jillaby from Warunga, the Savo. Then you've got a pretty good run up to Beresfield and back. If you're heading south, up north on the coast, things are looking good up at Doylestone at the moment. And no worries down to Camwell. Jillaby to Norahville and back, no problems there. Good run into Wyong from the north or the south. Wyong Road, still a little bit of traffic from Jeffrey Road heading down to Chittaway Road. And it's a little slow in front of Mingara now. You've got about half a K traffic heading down to Tumby Creek Road. From Marimbo down the Pacific Highway to Gosford, all is well. Same goes heading north there in Gosford, no major issues. Over at West Gosford, Mans Road is busy from a few hundred metres before Dell Road all the way up to St Philip's Christian College. And heading down to the peninsula, I can't see any issues all the way to Woi Woi. Over to Kingcumber, things are looking good. Over to Terrigal, no worries there. And Central Coast Highway from Carryong down to, well, let's go to East Gosford first. There was an accident there near Henry Parry Drive. Take it easy if you're around that way. It hasn't got much traffic around it, so that's good news. And from there, you've got a great run all the way back to Doylestone.

was Colton Dixon, The Love I Have For You. You're on 94.9. It is 4:15, and have you noticed that your wallet feels a little bit lighter these days? It's a bit of a downer that everything costs so much. So Officeworks, they've decided to chop their prices, on 400 more items. That's according to the official Officeworks news pages. This follows a massive discount on 1,000 things earlier this year. The big boss says people are being very careful with their cash right now. Small businesses can even snag an extra 5% off if they sign up. They want to help you save on, you know, your pens and tech gear and furniture. It's all about staying competitive. Yeah, we know what that means, don't we? It means they actually want to sell stuff and not lose sales. Yeah, we're all trying to save a buck. Of course, it means beating off the cheap online retailers. Yep, those guys have to compete with a lot of the Chinese retailers like Temu and those sort of guys as well. So it's good to see them bringing the prices down. I don't think anyone will complain about paying less for office stuff. It is pretty cool to see prices actually going down for once, right? Yeah. Hopefully this makes setting up your workspace a little easier. They're trying to make sure you keep coming back for more rather than going to someone else, of course. It is a smart move in this tough economy. Enjoy the savings. And let's now hope that more retailers actually follow suit. Wouldn't that be nice? Coming up next, Jen Johnson with a song called Chasing You.

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That was Rebecca St. James and Luke Smallbone with Dawn. You're on 94.9. It's 27 minutes past four, and it is our Midget Repeal. Yes, time to thrive. We believe that God wants to use Rema Central Coast to help make a difference here on the coast. Yeah, a difference into people's lives, their businesses, their relationships, their schools, their churches. But we need your help. Yep, we need your partnership. Thank you so much to those of you who have helped. If you haven't yet and you're keen on it, well, please head to our website, rema.cc. 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Yeah, we'd be really thankful. Look, a big thank you as well to John of Wyoming for your donation that came in. Thank you so much. It is 28 minutes past four, and coming up next, we've got John Newsome with a song called Home.

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1: Rima Central Coast weather update.
0: And we've had a bit of a cloudy day out there. Lots of cloud about anyway. The Bureau's going for a shower or two tonight. The mercury peaked at about 23 on the coast today, and it'll drop to around 14 in Gosford tonight. The mercury's sitting on 20 degrees in Gosford, 18 at Mangrove Mountain, 19 at Nora Head, and 18 at Palm Beach. Tomorrow we can expect showers with a top of 20 around Gosford, and then showers again on Wednesday with the mercury rising to around 19 degrees. And don't forget, it is our mid-year appeal. It's time to thrive. If you can donate, please head to our website, rima.cc.
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0: The freeway is still looking good. 42 minutes to Jillaby from Warunga. No worries up around Doyleson at the moment. Good run down to Campbell, Jillaby across to Norahville and back. Things look good heading into Wyong from the north. You've got about 300 metres of traffic from the south. There's no issues. Wyong Road still a fraction busy from Rimba Creek down to Chittaway Road at the moment. And over to Pacific Highway from Marimba heading south, you've got probably 300 metres of traffic coming into Chittaway Road. Then a fairly good run through to Gosford. And in Gosford, things are looking just fine. Over to West Gosford now, you've got about 400 metres of traffic heading up to St Philip's Christian College. That's up Mans Road. And it's a little slow off the Central Coast Highway around to the Ambo Station at West Gosford on Brisbane Water Drive. Then you've got a good run down to and through Woi Woi. Once you're on Blackwall Road, a little bit of traffic from just near Woolies there down to Victoria Road, and again from Bowden Road down to Allfield Road. Over to Empire Bay Drive and things are looking fine. Avoca Drive, no worries there. Terrigal, things are looking pretty good at Charles K Drive now, which is good news. Terrigal Drive, no worries. And Central Coast Highway from Carryong seems to be moving pretty well all the way to Forrester's Beach. We've only got a couple of hundred metres of traffic by Bellevue Road, and from there you've got a fairly good run all the way back to Doyleson.
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0: 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You're on Rima 94.9. It's 26 minutes to 5.

was Terry Ann. Honestly, we just need Jesus. It is 19 minutes to 5, and now it's time for our life hack of the day. Cool tips to make life easier, better, simpler, or more fun. And today's life hack is all about, well, trying to figure out which side of the car the petrol tank is on. Yeah, quite often you'll get into somebody else's car and it's like, oh, which side's it on? Which side's it on? You might have been told before, you might have forgotten, you might not know. Well, here's the easy trick. No more guessing which side your fuel tank is on at the petrol station. Take a glance at the fuel icon on your instrument cluster and you'll find a little arrow pointing the way. Yeah, a little tiny arrow right next to the fuel icon. And that sweet hack will save you from any unnecessary circling around in the servo and ensure a hassle-free refueling experience. If you have any awesome life hacks, please send them in. Just email mick@rema.cc. And coming up next, we've got Citizen Way and Trampolines. Fight my fight for me.

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2: Rima Central Coast traffic update.
1: And things are still looking pretty good out there on the freeway at the moment. A 43-minute trip to Jillaby from Warunga. No issues to Beresfield and back up north on the coast around Doyles, and things are looking just fine. Great run to Camwell. Jillaby through to Norahville and back. Well, you've got a couple of hundred metres of traffic coming into Mountain View Drive. That's from the west. Heading down to Wyong, about 700 metres of traffic there heading into town. No issues heading north on the Tuggerah Strait. Wyong Road's looking pretty good at the moment. Pacific Highway from Maroombah to Gosford moving well over to West Gosford. Mans Road doesn't have any issues. Heading down to the peninsula, all is good. Once you hit Blackwall Road, things are a fraction slow down to Victoria Road. And again, from Bowden Road down to Allfield Road. Empire Bay Drive looks good. Same with the Avoca Drive, Charles Kay and Terrigal Drive. So's Ocean View Drive and Central Coast Highway from Carryong looking pretty good all the way back to Doyleson.
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That was Toby Mac. I Just Need You. It is of 6 minutes to five. Coming up next, Charlie Dodrell, what it amounts to. But first, I got to tell you, my mate Jono, he quit his second job at the helium balloon factory today. He will never be spoken to in that tone of voice again.

incarnation began with an immaculate conception, followed by a life of perfection, leading to the adulation of the population, but much to the consternation of the delegation making legislation. Unfortunately, the aforementioned contention was subject to undulation, and this combination led to the condemnation and crucifixion of the creator of creation. But fortunately, the crucifixion was followed by a resurrection and an ascension, which brought about the completion of my redemption and the fruition of my justification. Is that all making sense?

2,000 years later, with great anticipation, but with much fear and trepidation, I accepted an invitation to have a conversation with the ruler of the nations. And this was no incantation, but a prayer of repentation leading to my salvation, placing me on the road to sanctification, the annihilation of my old reputation, and the imputation of perfection. Is that a little clearer now?

Thus the inception of the meditation upon the compilation of Revelation, and the contemplation, as if in a reflection, of the object of my affection, bringing me towards transformation. And this gaze of adoration will last the duration, well beyond the culmination of all creation. And if all this is just a little beyond comprehension,

0: down inside of me.
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3: In this bulletin, the government to explain why it's broken promises, Aussies arriving back home after a cruise ship nightmare, and New South Wales expecting more pressure to come from One Nation. With more, I'm Gareth Stafford. The federal government says it will explain the reasons behind any policy reversals in tomorrow's budget. Labor is planning to rein in the capital gains discount and negative gearing incentives for property investors, but the Prime Minister went to the last election promising not to change either of those tax breaks. Finance Minister Katy Gallagher says voters will receive an explanation for any broken promises.
4: If governments change their mind or change the position that they previously held, the responsibility is on government to explain that, explain why they may have taken a different position and be upfront about that.
3: It's understood that under the changes, negative gearing will be restricted to newly built homes from July next year. The New South Wales Premier admits Labor will be under pressure from One Nation in some electorates at the next state election. The minor party is brimming with confidence after the Farah by-election, and is warning other regional and suburban electorates could follow suit. Chris Minns is ruling out preferencing One Nation at the next poll and says state governments need to deliver on infrastructure projects and frontline services.
5: I'm not sure you're going to get that if you're constantly going to have battles inside a pretty fractured and dramatic political party like Paul Enhance's One Nation.
3: One Nation's David Farley secured 57% of the two-party preferred vote in Farah. The WA Deputy Premier says there's no cause for concern, as a plane carrying six people from a virus-stricken cruise ship is scheduled to land in Perth today. Four Australians, one permanent resident and a New Zealander, are expected to board the government-supported flight from the Canary Islands off the northwest coast of Africa. Rita Saffiotti says she can't confirm if the passengers will be disembarking in Perth when the plane lands sometime tomorrow.
6: I've been advised that there will be no risk and that they're working through the details to make sure that's the case. I don't have any further information, and that's why we would expect the federal government to be making announcements.
3: Three people have died from the hantavirus outbreak on board the vessel, with five confirmed cases also being recorded. Victoria police are investigating how hundreds of glass panels have shattered in bus stops, tram shelters, homes and businesses across virtually every corner of Melbourne. Window and glass damage has been reported in a number of suburbs. Police are treating it as criminal damage. The Australian Christian Lobby has revealed that this year's Victorian budget includes nearly $5 billion to strengthen gender equality. Total spending on this issue over the past five budgets is $19 billion. The ACL claims a gender equality agenda has been used to embed contested gender ideology across government departments and programs. But so far, the government cannot explain exactly how this huge sum of taxpayer money has been spent. A Reform UK councillor says many Christians have been motivated to stand for the party because they want their country back. Stephen Reid from the Derbyshire County Council was speaking after the Conservative Reform Party overwhelmingly won more seats than any other party in nationwide council elections. He told Premier Christian News, "Britons voted to get their Christian values back." To sport, and the struggling Bulldogs deny their NRL premiership campaign is in ruins despite suffering four heavy losses in a row. Canterbury went down to the Dolphins 44-12 on Thursday night, but forward Harry Hayes says there's still plenty of time to turn the season around.
7: We're only 10 rounds in, mate, and we've got plenty of footy to go. We're coming in every day, we're working hard, we're working on those things in review.
3: The Bulldogs' next challenge is against Cronulla on Friday night. That's the latest Vision National News. I'm Gareth Stafford.
2: Rema Central Coast weather update.
8: Oh, we've had an okay day, a bit of cloud about. The Bureau's going for a shower or two this evening. The mercury peaked at about 23 on the coast today, and it'll drop to around 14 degrees in Gosford tonight. It's currently

0: currently 19 degrees in Gosford, 17 at Mangrove Mountain, 19 at Nora Head and 17 at Palm Beach. Tomorrow we can expect showers with a top of 20 around Gosford, and then showers again on Wednesday with the mercury rising to around 19 degrees. And stay tuned later in the Drive Time show. We're going to be looking at how the tech giants are trying to teach robots right from wrong. Also, have you wondered how a tech giant like Google could accidentally help criminals swipe 30,000 social media profiles? More about that coming up later. You're winding down with Mick on 94.9 FM. And don't forget, it is our mid-year appeal. 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

0: That was Joel Vaughan with Testify. You're on 94.9. 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
1: Rima Central Coast traffic update.
0: And the freeway is cranking along, 43 minutes to Dillaby from Warunga. No issues there. Up north on the coast, things are looking fabulous. Can't see any issues. Down sort of Mans Road, heading towards Showground Road, there's been a prank, so please take it easy. Actually, it looks like it's on Bellbowrie Avenue, literally right at the end as it comes onto Mans Road. So please be careful there. A few hundred metres of traffic that end of Showground Road as well. And if you're heading from Wyoming up to the Twin Roundabouts, you've got about 300 metres of traffic. In Gosford itself, can't see any issues. Over to West Gosford, things are looking good. No issues down to Woi Woi. Blackwall Road doesn't look too bad. Empire Bay Drive, fabulous. Same with Avoca Drive, Charles Cay, Terrigal Drive, Ocean View Drive, and Central Coast Highway from Carryong. It's looking pretty good. Well, all the way back up to Doyleson.

So watch me burn. That was for King in Country and Tyler Hill with World on Fire. It is 14 minutes past five, and are you curious about how tech giants are trying to teach robots right from wrong? Yeah, Anthropic and OpenAI, they've recently joined a round table with leaders from diverse faiths like Sikhism and Judaism and Hinduism. This follows a previous mission where Anthropic huddled with Christian thinkers to refine the moral compass of their Claude AI. The goal is to find universal values that help the machine navigate tricky ethical dilemmas when simple rules fail. Experts suggest Silicon Valley is realizing there isn't one single set of perfect ethics, so they're turning to ancient religions to handle those sticky grey areas. While it's unlikely they'll pick just one faith, they want to show they've searched everywhere for the highest truths. Yeah, whether a digital brain can actually learn to be universally good, well, that remains a bit of a mystery. It's essentially the modern version of covering all your spiritual bases, just in case. Yeah, even if it doesn't make the AI a saint, it probably won't be a total downer for its development. Since you don't want a machine making bad calls, these meetings might help it act more like a decent person. And your part in all of this is to pray that God will, his will be done. Yes, so we pray obviously the Christian learnings of the AI, you know, so his will be done on the internet and in artificial intelligence models. You're tuned in to Rema Drive with Mick. Coming up next, we'll hear from Consumed by Fire with a song called Walk with Jesus.

0: was consumed by fire. 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You're on Rhema 94.9. It is 20 minutes past five, and it is the Rhema Central Coast Mid-Year Appeal. 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So, for a third of the way through the month, we're a little behind target. 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
5: G'day. Now, we've all been stuck with the odd encounter or three with bureaucracy. Your call is important. Would you prefer to chat online? Press 4 for us to call you back. With all that in mind, you have to feel for Dr. Jane. Jane is one of those very giving souls who doesn't count the cost. During COVID, she decided that as a GP, she would contribute to the response to the crisis. She volunteered to administer the vaccine and expedite the rollout. Her frustration with the bureaucracy was so acute that it spilled out in a letter. Dear John, having been out of general practice for a few years, I completed the mandatory 3-hour online training program for vaccinators, even though I've been giving vaccines for 40 years. To cut a long story short, I thought I should put my shoulder to the vaccine rollout and offer to help, as every centre was overwhelmed. Our practice manager is told that I need to complete paperwork to enable me to work at the practice. I'm happy to be voluntary, I suggest, but the response is no, for legal reasons. After much searching, we find my old provider number, so now I'm all set. Meanwhile, time is fast running out to help other doctors in the short-staffed weekend clinic. No, says bureaucracy, that provider number is inactive. You must register with ProDAR. I start registering with ProDAR. My home street as a child, favourite dog's name, school attended, driver's licence, Medicare number, passport details, all done. The clinic is on the following weekend. Thank God for that. No, ProDAR says the details don't match. Surprisingly, my medical registration in my professional name is not required at any time. I've always practiced under my maiden name. My driver's license, however, is in my married name. So begins the endless calls. The recorded voice tells me to be courteous in what I say, and they will be courteous too. Now I need to submit my marriage certificate. Now, where would that be? I speak to about 6 people, repeating my story each time. Each time I phone and try to talk to someone after hanging on for ages again, we revisit the same details, the street I lived in, our dog's first name, and the school I attended. Each time I'm reminded to be courteous, and they will be too. The authorities realise, oh, you are not using your married name. No, I said, I never have. I've always practised under my maiden name. Ah, sorry, you must fill out a change of name form. My search doesn't bring up the correct form. Finally, they tell me which form it is. I scan it in and submit it with the marriage certificate. Sorry, your provider number is not working. Please hold while we transfer you to the provider number department. I hold for another 10 minutes. Then a senior provider number consultant informs me that my details aren't matching. I explain again, yet at no time do they ever ask me for my medical registration details. It's 2 days before the clinic. Finally, after getting my local federal politician involved, I get through to a senior officer in the Department of Health. She needs my banking details. Right, I am done. Proda now tells me to submit. Ha, at last, finished. And then comes back the message, system unavailable. I try three more times. Friday morning clinic tomorrow. I still can't submit my banking details. I ring Proda again. They can't help. Try Medicare to help with banking details. Friday afternoon, 4:40. A helpful Medicare lady changes all banking details to new ones. No form is needed. I send her flowers down the phone and a box of chocolates and champagne. Hallelujah. Their consultant phones me to ask if everything has gone smoothly. I splutter something back at him. Meanwhile, the office is due to close in 10 minutes and it's still not fully resolved as I can't be linked to the GP practice. Finally, I think that's all sorted. After two more calls and my blood pressure needing more medication, this gentleman suggests the problem may be that I'm using the wrong link number. It's the first time I've heard the word. At that point, I have a total meltdown, and it's after five. I try to ring the surgery, but I get the answer machine. I phone the courteous consultant back and inform him in no uncertain terms that tomorrow I will be giving the jabs even if it is illegal and if I end up in jail, and I slam the phone down. Saturday, I do the clinic. It's enjoyable. Patients are grateful. Monday, Proda calls back to check how things went. Dr. Jane, could I just say to you, it would be my absolute pleasure to visit you in jail and give you my humble hero's award for perseverance. And I'd love to leave you with some platitudes such as, if at first you don't succeed with bureaucracy, try a little harder. It's not easy to love something that has no heart. Maybe we just need to turn more to each other for those intangibles.
4: I'm Dr. John Irvine. Come back next time to meet another humble hero.

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1: Rema Central Coast weather update.
0: And we've had a pretty nice day on the coast today. Yes, there's been a bit of cloud about. The weatherman's going for a shower or two this evening. The mercury peaked at about 23 on the coast today, and tonight we'll see lows of around 14 degrees in Gosford. It's currently 18 degrees in Gosford, 16 at Mangrove Mountain, 19 at Nora Head and 17 at Palm Beach. Tomorrow we can expect showers with a top of 20 around Gosford, and then showers on Wednesday with the mercury rising to around 19 degrees. And please don't forget, it's our mid-year appeal, time to thrive. If you can donate, head to our website now, rema.cc.
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1: Rema Central Coast traffic update.
0: Because there's been a little bit of light rain just recently, there'll be a few wet roads out there, so take it easy. Things are still moving well on the freeway. 43 minutes to Jillaby from Warunga. No issues up north on the coast. Things are looking real up there. That includes Wyong Road at the moment, except for, yep, if we're heading west into Tumby Road, you've got about half a car traffic there at the moment. The rest of it's looking good. Rimba to Gosford on the Pacific Highway, pretty good there. Over on Mans Road, looks like there's been, well, there was that prang earlier. It's sort of on, probably more on Bell Bowery Avenue, the intersection there with Mans Road, so take it easy if you're over that way. Yeah, the rest of Mans Road, things looking good. No issues heading down to the peninsula through to Blackwall, things are all good. And Kingcumber, no worries. Over to Terrigal, things are looking brilliant there. And Central Coast Highway from Carryong, it seems to be moving all the way back up to Doyleson without any issues at all.
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0: Coming up next, we've got Austin French with a song called Wake Up Sleeper. 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

was Craig Gower, Ransomed by Love. You're on 94.9. It's 19 minutes to 6, and it is the Rema Central Coast Mid-Year Appeal 2026. 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That's why we have appeals. We're appealing to, all of you guys, our listeners, to help us out. And I've got to say a big thank you to Isaac of Killarney Vale. 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It is very, very much appreciated. One of the testimonials we got here, it says, please keep up the amazing work you do. I listen to Rema each day and would be lost without it. 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

is Hope with God. I'm Andrew Palau. God's promises to us are like gems we find all throughout the Bible. They are reminders not only about what He does and will do, but about who He is. They are about the deep goodness of His character and His faithfulness. When we have an international evangelistic festival in some distant country, it can be exhausting. I sometimes feel weary and weak, and I feel inadequate to share a strong gospel message in multiple events. But there are promises of God I can turn to which encourage me. In Isaiah 40, we read, God gives strength to the weary and increases the power of the weak. A couple of verses later, it goes on to say, those who hope in the Lord will renew their strength. What power there is in those words. They remind me to trust God to provide everything I need in the moment. You can trust Him too, with all that you are facing today. This is Andrew Palau.

0: That was Justine Allen with Colours. 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
1: Rima Central Coast traffic update.
0: And the freeway is still looking good. 43 minutes to Jillaby from Wirunga. No issues there. It's a pretty good run everywhere up north on the coast. That's north of sort of Wyong, Wyong Road. It's looking pretty good at the moment as well. From Marimba to Gosford, no issues there. Yep, all through Gosford, things are looking good. Same goes with West Gosford down to the peninsula. No problems over to Kingcumber. Things are looking great out to Terrigal. I think everywhere's looking fabulous right now. You're on 94.9. It is 9 minutes to 6 and we've got Stephen Curtis Chapman up next with Brand New Life.

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You're on 94.9. It is 6 minutes to six, and coming up next, we've got Brandon Lake with a song called More. But first, I've got to tell you, I overheard my mate Jono and Farmer Jimbo chatting yesterday, and Jono said, do you think Timothy Dalton and Pierce Brosnan hang out? Because, like, I can see those two bonding.

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1: Rima Central Coast News.
2: In this bulletin, 3 weeks of quarantine for returned cruise travellers, a betting agency escapes a fine, and progress being made after a DNA bungle. With more, I'm Gareth Stafford. 3 New South Wales residents have been confirmed among the travellers returning from a virus-stricken international cruise. 4 Australian citizens, 1 permanent resident and a New Zealander have been stuck on the MV Hondius amid an outbreak of hantavirus. Labor has arranged a charter flight to transport the 6 people from the Canary Islands to Perth, where they'll be required to quarantine for 3 weeks. Health Minister Mark Butler says they'll be forced to isolate in a facility in WA to help protect the community.
3: We also have a responsibility to those passengers to bring them home and to protect them from any risk, no matter how small, of potentially transmitting the virus without knowing it. And these arrangements discharge both of those responsibilities.
2: While 3 people have died, health experts say there is little risk of the disease spreading in the same way other viruses do. A major betting company has escaped a fine despite breaching laws protecting problem gamblers 500 times. The communications watchdog took more than the 12 months required to substantiate the breaches by Ladbrokes. The length of time taken meant ACMA was unable to issue infringement notices. Major progress has been made in resolving the Queensland DNA lab backlog. Chloe Affleck reports.
4: Forensic Science Queensland has been hard at work clearing a major pile-up after it was revealed more than 30,000 samples from crime scenes and sexual assault cases were waiting on the shelves to be processed, forcing the government to send some overseas to help clear the backlog. Today, the state government has announced all 601 rape kits have now been tested and cleared, allowing victims to finally seek justice. Additionally, the backlog of major crime samples has fallen by 70%, reduced from 11,703 in November 2024 to just 3,488 in May this year. Chloe Affleck, Brisbane.
2: The New South Wales Parliament has referred a human rights bill to a parliamentary inquiry. The Australian Christian Lobby points out this is exactly what happened to the contentious equality bill, which was ultimately passed in a watered-down form. It notes the human rights bill contains some troubling examples, such as defining the right to life beginning at birth rather than conception. It also removes explicit protections for parents who educate their children according to their religious and moral convictions. The African nation of Eritrea, which is one of the world's worst persecutors of Christians, has just released 24 believers who spent long terms in prisons. One of them had been locked up for 18 years. It brings the total number freed during the past year to 400. To sport, and one of the AFL's biggest names has escaped suspension over a high bump. Jordan Tunbridge reports.
5: It was a nervous wait for Cozzy Pickett after his high contact on Jake Waterman early in Melbourne's win over West Coast. Waterman was left holding his head after the collision, but he got up, played out the game and kicked 3 goals. The AFL match review officer found Pickett decelerated approaching the contest, did not elect to bump and dropped his arms in an attempt to minimise impact. Pickett has been cleared of wrongdoing, is free to face Hawthorn at the MCG on Saturday afternoon. Jordan Tunbridge, Melbourne.
2: And in cricket, white ball specialist Glenn Maxwell has been dropped for Australia's upcoming tours of Pakistan and Bangladesh. Victoria's Ollie Peake amongst the squad, along with Liam Scott from South Australia and New South Wales's Joel Davies. That's the latest Vision National News. I'm Gareth Stafford.
1: Rima Central Coast weather update.
6: Well, we've had a fair bit of cloud about today, a few drips and drops, and the bureau's going for a shower or two tonight. The mercury peaked at around 23 on the coast today, and it'll drop to around 14 in Gosford tonight. Right now, the mercury is at 17 degrees in Gosford, 15 at Mangrove Mountain, 19 at Nora Head, and 17 at Palm Beach. Tomorrow, we can expect showers with a top of 20 around Gosford, and then showers again on Wednesday, with the mercury rising to around 19 degrees. You're in the mix with Mick this afternoon. And don't forget, it is our mid-year appeal. It's time to thrive. 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

0: That was Kirk Franklin. Do it again. You're on 94.9. 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
1: Rima Central Coast traffic update.
0: And times are looking good on the freeway. 42 minutes to Jillaby from Wurrunga, but there has been an accident. It's about two and a half k's north of the Carryong interchange in a north-facing lane. No traffic around it, which is good news. Just take it easy if you're heading up that way. And elsewhere on the coast, things are looking fabulous. I can't see any traffic to concern anybody. It's now 11 minutes past 6. We've got Jordan Feliz up next with Changed.

That was Jordan Feliz with Changed. It is 14 minutes past six. And have you wondered how a tech giant like Google could accidentally help criminals swipe 30,000 social media profiles? A massive wave of digital trickery is currently sweeping across the internet, according to Malwarebytes. Deceptive messages are appearing as official alerts from a popular app building service that's owned by Google. These notes, they look totally real to most people anyway, because they pass all the fancy security tests and they come from trusted domains. Yeah, the hackers, they're targeting business pages and advertising profiles to make a quick buck or run fake ads. The group behind this mess is based in Vietnam and they use bots to grab passwords and two-factor identification codes. You shouldn't trust any scary warning that claims that your account will be deleted in 24 hours. Yeah, they try to pressure you into, clicking on these things. It's a total downer if you get caught. So always go directly to the official app rather than clicking links in an email. If a form asks for your birthday or phone number and ID all at once, well, yeah, you should be a little bit sus. You've got to be careful. Yeah, stay safe out there. Don't let these sneaky tricks ruin your day. Coming up next, Matthew Parker and Xander Sallows with Ebb and Flow. You're in the mix with me. Good afternoon.

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6: There are times when we pay careful attention to God's word. We read it and it feels like every sentence is directed straight at us, and we're convicted and encouraged, and we wish we could pay attention like that every day. During the revolution in Nepal, it was like that for us. We were stuck in a hotel room in Kathmandu through weeks of daytime and nighttime curfews and protests outside. But inside, we noticed new things in the Gospels. There was Peter's response after Jesus was arrested. And we thought about our own protective instincts and what it meant that Jesus laid down his life for us. But also during that time, there was less noise outside. And we noticed that we could hear the birds, which is unusual in Kathmandu. And it connected with our heightened attention to God's word. And today I think, if only I could pay attention to God's voice in that same way and hear the birds in the middle of distracting noise or when there isn't any revolution. Yes.

God's got my back. That was Forrest Frank with God's Got My Back. Now we've got Hillsong with Every Day. You're on Rhema 94.9. It is 23 minutes past 6.

0: 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You're on Rima 94.9. 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
1: Rima Central Coast weather update.
0: And we've had a bit of a cloudy day, a few drips and drops, and the weatherman's going for a shower or two this evening. The mercury peaked at about 23 on the coast today, and in Gosford tonight we'll see lows of around 14. It's currently 17 in Gosford, 15 at Mangrove Mountain, 19 at Nora Head, and 17 at Palm Beach. Tomorrow we can expect showers with a top of 20 around Gosford, and then showers again on Wednesday with the mercury rising to around 19 degrees. Thanks for joining me, Jesus lovers, for the Rima Drive Time Drive Home this evening. It was awesome spending the arvo with you. Don't go anywhere. We've got Odyssey coming up real soon. Then Graham with Rima Evenings. I'll be back 3 p.m. tomorrow afternoon. Have an awesome evening. And don't forget to say your prayers.
2: Words of life and love from the Father to you, his child.
3: Do you not know? Have you not heard? The Lord is the everlasting God, the creator of the ends of the earth. He will not grow tired or weary, and his understanding no one can fathom. He gives strength to the weary and increases the power of the weak. Even youths grow tired and weary, and young men stumble and fall. But those who hope in the Lord will renew their strength. They will soar on wings like eagles. They will run and not grow weary. They will walk and not be faint. Isaiah 40:28-31.
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4: 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Station

0: Did everyone get a gift from their secret friend? Good. Go ahead and open them up. Have fun and Merry Christmas. Hey, who are you?
1: Austin O'Connor.
0: Are you new or something?
1: Yeah.
0: Rodney Rathbone, it's a pleasure. Oh, never mind. Open up your gift so I can see what you got.
1: Huh?
0: Your gift. I'm looking for a trade, so cough it up.
1: Well, what did you get?
0: A cheapy hand mirror and some pimple cream. I'm gonna pop whoever gave them to me.
1: I think they come from eating too much chocolate.
0: Not the zits, the gift. Now open yours.
1: But I don't want to trade for pimple cream.
0: Give it to me.
1: What is it?
0: A car made out of popsicle sticks. That's weaker than zit cream. And your secret friend isn't so secret.
1: You know who made it?
0: There's only one person who could have made this car. Popsicle Cabrera. The weirdest kid in town. He's got this psycho thing for popsicle sticks.
2: Hi, guys. What's going on?
3: Hi.
1: Hi, Ashley.
0: Oh, look who else is here. Hey, Popsicle. How's life in the weird lane?
3: My name is Colby, not Popsicle.
1: Thanks for the gift, Colby.
3: How'd you know the gift was from me?
0: It didn't take no genius to figure it out.
2: Lucky for you.
3: I thought maybe you could enter it into the downhill derby race this weekend.
0: If you want to be laughed out of the county, you can.
2: Well, I think it looks cool.
3: You don't have to enter my car if you don't want to, Austin.
1: Well...
0: You're not really thinking about it, are you?
1: Well, no.
2: Why not?
1: Because, I mean, I can't enter this. It's made out of popsicle sticks. It'd be as bad as entering a car made out of dental floss.
0: Austin, I'm gonna like you. Come on, let me introduce you to some of my friends.
1: Okay. Oh, and thanks for the car, Colby. I'm sure I'll find a use for it.
3: Okay.
0: Yeah, it's winter, so you can always use some kindling. See ya, Popsicle.
4: Hello, Wooden.
5: Oh, hi, Mr. Rose. Well, I don't know, Colby. Maybe we should move the stable so it's more in the center of the yard.
3: Not again. Every time we try to move the thing, it falls apart.
5: Yeah, but the judges won't be able to see the decorations very well over here. Look, see, all the neighbors have their displays in the middle of the yard.
3: But don't you want to be different from the rest of your neighbors, so you can beat them?
5: Oh, no, we're not competing against the neighbors. We're working as a team. The award goes to the best-looking neighborhood.
3: Oh. Well, okay, I guess we can try to move it.
5: Oh, that's my buddy. Okay, now lift. 1, 2, 3. Oh, you know, I didn't really like how that stable turned out anyway. Not enough hubcaps.
3: I'm taking a break.
6: Hey, excuse me there, boys. I'd like a word with you, if you don't mind.
5: Oh, sure, Mr. Rathbone. Hey, are you thirsty? I got a whole pitcher of peppermint lemonade.
6: Peppermint lemonade? Oh, that sounds disgusting.
5: Yeah, it is. That's why I still have a whole pitcher.
6: I'm here on official business, not a social call.
5: Oh, official business? Wow, should I put on a tie?
6: No, that won't be necessary.
5: Well, that's good, because I don't have a tie.
6: Now, if you don't mind, I'd like to cut with the chit-chat and get right to the point.
5: Okay.
6: Now, I don't know what you got going on here in your yard there, but the rest of the neighborhood is trying to win this all-city Christmas contest, and we seem to be having a problem.
5: Oh, what's that?
6: You.
5: Oh.
6: This place is a disaster area. It looks like the junkyard had a garage sale, and... What is that, anyway?
5: Oh, that's my stable, but, you know, it's not done yet. I can get the 2x4s and traffic cones to stand up okay, but every time we try to move it or put decorations on, the whole thing collapses.
6: Decorations?
5: Mm-hmm.
6: What decorations?
5: Huh?
6: That thing ain't covered with nothing but hubcaps, pop cans, and... Oh, what is that?
3: It's a roasting pan.
6: A roasting pan? And what does a roasting pan have to do with Christmas?
5: Oh, well, you know, you see, I'm using it to show that even though the world is you know, full of sin and dirty car parts and roasting pans, that, well, God still sent his son to us in the middle of it because, you know, he loves us and stuff, and that's why we celebrate Christmas. Besides, won't it look great when the lights are turned on?
6: Oh, boy, do you need help.
5: Oh, I appreciate the offer, Mr. Rat.

0: phone, but you know, Colby and I kind of wanted to build a stable ourselves.
1: Now listen to me, listen. We are going to win this contest. It's a matter of community pride. Plus, the winning neighborhood gets lots of traffic the week after Christmas.
2: And you want people to see your neon electric palace signs.
1: That has nothing to do with it, kid. The main thing is the spirit of competition.
0: Oh, and the spirit of Christmas.
1: Yeah, sure, yeah, why not? So here, how'd you like some Christmas decorations for free?
0: Free?
1: Okay, on loan. I can have some traditional type Christmas decorations delivered from the Electric Palace within the hour.
0: Oh, okay, sure.
1: Plus a sign that says decorations brought to you by the Electric Palace.
0: Oh, and I have to put that up too?
1: It's only fair. I'm giving you the stuff for free.
2: On loan.
1: Exactly. And here's some garland to get you started. Now just make sure you use it.
0: Okay.
1: Okay then. See ya.
0: Well, it's too bad I can't keep this so I can spread it out on the lawn next spring and never have to mow.
3: Mr. Riley, where's Mr. Whitaker? Oh, I'm sorry. I didn't know you were on the phone.
4: Oh, that's all right, Austin. I've been on hold for 15 minutes. Let me put it on the speakerphone. Whit's visiting his grandkids for Christmas.
5: Thank you for holding. Your call is important to us. Approximate hold time is 5 minutes.
3: Who are you on hold with?
4: The cookie company. The batch Whit just got from them isn't as good as it usually is.
3: Mind if I try one?
4: Oh, go ahead. But they're not very good.
3: Can I have a glass of water?
4: Here you go.
3: Thanks. Wow, talk about dry. That was like eating a chocolate-covered wood chip.
4: I know.
5: Thank you for holding. Your call is important to us. Approximate hold time is 4 minutes.
2: Hi, Mr. Riley. I'll have a popsicle.
4: Oh, all right. I'll get you one out of the bag.
2: Okay. Hi, Aston. I'm sorry about embarrassing you with my gift. I was hoping you'd like it.
3: Well, I did like it.
2: You did?
3: Well, yeah, sort of.
6: Hello, Cookies Incorporated. Can I help you?
3: Mr. Hello? Riley?
4: Hello? Oh, wait. Hello? Hello? Hello? Oh, missed it. Well, here's your popsicle, Colby.
2: Thanks.
4: I guess I'll have to just call him back.
2: So, you really did like the car?
3: Sure. I mean...
7: Hey, Austin! What are you talking to this loser for?
3: Rodney, I wasn't... He was just passing by, so... What are you doing?
7: I'm waiting for Mr. Riley.
2: He's on the phone.
7: Yeah, I can see that, Popsicle. Now beat it. I want to sit there.
2: There's another seat right here.
7: It's in the sun. I'm watching my complexion.
2: What?
4: Is there a problem?
7: No problem. I wanted to see the sign-up sheet for the Christmas race is all.
4: Well, there's a bulletin board on the door of the little theater.
7: Oh, whatever.
5: Thank you for holding. Your call is important to us. Approximate hold time is 47 minutes.
4: Oh.
2: So why are you on hold?
4: To complain about the cookies.
2: What's wrong with them?
3: They're like the Sahara Desert with frosting. You know, Mr. Riley, I have an idea to help if you want.
4: Oh, sure. What is it?
7: You might as well hand the trophy over to me now, Mr. Riley. There's nobody on that list who stands a chance against me.
4: Well, to be safe, I think we'll go ahead and run the race anyway. Now, Austin, you were saying something about helping me with the cookies?
7: Help with the cookies? Oh, cute. Austin, you're so big helping Mommy in the kitchen.
3: No. I meant helping eat them. If you need any help eating the cookies, I could give you a hand.
7: Oh, yeah, me too.
4: Oh, I'll keep that in mind.
5: Approximate hold time is 48 minutes.
0: Hey, Colby, did you find him?
2: No.
0: Oh, did you look in the doghouse?
2: Why would you put Christmas lights in the doghouse?
0: Oh, you know, the dog sometimes likes to decorate without me. He thinks I put on too much tinsel.
2: You're crazy.
0: No, I'm not crazy. I just like tinsel.
1: Hey, Bassett.
0: Oh, hi, Mr. Rathbone. What's up?
1: Apparently, your trash-inspired stable. Where's all the garland I gave to you?
0: Oh, all that stuff is great, thanks. It's holding up my stable.
1: What?
0: Oh, yeah, I got the garland tied to the back of the stable, and then it stretches all the way over my roof and into the backyard where it's tied to an anchor.
1: Where did you get an anchor?
0: Huh?
1: What, do you got a ship in the backyard, too?
0: Oh, no, not a ship's anchor, just a weighty object that's serving as an anchor.
1: What weighty object?
0: Huh? Oh, well, you know, it's, your electric palace sign.
8: What? That sign was supposed to go on the front of your house.
0: Oh, I know, I tried that, Mr. Rathbone, but the sign was so big you couldn't even see my house, much less my stable.
8: That was the idea. You and your yard are an embarrassment to the whole neighborhood. This place is an eyesore, and everybody but you knows it.
0: Well, everybody?
8: Yeah.
0: Yeah, but I haven't heard anything from anybody else.
8: That's because I'm the only one around here who doesn't have a problem with hurting other people's feelings. This is the ugliest Christmas yard in the history of Odyssey, and everyone agrees. I'm going to prove it. I will prove it to

0: ugly. Yeah!
1: Mr. Rathbone sure has a way of trying to prove his point.
2: Yeah, well, if I saw a man jumping up and down in the middle of the road with a sign, I'd probably honk too. Nail, please?
1: Here. I'm surprised you're not mad about it. He's making fun of you in front of everyone. Doesn't that bother you?
2: Oh, no. I always got teased and stuff in school, so I'm, you know, used to it.
1: You did? What did they tease you about?
2: Oh, you name it. If it wasn't my weight, then it was my clothes. If it wasn't my clothes, then it was my hair. If it wasn't my hair, then it was my preoccupation with mushrooms. If it wasn't my preoccupation...
1: Well, if it makes you feel any better, I get teased, too.
2: You do? Why would anyone make fun of a cool kid like you?
1: You wouldn't think I was so cool if I told you.
2: Wait a minute. Do you collect air sick bags from airplanes?
1: No.
2: Oh. And it can't be that bad.
1: I make things out of popsicle sticks.
2: Popsicle sticks? No way. That's great. So do I. So, what kind of stuff have you made?
1: Lots of things. An army tank, a house, a Noah's Ark.
2: Whoa.
1: All miniature, of course.
2: Well, I'd sure like to see the Ark.
1: I even made a race car for a kid at my school.
2: Oh, cool. Did he like it?
1: Well, I thought he did at first. I was a secret friend, so I watched him open it from across the room.
2: So, then what happened?
1: Rodney Rathbone started making fun of me, and he joined in.
2: Well, that stinks.
1: Yeah, you know, I expect that from Rodney, but I really didn't think the other kid would do that.
2: Let me ask you something. Who would you rather be, Rodney Rathbone or Colby Cabrera?
1: Well, myself, of course.
2: Then that's who you should be. You know, you can't stop being yourself because you get made fun of. I didn't stop being myself, and look where it got me. Oh, maybe that's a bad illustration. Oh, okay, I know. Do you think Noah would have stopped building his ark in the desert because he got teased?
1: No.
2: Well, of course not, and I'll bet they all thought he was nuts, too. But I'm glad he did it, or we wouldn't be here. Which might not be a bad thing right now.
3: Hey! I see you still insist on bringing down our land values with your repulsivating display.
2: Oh, if you mean my stable, Mr. Rathbone, then, yeah, the answer is yes. I'm still putting it up.
3: You're just not getting it, are you, Bassett? All right. All right. I was hoping it wouldn't come to this, but you have left me no choice. Fire it up, Rodney!
4: Gotcha, Pop!
2: Oh, what's that?
3: That is the sound of my pride and joy doing a favor for the neighborhood.
2: Huh?
1: Rodney's in the backyard with a chainsaw.
3: That's right. He's cutting down the sign for the electric palace.
2: But my stable is tied to it. You can't do that.
3: Sure I can. I only loaned you the garland and the sign, and now I want them back. Lesson in art appreciation. I'll see you around, Bassett.
1: What are we gonna do now?
2: I've got an idea.
5: Hello, Wooten. Care for some ice cream?
2: No, not right now, Mr. Riley.
5: Well, I heard what happened with your yard display.
2: Yeah.
5: Rodney was in here earlier.
2: Oh, that was something, all right. I have a plan, though, and I was hoping you could help. See, I need some popsicle sticks. Do you have any idea where I could find them?
5: Well, Whit does a lot of business with the popsicle company.
2: Uh-huh.
5: How many do you need?
2: Oh, like a kajillion.
5: Oh, that could be a little expensive.
2: Yeah, I know. I was hoping some company might want to donate them in exchange for some free advertising.
5: What do you mean?
2: Well, if they gave them to me for free, I'd put up a sign in the front yard telling people where they came from.
5: That's not a bad idea.
2: Uh-huh.
5: Let me give him a call.
2: Okay.
6: Okay, Mr. Riley. Here's the last batch of cookies, fresh out of the oven.
5: Oh, Wooten, you need to try one of these cookies.
2: Oh.
5: Austin made them.
2: Thanks.
6: I'd rather no one knew that, Mr. Riley.
5: Why not? There's nothing to be embarrassed about.
7: No, they're great.
6: People act a little funny when they find out a guy likes to cook.
5: Well, I suppose they do. But just for the record, some of the best chefs in the world are men.
2: Hey, these are almost as good as my Aunt Matilda's cuckoo for coconut cookies.
6: I like coconut. Do you think I could get the recipe sometime?
7: Yeah, sure. In fact, I'm headed to my house right now if you want to come get it.
6: Sure.
7: Let's go. Bye, Mr. Riley.
5: So long.
0: Thank you for calling the Arctic Freeze Popsicle Company. Your call is important to us. Approximate hold time is 82 minutes.
5: Oh, boy.
6: Wow, this is your house?
2: Yep, come on in.
6: Where'd you get all the toys?
2: Oh, some I bought and some are gifts from friends. I collect them.
6: Too cool. Is that your Christmas tree?
2: Yep, I made it out of the ice cream boxes Whip gave me. All I had to do was poke holes for lights, paint them green, and stack them up.
6: It's awesome.
2: Thanks.
6: Wow, I like your Noah's Ark.
2: Oh, yeah, a friend of mine brought that over. It's made out of popsicle sticks.
6: Popsicle sticks? It's got to be Colby.
2: Hey, yeah, you know him. Oh, he's great. I don't understand why some of the kids pick on him, though. They're really missing out on a great friend. Well, here's the recipe.
6: What?
2: My Aunt Matilda's cookie recipe. I hope it turned out. Let me know when you made them, and I'll bring over a coconut and put them to the taste test.
6: You're going to bring over a coconut?
2: Oh, sure. If your cookies taste more coconutty than a coconut, you made them right.
6: Sure. I should probably get going.
2: Oh, okay, but feel free to drop by again sometime. Come on, I'll show you the exit slide.
6: Exit slide? Hi, Ashley. How's your car for the Derby coming along?
8: I'm all done. The only thing left to do is pick up my trophy.
1: Yeah, I saw a car yesterday, and it's awesome.
8: Oh, Colby, you're just saying that because it's true.
3: Well, well, well. Look what we have here. The Three Stooges in Technicolor.
8: Oh, great. What brings you in from the cornfield, Rodney? Run out of crows?
3: Whatever. You know, Austin, I consider myself a good judge of character, but I think I missed it on you.
9: What do you mean?
3: I actually thought you were cool. Then I find this.
8: What is it?
3: A picture of Austin wearing an apron.
9: Where did you get this?
3: I took it about 10 minutes ago when you were making these cookies in the kitchen with Mr. Riley.
9: Give me that.
3: That's okay. I've got more.
1: You made these, Austin?
3: Sure he did. Isn't that right? Cookie.
9: Cookie?
3: That's your new name. Like it? Cookie?
1: Knock it off, Rodney!
3: And what are you gonna do about it if I don't? Beat me with a popsicle stick? Later, losers!
1: Austin, these are great.
8: They are. Can I have a few more for the road?
9: Fine, go ahead. Just get it over with. Make fun of me.
1: I'm not making fun of you. I really like them.
9: Yeah, but aren't you gonna make fun of me for liking the cook?
1: No.
9: Why not? I made fun of you.
1: Yeah, but I don't think you wanted to, did you?
9: No, I didn't.
8: Are you gonna finish that cookie?

0: right, everyone. Are all the contestants here?
1: Yes,
2: we're here, and I'm going to take that
1: trip. Ready to win.
0: All right, all right. Now, when I call your name, please take your car and place it on the starting line. Rodney Rathbone.
3: A hush falls over the crowd.
0: Ashley Jenkins.
4: Oh, good. Lane, too.
0: Austin O'Connor.
3: No way. You got to be kidding me, O'Connor. You're entering that popsicle car?
5: Yep, sure am.
3: Well, I guess it was that or a delicious Boston cream pie car, huh, Cookie?
4: Mind your own business, Rodney.
6: Excuse me. Pardon me. My toe. I need to get through. Austin?
5: Oh, hey, Colby. Glad you made it.
6: You're entering my car?
5: Sure.
6: But aren't you worried everybody's going to laugh at you?
5: Nah. If they don't know a cool car when they see one, that's their problem.
0: All right, everyone. Racers, take your places. On your mark, get set.

0: right, Rodney. Out of my chair. I want to watch the news.
1: Oh, man. I never get to watch anything around here.
0: Yeah. Well, then, why don't you head for the kitchen? I'll let you watch the dishes while you clean them.
1: Oh, Pop.
2: In the Old City Christmas Decorating Contest...
0: Quiet, I gotta hear this.
2: A big congratulations to all the houses on Pekingese Street.
0: Pekingese Street?
2: In the individual category, the winner of the most original yard design is Wooten Bassett.
0: What?
2: A mailman on Sycamore Street.
0: Bassett won?
2: Judges were particularly impressed with Bassett's amazing stable, built entirely out of popsicle sticks.
3: Yeah, I had some help from a friend of mine named Colby Cabrera. He's a popsicle artist and the real genius behind the whole thing. I'd also like to thank the Arctic Freeze Popsicle Company for donating all of these popsicle sticks to make it. Thanks a lot, and remember, when it comes to eating popsicles, don't settle for cold. Go for the Arctic Freeze.
2: We'll be sure to do that.
0: That proves it. There is nothing good on the TNV anymore.

0: Colby. Hi, Austin. What's up?
1: We came over so I could show Austin your yard.
2: Wow, look at all the lights. The stable looks great. That stained glass star is awesome.
1: Thanks, but it's not stained glass. It's stained popsicle sticks. Woot and I made it special last night.
0: Yeah, and I still have the tummy ache to prove it.
2: You missed a great race, Wooten.
0: Oh, I know, but the U.S. mail has to get delivered somehow. So, how'd it go?
2: Well, that was another reason why we came over. We wanted to show you this.
0: A trophy? You won the race?
1: Not exactly. Not first place, anyway.
0: Oh, don't tell me Rodney won.
2: Nope. Ashley.
1: Rodney got disqualified for cheating. He installed a fuel injector and it backfired.
2: Yeah. It rounded the first corner and then shot straight off the track and burst into flames.
1: I don't know which was worse for him, watching his car burn or watching a girl win the Derby.
0: Well, if you didn't win first place, then what's the trophy for?
2: Most original car design, thanks to my buddy here.
0: Most original? Hey, that's great. First my yard wins most original because of you, and now your car. I guess it's been confirmed twice then.
1: What has?
0: Well, there's no doubt about it, Colby. You're an original.
2: Wooten, what's with the flamingo in your stable?
0: Oh, she's not a flamingo anymore, Austin. Not since I painted her anyway. She's a cow.
2: Looks like a flamingo.
0: Nope, it's a cow.
2: Then why does the cow have pink feathers?
0: She's blushing.
2: And where are the udders?
0: Are you kidding? Udders in the winter would be the ultimate fashion faux pas.
2: Or maybe, just maybe, the cow is a flamingo.
0: Or a cow.
2: Flamingo.
0: A cow?
2: Flamingo.
0: Okay, but it's a cow.
2: It's a flamingo.
0: All right, it's a cow.
3: Over and over in the Bible, God used people who were different, like Noah, Zacchaeus, and John the Baptist. All three of these men were made fun of, but God used them to change the world. Being different from the crowd is not only okay, it's also something that God can use for His glory. Adventures in Odyssey is a presentation of Focus on the Family. The Popsicle Kid was written by Tori Martin and directed by Marshall Younger. Our production engineer was Rob Jorgensen. And our executive producer is Paul McCusker. And I'm Chris, hoping you have a great Christmas and a Happy New Year.
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2: In this bulletin, federal budget to be handed down tomorrow, attacks on paramedics a cause for concern, and baby products recalled. With more, I'm Gareth Stafford. The opposition has questioned whether reining in tax incentives for property investors will increase housing supply. The federal government is expected to introduce changes to negative gearing and capital gains tax in tomorrow's budget. Labor says their focus is on fostering intergenerational equity in the property market. But Deputy Liberal Leader Jane Hume argues it won't solve the real problems facing the housing sector.
3: It was only 18 months ago that Jim Chalmers said that he had seen no evidence that changes to capital gains tax or changes to negative gearing were going to increase housing supply. And if it's not going to increase housing supply, well, this is simply a tax grab.
2: Tuesday's budget is also expected to see the $300 offset for wage and salary earners to be delayed to 2027-28 financial year. Victorian paramedics are being told to walk away from violent situations, even if it means leaving patients without care. Christy Cooper has more.
4: Victorians are being warned paramedics won't be there to save them if there's any sign of threats against those who arrive to help.
5: When you threaten or abuse our paramedics, they're going to withdraw from the scene to protect their own safety. They have to take their safety seriously because we've seen the consequences.
4: Union Secretary Danny Hill says violence against first responders is at an all-time high. It follows a disturbing attack on a pregnant paramedic punched in the head and stomach by the woman who she just saved from a drug overdose. Ambulance Victoria's CEO Jordan Emery says he too will fully support employees who walk away.
6: The pattern of violence is really both shocking and infuriating for me as their leader. Paramedics being punched, spat at, chased down in vehicles, strangled, headbutted.
4: The government's admitted there are too many loopholes in current laws, confirming they're under review. Christy Cooper, Melbourne.
2: A nationwide recall has been issued for baby teethers and rattles sold online. Shine Distribution Australia has recalled several silicone and wooden baby toys. Products have been found to not comply with mandatory standards. Northern Ireland Baptist pastor Clive Johnston has been convicted of illegally protesting inside an abortion clinic buffer zone after holding a Sunday service outside a hospital. The 78-year-old left court with a criminal record and a $900 fine to pay. The grandfather insisted he never mentioned abortion or spoke to anyone at the hospital and only preached on John 3:16. A judge found him guilty of influencing people on a quiet Sunday morning. Pastor Johnston said it was a dark day for Christian freedom. A church congregation in the U.S. state of Mississippi has sung Amazing Grace as a swarm of tornadoes swept toward their town. One of the twisters ripped off the church roof, but everyone inside was unharmed. The parishioners thanked God that they survived the devastation to their town. To sport, and the AFL has confirmed Friday night doubleheaders will feature in the next fixture block, despite backlash from fans and commentators. League Chief Executive Andrew Dillon says the doubleheaders are working well.
7: We've had more people watching. The attendance has been really strong. We'll announce in the next couple of days the fixture for round 16 to 22, and there'll be a couple of more of those doubleheaders.
2: Andrew Dillon has hinted four clubs are likely to be rewarded with primetime matches. And in the NRL, Raiders forward Corey Horsburgh has escaped suspension, despite being charged with a careless high tackle during his side's loss to the Panthers. He can accept an $1,800 fine with an early guilty plea. That's the latest Vision National News. I'm Gareth Stafford.
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3: Let's clap like this. Yeah. For the set.

0: words of life and love from the Father to you, his child.
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2: Welcome to 15 Minutes in the Word with New York Times bestselling author Joyce Meyer. On today's program, Joyce will be teaching from her series, Trust God and Do Good. The answer to everything is that simple. Trust God and do good. It's so freeing to believe God has everything under control, because that means we can spend less time worrying and more time trying to help others. Now, here's Joyce with today's teaching.
3: All right, I'm teaching this weekend on choosing to trust God. You know, trusting God is not something that we just wait to feel like doing. It's something we choose to do. You all have trust. It's just a matter of where you put it. Have you ever spent, or let's say wasted, years in your life trusting yourself? Found out that didn't work very good, didn't you? Have you ever put your trust in somebody else that just really shocked and surprised you and just disappointed you and really hurt you? Okay. Maybe you had your trust in your money, and all of a sudden something happened and whoops, you didn't have that anymore. There's so many things that people can put their trust in that's just not stable. And you know, God loves us so much that he really won't let us keep our trust in other things and simultaneously try to have a great relationship with him. So the minute that you begin to get even a little bit serious about your relationship with God, God's going to start messing in your life and touching some things and changing some things that sometimes you would rather he stay out of. Amen? You don't want to pray, God, do what you want to do in my life if you don't mean it. You don't want to sing, I surrender all, if you don't mean it. Because God is on a serious mission, and he wants you and he wants all of you. He doesn't just want a Sunday morning you. He wants all of you. In him we live and move and have our being. I'm liking that scripture more and more and more the more I think about it. He is our life. What do we have if we don't have Jesus? And so tonight I want to talk about trusting God when you don't understand. It's one thing to trust God for something. This room is full of people tonight and lots of people watching by TV that you're trusting God for something. You're asking God to change something in your life, to give you something, or to make something go away that's unpleasant. You're trusting God to change somebody else in your life. It's one thing to trust God to give you something or to do something. It's another thing entirely to trust God through something or to continue trusting God when he's not giving you what you want, when everything around you is shaking and you just do not understand what is going on. I would imagine that we have people here tonight, and lots of them, that you feel like literally everything in your life is shaking right now. Got anybody? All right. Now see, for some of you, it's just a thing here or there, but some of you, I mean, it's like, what is going on? And you just don't understand. But I can tell you from many years of experience, and the only way you really learn how to trust God is through experience, by the way. We all start out wanting to trust God, and the only way we learn how to trust God is by having a reason to have to trust God. And then as we do trust him, we see his faithfulness, and then little by little, as we journey with God, and our walk with him is a journey, as we journey with God, we gain experience. Now, the way you trust God now, if you've been born again for 5 years, is nothing compared to the way you'll trust God another 5 years go by, or another 10 years go by, or another 20 years go by. And we will never 100% completely trust until Jesus comes back to get us. But thankfully, we can continue to grow. Trusting God is a decision. And I want to encourage those of you tonight that feel like everything in your life is shaking, that your only real answer is to trust God and to keep on trusting God and to keep on trusting God. And yes, it's difficult when you don't understand what's going on, and it's especially difficult when what's going on in your life just does not seem fair. Isn't it hard when you think that you're doing what you should be doing and yet you're not getting the right result? And it's especially hard when you see somebody else that's not doing what they should be doing, seemingly getting a better result than you are. We can't go over all the material from this morning, but, and I don't say this all the time, but if I were you, I would get a copy of this morning's teaching because I think it's probably one of the best things that God's given me in a long time. There was just a real strong anointing on the message this morning. So, and I can't even really tell you what all happened. It was just, it's just worth having. But I talked about making that choice to trust God. And you know, I'm sure everybody would say, oh yeah, this, I choose to trust God. But you know what? You don't even have a clue what you're doing until all of a sudden you get some trouble that you don't understand. And that's when you got to choose, I'm going to keep trusting God. In Hebrews chapter 12, verse 26, which is where we're going to begin, talks about how God shakes things in our life until only those things that cannot be shaken remain. So that means God's going to work with us until we let go of all the unstable things in our life and we're only hanging on to the rock of our salvation that cannot be moved. Let me give you an example. I like examples. Jesus taught in parables, and I just think we need practical examples. Many years ago, when my ministry was in the very beginning stages, I had a group of, I thought, friends. Have you ever had any people that you thought were friends and then found out they weren't? Do you know people like that are dangerous to you? When you put your confidence in people that really are not who you think they are, it's a constant open door for the devil to work through them to get to you. And so many times in God's mercy, he will remove those people from our lives. And initially, we may not understand. It's very difficult when something is stripped out of your life that you're not ready to give up yet. Amen? And so I had this group of women. They helped me in my women's ministry. There was about 12 of them. And I just thought they were my best friends ever. They would never hurt me. They'll always be for me. Well, that's the first mistake. There is nobody on this earth that's breathing that will never hurt you. I don't care how much they love you. As human beings, we do not have the ability to never, ever, ever hurt somebody or disappoint somebody that we're in relationship with. So you're setting yourself up for a lot of pain if you're looking at anybody thinking, you'll never hurt me. I can always, always depend on you. Don't give that trust to anybody but Jesus. He is the only one that deserves that kind of total, complete, radical trust. And don't ever look at anybody and think, I don't know what I'd do without you. I don't know what I'd do without you. The only one you want to say that to is Jesus. I don't know what I would do without you. And so, long story short, I had a relationship with these ladies for a long time, and we were just having fun. Just having fun, being in, I think, really playing at being in ministry at that point. I still couldn't even really tell you what happened. I know now that it was God just revealing their weaknesses. Not that I didn't have a bunch of my own, I did, but God was going to promote me to new levels in ministry. He had a plan for my life, and I couldn't take those people with me. Do you know, every place where the bus stops, somebody has to get off. Amen? And so the bus was stopped, and God was ready to take me to my next destination, but there were some people that needed to get off the bus, and I didn't know it. So long story short, I found out they were talking about me behind my back. I found out that one of them was after my job. I found out that they were telling lies about me. And look at me when I tell you that I was devastated and heartbroken. I couldn't believe it because they were Christians. Now, I had come from worldly relationships where people did that kind of stuff, but these were Christians. So don't even look at your Christian friends and think, you will never hurt me. And it's not even that people are mean. They're just people. They're just fleshly people. And so that's a time when I can remember when, man, was my world shaken. I mean shaken. I did not understand what was going on. The pain in my soul was so deep. But part of the thing that you have to realize is that what you don't understand now, things that you're going through right now that you do not understand, you cannot make any sense out of at all, later on, I promise you, later on, you will look back and say, now I get it. Now I get it. Amen? And please believe me when I say that a lot of the things that you think are terrible, actually in reality, are good. I didn't think I'd get much of a clap on that. And the things that aren't good, God can work for good. But now listen, we're partners with God. He doesn't just work everything out for good. We trust Him and He works everything out for good. We trust God and He works everything out for good. So for those of you tonight, either here in the building or watching from home, and you feel like everything in your world is shaking, I understand what you're going through, but I can tell you that many of those things that are shaking are things that you don't really need in your life anyway. They're not stable things, and God's going to give you something that is stable, which is more of Him. Do you know the less of other stuff you have, the more of God there's room for in your life? I remember one time moaning, oh God, I just don't have anybody but You. Poor Joyce, just stuck with God. Isn't that terrible?
2: 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Psalm 37:3 says this, "Trust in the Lord and do good. 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
4: We all go through hard times, and it's so easy in those moments to focus on the problem. 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

0: People often say, Nick, how come you smile so much? Hi, I'm Nick Vujicic at lifewithoutlimbs.org. Well, it hasn't always been this way. And yes, today I have lots of stuff to smile about, and friends tell me I'm irrepressible, but when I was young, not so much. Most kids feel a little insecure, but I had an extra measure. Kids kept telling me I wasn't good enough, and they'd reinforce my own doubt that I would never amount to anything. And I got down, man, seriously depressed. Here's why. No one was more shocked than my parents when they gave birth to a little boy without arms and legs. No one saw it coming. 3 ultrasounds, all the doctors missed it. Life without limbs is tough to deal with. As a kid, I eventually learned to cope with the teasing and feeling like an outcast. But there did come a time when I really wondered if I could go on. At my lowest moment, God taught me to have faith even though I couldn't see hope. It was nothing that I did for myself, it's what Jesus did for me. So now when people say, hey Nick, how come you smile so much? Here's the answer. I smile because I'm loved. And second, I smile because everything is going to be okay. So when the world says you're not good enough, get a second opinion. When you have broken pieces, give them to God and see what beautiful things can come from it. Just ask Jesus, and He will focus your mind on something you definitely can smile about.
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It's our mid-year appeal and it's time to thrive. I love the amplified translation of John 10:10, quoting Jesus as saying, "I came that they may have and enjoy life and have it in abundance, to the full, till it overflows." That doesn't just sound like surviving, that sounds like thriving. 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But let's stop being content with surviving. 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
3: So what is a myth or caricature about husbands and wives or dads and moms that have haunted you in some way? Have you felt like that?
4: You know what it is.
3: No, I don't.
4: I think for me, I'd love to hear yours. Mine is that you will be just like your dad.
3: Oh.
4: The sins of the father are unstoppable, and whatever, you know, sort of generational curses in your family, you're going to continue it. It's going to be really, really hard to stop it.
3: Interesting. Well, today we're listening to a portion of
4: You're not going to respond
3: nope.
4: to that?
3: Mine is that women have no voice and Ooh. Women are to be a doormat. How's that one?
4: Wow. That just opened up a whole another podcast. Maybe we'll have Ron Deal counsel us
3: on that
4: one.
3: I know, this is going to help today because we're going to listen to just a portion of the Family Life Blended podcast. 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
4: Ron Deal is the host of our Blended Family podcast. You already know that, but some of you might not know that. So you need to know he's a conference speaker, best-selling author of multiple books, and his latest book, The Mindful Marriage, which is awesome. And he serves as senior director of our Blended Family ministry. So on episode 141, Ron and Gayla Grace, we're talking about the myths of stepfamily.
3: And Gayla's also on our team here at Family Life, and she's a stepfamily author and speaker. And she also hosts our monthly Women in Blended Families, which is amazing. It's a live stream that's broadcast on the Family Life Blended social media channels and YouTube.
4: So here's Ron and Gayla.
5: Did you know there's always a little bit of truth to the myth?
6: I know. It's hard to think about that because some of the myths seem so outlandish.
5: Mm-hmm.
6: But if you really kind of dig in,
5: yep.
6: you can see there is a truth to it.
5: There's always a little truth, mm-hmm. but it's the non-truth that gets us into trouble,
6: right.
5: I think, with myths. So we're going to be unpacking that today. But before we do that, did you know that we have the Brothers Grimm to thank for a lot of the myths that we have about stepfamilies?
6: The Brothers Grimm.
5: Do you know who I'm talking about?
6: No. Have no clue.
5: Well, so here's your history lesson for the day.
6: Oh, history.
5: The original version of Cinderella.
6: Okay.
5: She did not have a wicked stepmother. She
6: really?
5: Had a wicked mother.
6: Oh.
5: Same thing's true with Snow White. All those fairy tale stories mm-hmm. where there's somebody in the narrative who is a horrible, evil person
6: right. mm-hmm.
5: were originally written not as step people, but as biological parents or family members.
6: Wow.
5: And society wouldn't accept them. Nobody passed them on.
6: Okay.
5: They didn't take root. There was nothing viral, we would say today, mm-hmm. about those stories. And then the Brothers Grimm came along.
6: Wow.
5: And they rewrote the stories with a wicked stepmother.
6: Huh.
5: And the rest is history.
6: Oh my goodness. No, I did not know that.
5: We have them to thank for much of the negativity that people still tried to run away from and outlive
6: right.
5: today.
6: Mm-hmm.
5: But isn't that interesting that people would not accept the idea of a horrible mother that would mistreat one daughter over her other daughters. They just didn't think that, you know, would happen very much. They
6: right.
5: couldn't hold on to that. But as soon as you say, oh, no, it was a stepmother, then
6: wow.
5: they could conceive it. Then they could go, oh, yeah, that could happen.
6: That's kind of disappointing to me.
5: I was going to say, how do you feel about that?
6: Not good at all. I'm a stepmom. I mean,
5: yeah,
6: really.
5: I know it.
6: Wow.
5: It's horrible.
6: Mm-hmm.
5: But it also says something about the power of literature and society and rumor and what catches on and what people can
6: exactly
5: imagine being true and not true. And so here we are today going to talk about some myths of stepfamilies. And the number one myth on our list is all stepmothers are wicked and all stepfathers are abusive. And we have the Brothers Grimm directly to thank for that.
6: You know, it's that word all.
5: Mm.
6: We do know that it can happen. I mean, if you read the news, you hear stories, particularly of abusive stepfathers. Mm-hmm. I mean, I've seen news accounts of that.
5: Right.
6: So
5: right.
6: Obviously it does go on some.
5: And that is the truth in the midst of this little myth. There is a little bit of truth mm-hmm. to it. There's enough that's true that you see it in the headlines.
6: Right.
5: But what is not true is what you and I both know. And that mm-hmm. is, after working with a lot of blended families through our collective careers, we know step-parents are often hardworking,
6: yes,
5: deeply loving, very sacrificial, want good things for their stepchildren.
6: You know, I think about Sisterhood of Stepmoms that I worked in for years mm-hmm. and came in contact with so many stepmoms, and they wanted to love their stepchildren. They were trying to learn more about how do they play this role and how do they be the best stepmom they can be. They certainly had no intentions of being evil.
5: Exactly. Now, here's another side to this. Because that stereotype is out there, there's a lot of step-parents who are trying to outlive it or mm-hmm. escape it, I should say, mm-hmm. from day one. And here's the irony, I think, Kayla. If you have a little paranoia about you and you don't want to be called the evil stepmom or wicked stepmother or the abusive stepfather, it's sort of like you're trying to outrun that shadow even when it isn't cast upon you yet.
6: Mm.
5: So you start working really, really hard to be super sweet or to be...
6: Right. Super stepmom is what we call it.
5: Okay. Mm-hmm. All right. So there you go. So you're trying to be this thing mm-hmm. so the kids don't think of you in a negative light.
6: Right.
5: And the irony is sometimes you're working so hard. You're impatient. Your expectations are so high. You mm-hmm. want so many good things to happen that all of a sudden your eagerness
6: pushes them away,
5: making you a super stepmom. And they're like, whoa, back up.
6: I'm not ready for that.
5: And so then all of a sudden you just became wicked. I mean, mm-hmm. if that's not ironic, I don't know what is.
6: Mm-hmm. Mm-hmm.
5: And so sometimes trying to outlive something you're paranoid about can actually be your downfall.
6: Mm-hmm. Yeah, you're trying too hard and the stepkids are not ready for that. And so it just pushes them away
5: mm-hmm.
6: when instead we just have to back up. And some of it has to do with our expectations. We need to be careful that we haven't set them mm-hmm. our expectations so high that we can never achieve it. And we're just chasing our tail trying to make this happen.
5: At the end of the day, you're trying to build trustworthiness
6: mm-hmm.
5: with your stepchildren and you know, them trusting you as a person who cares for them and loves them and is decent and kind. And that's the stuff that's going to win you a good warm fuzzy with the kids.
6: Right. But it's probably going to take you longer than you want mm-hmm. in order to build that trustworthiness.
5: Mm-hmm.
6: And we live in this instant society that we think everything should happen fast.
5: Okay.
6: And step relationships... Yes. It doesn't happen.
5: So you just walked right into myth number two. I'll read this one too. Step parents are instantly parents, and the family is once again made whole by their presence.
6: Yeah. And you know what I think goes along with that is step families can behave the same way as biological families,
5: mm-hmm.
6: that basically they can act the same, and they cannot.
5: Yeah.
6: They cannot.
5: Yeah. They can't. There is a little truth to it. For some, often with really young children, you can become an instant parent in the life of a child. Those are more the exception than they are the rule.
6: Mm-hmm.
5: So there's a little bit of truth to this. And every once in a while, you and I will have somebody come up to us at an event or say something, but I came in and the kids were great. We haven't had any problems. And I say, count your blessings.
6: Right.
5: That's not most people's experience.
6: Yeah. And also, it's more likely to happen in the case of a stepdad and the kids, as opposed to stepmom, especially stepmom and stepdaughter.
5: I think you're right.
6: You can almost predict there's this loyalty to a biological mom that a daughter's more likely to have. So that stepmom relationship's a little more tenuous.
5: One of the dangers of coming in and trying to be the parent instantly is that sends, whether you intend it or not, that sends an erase and replace message to the stepchildren.
6: Mm-hmm.
5: That message sort of breaks down to this. Hey, look, I'm your new mom, new sheriff in town, and I'm going to act like that and claim all of the rights and responsibilities that go along with that. And you're supposed to love me and receive me as such. And so essentially, I've just erased your biological mother and I've replaced her. Now, that message, as we've talked about before on this podcast, bows children's backs. It kind of makes them go, whoa, mm-hmm. wait a minute. My loyalty is to mom. And so now you're not trustworthy.
6: Mm-hmm.
5: And you inadvertently just shot yourself in the foot. Mm-hmm. That's what happens there.
6: Yeah.
5: Here's another myth. If you call them my children, then they will like being your children. They will feel that same, oh, well, you're my mom or you're my dad. That becomes a two-way street. I often find this is very much rooted in a loving heart in a step-parent. Mm-hmm. Like they mm-hmm. are really, you know, moving towards a child and have good intentions. And the hope is that they'll receive you the same way you're trying to receive them, and your family will be this coherent, harmonious family, of course. Is there any truth to this? Well, yeah, a little bit. At least they know who you are, and you saying, you're my kids, communicates that strong desire for them. Mm-hmm. And I think children want to know if you want them in your life.
6: Yeah, it's kind of like a sense of belonging for them.
5: Right. Mm-hmm. So it's good for you to say, look, I am so glad you are in my life and my family. I love getting to know you. I want to get to know you better. I know we're figuring this space out.
6: Right.
5: But you guys are important to me. Mm-hmm. Say that. Even if they look at you like, I don't want anything to do with you. Say that because it's in their psyche now. It's in their heart.
6: Right.
5: This person cares about me.
6: Right.
5: Even if I don't know what to do with them.
6: Right. And also what I want to say is I see this on social media a lot where somebody is posting and maybe putting pictures and, oh, I'm so proud of my child, blah, blah, blah. Well, if it's your stepchild, you just have to be careful because if the biological mom sees that, then it kind of throws up a spark. And we don't need that mm-hmm. in these step relationships. So yeah. I do think that as a family goes further down the line. So for instance, we've been married 28 years now. My stepdaughter was just in town this weekend. So she came in because my biological daughter is having a baby. We did a baby shower this weekend and she came from Dallas to be part of it. Okay, I at some point a few years ago said to her, you know, you've been in our life a long time. You feel like a daughter to me. Can I call you my daughter? Mm-hmm. And she was great with that. Mm-hmm. And so sometimes if we feel like that relationship is developing, then I still think it's helpful to ask, though, and make sure that they're not going to be offended.
5: There you go.
6: And somebody, we were out in public and somebody said, is this your daughter? I didn't correct them and say, this is my stepdaughter. I think that would have been offensive at that point.
5: I agree.
6: So it is so not black and white. Yes. And I think that's what we're trying to say. Every family evolves differently. We want to ask for God's help as we begin to do some of these different things, you know, feeling like she's more of a daughter as we go along. But what we're saying here is it's not black and white. Every family is different and families do evolve.
5: To the listener, viewer, this is gold because there's a principle embedded in what Gaylis just shared that applies to other things as well. So let me get at that. The principle is the right answer of what you call each other, how you refer to one another, whether in person or talking about them, you know, when they're not in your presence, the right answer is the answer you've co-created.
6: Right, together.
5: Together. So you had a conversation with your stepdaughter. Hey, how does this feel to you? And I want to just point out, this is years into your family journey.
6: Yes.
5: You're going to have this conversation multiple times mm-hmm. because on day one, the conversation will, you call me this and I'll call you that. And that's how we'll start. And as time moves on and the relationship grows and develops, then you revisit that.
6: Right.
5: And you're co-creating together again and again how we're going to do life. That is a principle that applies to so many different moments in your life. When you're not sure how this child or this person's going to react or respond to this occasion or this moment, ask. Have right. a conversation.
6: Right.
5: Bring it up and just and use your ignorance. By the way, folks, pro tip number one, I do this all the time in my world, my life, my ministry, my marriage. Hey, I know it's probably just me. I'm just not a little unsure what to do here. How do you feel about X? And you've just brought it up in a very non-confrontive
6: right. way. Right. Non-threatening way.
5: Mm-hmm. And you've invited them to join you in this mm-hmm. little moment that you both probably feel the same about.
6: Right.
5: And again, co-create how we're going to respond to this situation. That makes it the right answer. Not that you push your thoughts or their thoughts or somebody, you know, won out and somebody lost, but no, you co-create, you come together. It's a mutually respectful posture. It goes so far.
6: Yeah. And it's our responsibility as adults to do that. We can't expect, yes, probably the child is feeling the same confusion, mm-hmm. but we can't expect them to right. be the ones asking the questions.
5: Good point.
6: We need to be the ones to do it.
5: Okay. Got another myth. I think mm-hmm. we're up to number six.
6: Okay.
5: You will love your stepchildren the same way you love your biological children.
6: You know, this is such a hard one because especially as Christians, we think we should be able to love our stepchild the same. But you really don't. Mm. And I think, yes, you can love them and you always want to treat them equitably, but there is less tolerance for a child yeah. that's not your biological child. Yeah. It's harder to offer grace. You're quicker to correct behavior. And it just doesn't come natural. But that doesn't mean that we can't be intentional mm-hmm. and really recognize that. Mm-hmm. And especially if we have bio and step kids in the same home, be very careful mm-hmm. that we're treating them the same.
5: Yeah. Yeah. This is a tough one. I find mm-hmm. people get defensive and argumentative sometimes with us about
6: this. I know.
5: Like, but I do love them all the same. And of course you do. And again, there's enough truth to this, that there's an affection in your heart and you grow... They grow more important to you over time.
6: Exactly.
5: You grow more important to them over time. Mm-hmm. Same thing's happening. And yet, here's the thing that I've often witnessed. If a family comes apart, God forbid, by death, by divorce, if a blended family comes mm-hmm. apart, what is really natural is for people to pull back into the biological relationships, and those are the ones that they retain.
6: Right.
5: And the step relationships often drift.
6: They go away.
5: Because the motivation, mm-hmm. the affection, the connection is mm-hmm. just not mm-hmm. the same.
6: Right.
5: So that's not to say there's anything wrong here. Mm-hmm. That's the whole point. People feel guilty.
6: Oh, yes.
5: As if they're doing something wrong because they don't have that natural bond.
6: Well, and it goes back to the first myth of because now we're evil.
5: Yeah.
6: Because we can't.
5: There you go.
6: Mm-hmm. Yeah.
5: And you're feeling horrible about it. And mm-hmm. what we're trying to say is, look, no, I don't think that's the case. I mean, you can love nieces and nephews.
6: Yes, you can.
5: And you can have a great affection for them. And mm-hmm. some people are with their nieces and nephews frequently
6: right.
5: to the point where you're almost like one of their parents.
6: Right.
5: But there are some cases, and like in my family, we live so far apart, you know.
6: Right.
5: I don't have that kind of deep, intimate bond, working knowledge of life with my nieces and nephews.
6: Right.
5: Because we just don't get to see each other very much. Now, mm-hmm. do I love them? Mm-hmm. Absolutely. Mm-hmm. Have I been parental with them a time or two? Yes. I think yes. I have stepped into that. Uncle
6: that
5: Ron's
6: happened.
5: Got something to share with you. But I gauge that. I'm very careful. I'm is this really an open door for me? Like, right. there's a totally different set of questions.
6: Right.
5: Because I'm not their parent.
6: Mm-hmm.
5: And the affection's different and the connection's different. That's what we're saying here.
6: Yeah. And we're also saying in time, you can grow to love a stepchild
5: Absolutely.
6: Almost just exactly as you love your biological kids. Mm-hmm. But in the beginning, if you're not feeling that, don't feel guilty about
5: That's right.
6: it.
5: That's right. In the meantime, you use the word equitably. Yes. Mm-hmm. Try to be fair.
6: Mm-hmm. Oh, absolutely.
5: In how you treat and how much money you give out.
6: Yes, because they're watching.
5: That's
6: they're
5: right.
6: watching what you're doing with that biological child. And are they getting the same fairness?
3: We've been listening to a portion of the Family Life Blended podcast with Ron Deal and Gayla Grace, and Ron joins us now in the studio. Welcome, Ron.
7: Hey, guys. Always good to be with you.
4: You know, that stuff about Brothers Grimm.
7: Interesting, isn't it?
4: Yeah. I mean, tell us more.
7: Yeah. So they popularized folklore tales by collecting them and publishing them, but they influenced how the stories were told. So, by the way, Cinderella, The Frog Prince, Hansel and Gretel, Little Red Riding Hood, Rumpelstiltskin, Sleeping Beauty, Snow White, those are just some of the stories that they gathered that we still tell and see movies about today. But in some of those stories, people had a hard time embracing. The original version of Snow White was, it was her, the queen was her mother, her biological mother, who tells the cronies to go out and bring her back and kill her. And nobody could really buy into that. And Cinderella, it was her biological mother and biological sisters that were mean to her. People just couldn't really embrace it. They didn't like that story. So the Brothers Grimm changed it to be a stepmother. In both of those stories. And all of a sudden, people were like, oh yeah, that's a story we want to repeat. We want to tell. There's drama there. Even to this day, people are battling against the idea of being a wicked stepmother or an abusive stepfather. And it's put a negative spin on those on that role. And so it's important that we say out loud, you know, look, yes, these things exist. And culturally, there are beliefs that people feel like they have to outrun sometimes. But if you're not careful, sometimes that works against you. When you try too hard to outrun it, you inadvertently show yourself to not be trustworthy.
4: Mm. Yeah, so are there other myths that you guys, you know, didn't even get time to talk about?
7: Oh, yeah. There's more in that episode that we didn't get to share here. So we encourage people to go back and listen to the entire thing if they get a chance.
3: So, Ron, why are things like this so harmful for a family and especially a stepfamily?
7: Well, because they move us away from what's true. You know, really our journey as believers is to understand God's will for us and how the world works. And that's what scripture teaches. That's what it centers us in. Listen to 1 Timothy chapter 4, 7 through 9. Do not waste time arguing over godless ideas and old wives' tales. You know, how much time do we, I can't tell you how many conversations I've had with people who say, I just don't want to be thought of as a wicked stepmother. I just don't want to be, you know, the kids see me as somebody who's horrible to them. We spend a lot of time arguing, if you will, with the idea that we might be something that somebody else penned and coined about us. Paul goes on, he says, but instead train yourself to be godly. Physical training is good, he says, but training for godliness is much better, promising benefits both in this life and the life to come. That's a key principle that Nan and I teach in our book, The Mindful Marriage, because if as long as we're living out of fear and pain of the past and ideas about us and the lies that have been told about us, or even lies we've been telling ourselves, then we're stuck and we're constantly in a reactive mode rather than saying, wait a minute, what is true? What does God say is true about me? What do I know to be true about me and who I'm becoming? And then I want to train myself to become that person and more like that person. I might say to a stepmom, if you want to outlive the old myth about being a wicked stepmother, the best way to do that is to be somebody who's trustworthy, to be somebody who is likable, to be somebody who is honest and sincere and grace-filled, and on it goes. Those are the qualities that will build a relationship and disprove the myth.
4: You know, it's interesting, Ron. My stepmother was that kind of mother. She was very loving and kind. I couldn't explain it at the time, but I felt like she loved me like her bio son. Mm. I never felt any less. So yeah. She did a great job of doing exactly what you said.
7: And that softened your heart and moved you toward her.
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1: Some people are naturally introverts and others extroverts who love to be with people. Dietrich Bonhoeffer reflected on both these approaches to life, and he wrote, "Let him who cannot be alone beware of community. Let him who is not in community beware of being alone. Each by itself has profound pitfalls. One who wants fellowship without solitude plunges into the void of words and feelings, and one who seeks solitude without fellowship plunges into the abyss of vanity, self-infatuation, and despair." This is a helpful reminder that we all need times alone to avoid the crowd and to seek self-understanding. Just as important is that we also need others for balance.
0: Carl Faze for DailyNudge.org.
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0: I met my wife in a bar, had a great time and got married. She's still drinking and I'm going crazy. I think she's an alcoholic. I want to help her, but nothing I say is ever right. I worry about leaving the kids with her. I'm counting how much she drinks. We can't go out anywhere. I have to keep making excuses.
1: If someone else's drinking is affecting your life, call Al-Anon Family Groups.

and poet put the words together, immortal, invisible, God only wise, in light inaccessible, hid from our eyes, most blessed, most glorious, the Ancient of Days, almighty, victorious, thy great name we praise. And I love that, unresting, unhasting, and silent as light, nor wanting nor wasting, thou rulest in might. Just because God is invisible in no way means that he lacks anything in his invincibility. And that is the main lesson of the book of Esther. Though absent from the pages by name, he is nevertheless present in every character and in every movement of historical events, and finally brings everything to a marvelous climax as he proves himself Lord of his people, the Jews. But first, let's learn a little theology before we learn some history from the book of Esther. My Bible is open to Romans chapter 11, the last part of the chapter, because I want us to gain an understanding, a deeper understanding of God, so that we might grasp a greater appreciation for a book that never once names his name, that is so like life. I'm looking at verse 33 of Romans 11. Oh, the depth of the riches, both of the wisdom and the knowledge of God. How unsearchable are his judgments and unfathomable his ways. I can't help but believe that Paul, in writing the letter to the Romans, didn't take pen in hand and bear down hard on the parchment as he wrote verse 33 of chapter 11, bringing to a climax this grand doctrinal treatise, this personal credo of the apostle. First, please observe that God has a mind described in verse 33 as unsearchable judgments. Unsearchable says it best. It defies the human mind to find the depths of the mind of God. His judgments are, the text reads, unsearchable. Theologians will spend a lifetime searching out the traits, the characteristics, the hand of God in all scripture and in all of time, and they will end their lives expressing without reservation that they have hardly scratched the surface. This is never true of a human being. This is always true of God. We can plumb the depths of another's mind. We cannot begin to scratch the surface of the unsearchable judgments of God. As the prophet Isaiah wrote from God, my thoughts are higher than your thoughts, Isaiah 55, 9. Look at verse 34. Who has known the mind of the Lord? Who became his counselor? Those words first fell from the lips of one of Job's questioners, and later the prophet himself. He asks with negative answer in mind, who has known the mind of the Lord? No one. Who has ever given God counsel? No one. His mind, his judgments are unsearchable. Mark that down in your mind and never forget it. God also has a will, called here, verse 33, unfathomable ways. No human being can predict, can plumb the depths of God's will. We cannot unravel the tapestry of his plan. And yet God never once knows frustration. He never once makes an observation of this world and scratches his head, if you please, wondering what in the world he's going to do next with a people like us, or with a nation that seems at odds with itself, or with another nation. And yet God can be known deeply in the heart. One theologically minded man wrote this, that God can be known by the soul in tender personal experience while remaining infinitely aloof from the curious eyes of reason constitutes a paradox. If you come toward God with sheer reason in mind, you will find yourself stiff-armed, at a loss to understand his ways. They are unfathomable. But if you come with open heart in faith, you will find him there with open arms, ready to accept, to receive, and to fill you with power. And that's next. The power of God. It is implied here, but it is stated so beautifully in Daniel chapter 4. So turn from the New Testament back to the Old.
from the writing of

0: An apostle to the writing of a prophet. From Paul's words to Daniel's words, Daniel 4, and I'm looking toward the end of the chapter. When we think of the power of God, I think the words sovereign control say it best. God is in sovereign control, not only of the events in Paul's day, not only of the events in Daniel's day, God is in sovereign control in our own day. And in the midst of those circumstances that today have you baffled, wondering what you're going to do or even how you're going to go on, God's mind, which is beyond searching, His will, which is beyond measurement, it is unfathomable, works, these things work their way out into life in His power, which reveals itself in sovereign control. A little bit of history. This comes on the heels of an incredible experience in the life of a man named Nebuchadnezzar. He was a king. He thought he ruled the world. The world in his day was Babylon, this vast empire that had taken over not only other kingdoms, but had even consumed the people of Judah, the people of God. One day he considered himself responsible for all of his achievements, and he strutted about his kingdom with great delight, with great conceit and arrogance. And just as the prophet had predicted, he fell into a time of insanity, where he lived in the fields like a beast. While there, dew fell on him in the mornings, rain fell on him during the day, the sun, nightfall, day after day, week after week. For an extended period of time, Nebuchadnezzar lost his reason, until God crushed him into realizing that he was not the God of his life. It was God and God alone who was to be praised. So that at the end of the chapter, he accepts the fact that God is indeed the only one who is sovereign, not himself. Verse 34, Daniel 4:34. At the end of that period, that is the period of insanity, I, Nebuchadnezzar, raised my eyes toward heaven, and my reason returned to me. Notice what he did. The first thing he did, I blessed the Most High and praised and honored him who lives forever. Whom? The immortal, invisible, all-wise God. The one who, though invisible, is invincible, and while invincible, remains sovereign. Look at verse 35. All the inhabitants of the earth are accounted as nothing. And he, not I, he does according to his will, his unfathomable will, guided by his unsearchable mind. He does according to his will, that's power. In the hosts of heaven and among the inhabitants of the earth, put your name there. He works among the hosts of heaven. He works in the warp and woof and the fabric of everyday life. People like you and me, in every generation, of every year, of every life. And no one can ward off his hand or shake a fist and say, what do you think you were doing? No one deserves that right. We live our lives under the careful, loving, gracious, albeit sovereign hand of our God. And the movements of time and history are precisely according to his reckoning, exactly as he ordained it. Remember, all the while, he is invisible. Back in World War II, there was some comic character that continued to write on walls. Kilroy was here. And you found it on walls in Germany. You found it on walls in Tokyo. You found it on walls in America, as if he was omnipresent. God does not write himself, his name, and his presence on the walls of life. But it is there every day, every hour. To borrow from Schaeffer, he is there. He is not silent. And that includes the journey which you will call your pilgrimage. His unsearchable mind working in concert with his unfathomable will carried out under his sovereign control. Guess what? His presence is made known. And I think we could call the presence of God his invisible providence. Providence. I'm intrigued with the word. Provideo is the Latin from which we get the word providence. Pro means before or ahead of time. Video, we get our word video from it. I see. I see ahead of time. God seeing ahead of time the events of life, which we, of course, can never do. We're good at history. We're poor at prophecy. We're good at looking back, 20/20 vision every time, or often. We're blind when it comes to 1 minute from now. We have no idea. But God, provideo, invisible in his provideo, is continually, constantly, and successfully at work. You know what? It drives us crazy. We have highs and we have lows. He blesses and we thank him. He tests and we squirm. We weep. We grieve. We cry. We shake our heads. And in none of this he changes. Who can say unto him, what are you doing? We blossom and flourish like leaves on a tree and wither and perish, but naught changes thee. Of course not. He is God. He is not fickle nor moody. He is having his way, and it will not be frustrated. And my friend, if you think he has met his match with you, you are in for one gigantic surprise. He will bring you, if necessary, to nothing to get your attention. He will, if necessary, crush you like Nebuchadnezzar the king. Because God and God alone is calling the shots in this thing called life. Now then, we're ready for Esther. You might wonder, what in the world does Romans 11 and Daniel 4 have to do with Esther? By the way, I'll give you about 10 minutes to find Esther. Oh, there it is. Always wonder if my kids have cut it out of my Bible just to do a little sick joke on me on Sunday mornings. There it is, Esther. It's there, but God isn't. Ask most people what they know of Esther, and those who know the Bible a little bit, and even those who know it a lot, will say, God's never mentioned. God isn't there. It's the only book in all the 66 where you will not find God named. There is no prayer to the name of God. There is no statement that says, he is here, with his name on it. I think it was Matthew Henry who said, the hand of God may not be, or the name of God may not be present in the book, but his finger is. He is at work. He's not writing all the way through the book, I am God, I am in charge, I'm working these things out. I'm moving in the heart of the king, Proverbs 21:1. I'm taking charge of this lady. I am moving in the heart of that man. No, no, no, it's not like that. It's not like Kilroy was here. No, he's absolutely invisible. But he works through the lives of five significant people to carry out his mind, his will, his power, and his presence. And I've got great news. He's not through. He's doing the same thing today. And your name is in the book. And you're part of the movement and workings of God. Let me introduce to you the five people who are the main characters of the book. The first two verses of the book include the name of a man whose name is hard to pronounce. He is the king of the land. He thinks he's ruling, but it's God and God alone who rules. It took place in the days of, here's the name, Ahasuerus. Ahasuerus. It's the same one mentioned elsewhere as Xerxes, a Persian king named Ahasuerus. He looks like he is powerful. He is reigning from India to Ethiopia, over 127 provinces. In those days, he sat on the throne, which was located in the Washington, D.C. of Persia, a place named Susa. You'll read about Susa through the book of Esther. So first we have a king named Ahasuerus, or Xerxes, who sits on a throne in the capital city of Susa. He's married to a woman named Vashti, V-A-S-H-T-I. She's mentioned in verse 9 as the queen. Queen Vashti also gave a banquet. She's mentioned again in verse 11, verse 12, verse 15, 16, 17. She's seen often in the early part of the book. Some of you folks will like her. She is a strong-minded, independent thinking woman who refuses to cooperate with her husband's request. Some of you won't like her. Usually men don't like Vashti. She's a strong-willed woman, independent of mind, who is determined not to be paraded before Ahasuerus' male friends. And this leads to a major conflict. In fact, it leads ultimately to some kind of beauty contest. We'll look at all of that next time. I'm calling next time's sermon, "There She Goes, Miss Persia." And we'll introduce that later on. The third character is a wicked officer in the court of the king named Haman, H-A-M-A-N, chapter 3, verses 1 and 2. Get acquainted with Haman, you'll hate him. You'll spend a lot of time seeing a lot of people modeled in the life of Haman. He is an anti-Semitic officer, very wealthy, very conceited leader who was given influence and even authority. Listen, after these events, King Ahasuerus promoted Haman, the end of the verse, over all the princes who were with him. And all the king's servants who were at the king's gate bowed and paid homage to Haman, for so the king had commanded concerning him. Verse 10, the king took his signet ring from his hand. That's like reaching into your wallet and pulling out your charge card and giving it to someone under your authority and saying, "You may spend as you please. As you guide this kingdom, you have the treasury of Persia in your hand." He gave him the signet ring from his hand. He gave it to Haman. So Haman is a wicked officer in the king's court. So we've got Ahasuerus the king, Vashti the queen, Haman the wicked ruler serving under the king. Fourth is a man named Mordecai. Go back to chapter 2, verse 5. He is not a Persian. He is a Jew living in Persia. Oh, wait. We read in verse 5, there was a Jew in Susa the capital, whose name was Mordecai, the son of Jair, son of Shimei, son of Kish, a Benjamite. Why is he there? Look at the next verse. Who had been taken into exile. Now, the who is a reference to Kish. Mordecai wasn't taken into exile. Back in his genealogy, Kish was. He had been taken into exile from Jerusalem with the captives who had been exiled, with Jeconiah, king of Judah, whom Nebuchadnezzar, the king of Babylon, had exiled. Years before, the Jews had a civil war. They broke between the north and the south. Neither one of the groups walked with God, not consistently. And finally, God judged the north and sent Assyria in and brought them under bondage. The south continued on for over 100 years, and then God brought judgment because of their disobedience, and their king was a man named Jeconiah. The northern kingdom, the southern kingdom were called different names. The northern kingdom was called Israel. The southern kingdom was called Judah. Nebuchadnezzar was the commanding king of Babylon that overthrew the southern kingdom. And he brought with him into exile the Jews who were still living in the southern kingdom. Babylon finally fell into the hands of Persia. So the Jews were forced out of Zion, and they moved in exile to live in the land of Persia. Now, before too many years, they were given the freedom to go back to Jerusalem. Some stayed in Persia. That's what Esther's all about. It's a slice of history from the life of a few Jews, or really many Jews, who remained in Persia under Persian rule and did not go back to their homeland. Lest you think God forgot them, the book of Esther is given as a reminder he did not.
1: Lest you think God forgot them, what a phrase. And what a reminder for every one of us who has ever wondered whether God has forgotten us. 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I'm Clayton Bjellin. 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

0: Words of life and love from the Father to you, his child.
1: 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If you keep my commands, you will remain in my love, just as I have kept my Father's commands and remain in his love. I have told you this so that my joy may be in you and that your joy may be complete. John 15:9-11.
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5: What does it mean that Jesus was a man of sorrows? The thing I believe he recoiled from was the sin of the world, because he had never sinned.
6: That sinless Son of God took our sin upon himself. Pastor Greg Laurie gives us a glimpse of the pain Jesus felt.
5: He was the man of sorrows, but he stepped right into our broken world and felt the weight of it. Jesus didn't just send us a sympathy card from heaven, he showed up in person.

0: of us likes to pay bills, and we particularly don't want to pay our next door neighbour's bills. Well, spiritually speaking, the Bible is clear that a price had to be paid for the sins of mankind, a high price. But Jesus paid it on our behalf. We owed a debt that we couldn't pay, but Jesus paid a debt that he didn't owe. And today on A New Beginning, Pastor Greg Laurie helps us see just what agony Jesus went through in settling our debt.
1: I think most of us will do just about anything to avoid pain and inconvenience. I mean, at the first sign of a headache, we pop a Tylenol or an Advil or maybe an aspirin. We go into a panic if our phone battery drops below 20%. It almost looks like a medical emergency. We try to avoid pain and inconvenience. I know with my crazy hip issue that was bothering me for a couple of years, I kept putting it off. I went to the doctor. He did an MRI. He said, "You're bone on bone. It's just going to get worse. When you can't stand it anymore, come back to me." Oh, okay. And so I got cortisone shots. And after a while, I had to go. And I ended up on a cane. I thought, I am not going to be a guy with a cane. No. And so I had the surgery done. And the funny thing is, in my attempt to avoid pain, I was having more pain. And when I finally got the surgery, the pain was immediately gone. So in trying to avoid pain, I prolonged it. But that's how we are as human beings. We're trying to avoid any kind of inconvenience, anything that will trouble us. But I want to talk about Jesus and how he did not avoid the pain. He embraced the pain. He went toward the pain when he went to the cross and died for the sins of the world. He stepped right into it. In fact, when he was hanging on that cross, as you recall, they offered him a sponge filled with a fluid that would have a numbing effect. And I must tell you, he was in the worst pain you can imagine after what they had done to him, shredding his back with the Roman cat of nine tails, punching him in the face, ripping his beard from his face, the crown of thorns on his head. Oh, it was so awful. And yet, he didn't take anything to numb the pain. He faced it all for us. And we're going to look at this in Isaiah chapter 53. If you were to ask, what is the most important single chapter in the Old Testament? Isaiah 53 probably would be the answer. And if it's not the answer, it would be one of three that you might cite. Years ago, I've told you about this before, I was having lunch with Billy Graham, and I asked him after our lunch was done, "Billy, if an older you could speak to a younger you, what would you tell yourself? What would you encourage yourself to speak on more?" And his response was, "I would speak more on the cross of Christ and the blood, because that's where the power is." And that is so true. There is power in the message of the death and resurrection of Jesus Christ. And it's so important to talk about. Any evangelistic message that does not make a beeline to the cross is missing the point. Sometimes in our attempts to cross over, we forget to bring the cross over. There's a place for one's personal testimony, and I'll often start my messages by just telling my own story, as you would probably do when you're talking to someone about Jesus. But I know that the power is in the cross. The power is in the message of the blood of Christ that was shed for us. But we ask, why is that so important? Simple answer, because we sinned against God, and a price had to be paid for our sin. A substitute had to be offered. In the Old Testament, that would be the slaying of the lamb. It was a ceremony they would undergo where symbolically they would take our sins and place them on that animal that would be put to death. But it was fulfilled in the New Testament by Jesus Christ. Everything was pointing to him. As I've said before, Jesus is in the Old Testament concealed. He's in the New Testament revealed. So he fulfilled it all, and that's why John the Baptist said of Jesus, "Behold the Lamb of God who takes away the sin of the world." And we don't see that in any place more clearly than right here in Isaiah 53. What's interesting is it's one of the most detailed accounts of the crucifixion. Now you might say, no, Greg, the most detailed accounts are Matthew, Mark, Luke, and John. And I wouldn't argue with that, but there's actually details in Isaiah 53 you don't find even in the Gospels. And ironically, this was written 700 years before the event. Well, how did that happen? Well, Isaiah was the prophet Isaiah, and God gave him a glimpse into the future. So let's look at it together. But before we do, let me sort of set the table, if you will. I told you this story before, but remember after Jesus was crucified and he rose again, he appeared to two disciples on the road to Emmaus. And they did not know he had risen again. So he joins them in conversation and, loose paraphrase, hey guys, what's up? Why the long faces? Oh, haven't you heard about Jesus of Nazareth? No, tell me about him, says Jesus. And so they tell Jesus about Jesus. And they don't do a very good job. Well, we were hoping, past tense, he would have been the one to deliver Israel, but he was crucified, and it's been 3 days since this event happened. And then Jesus says to these two disciples, O fools and slow to believe all the prophets have spoken, was it not necessary that the Christ should suffer these things and enter into his glory? Then we read, beginning at Moses and the prophets, he interpreted to them all the scriptures concerning himself. Wow, I wish I could have heard that message. I would like to have been a fly on the wall, a guided tour of all the messianic passages pointing to Jesus. And these guys are thinking, man, this guy really knows the Bible. You'd think he was there or something. Yeah, getting warm, boys. And then at the end of their journey, he reveals himself to them. And they realize they've been talking with Jesus himself. But I'm sure he took them to Isaiah 53, because that would be the first go-to passage, or one of many you would go to, talking about Jesus in the Old Testament.
0: It's great to have you with us today on A New Beginning with Pastor Greg Laurie. We're about to look at Isaiah 53 as Pastor Greg brings us an important message called The God Who Feels Your Pain.
1: Let's go now to Isaiah 53 and read a few verses, starting in verse 1. Who has believed our message? To whom has the Lord revealed his powerful arm? Speaking of Jesus, he was a tender plant, a root out of dry ground. There was nothing to attract us to him. He was despised and rejected, a man of sorrows and acquainted with grief. We turned our backs on him and looked the other way. He was despised and we did not care. We'll stop there. If you're taking notes, here's point number one. Jesus was ordinary in appearance. Now, usually when you see a film about Jesus, whoever is cast to play the role is usually a very attractive guy that catches your attention. He's easy to pick out from all of the other characters in the story. But according to the Bible, he was ordinary in appearance. Verse 2 says, there was nothing beautiful or majestic about his appearance, nothing to attract us to him. In other words, Jesus wasn't in the GQ Galilee edition. He was just Jesus. You know, he was a man that would blend in with the crowd. I think literally if you saw a group of people and Jesus was standing there, I don't know that you would know which one was Jesus. You say, Greg, why do you say that? Do you remember when Judas Iscariot went to tell the leaders he was going to show them which one was Jesus? I mean, he had to betray him with a kiss. If Jesus looked the way he looks in religious art, you'd know who he is. He's the guy with the blue sash. Jesus always has the blue sash. He might have a lamb wrapped around his neck. He might be holding a staff, and he always glows in the dark, right? No. Jesus would blend in with the crowd. He was ordinary in appearance. Jesus did not come from the marble palaces of Rome or from the halls of Herod. He came from dusty, funky little Nazareth. We don't realize what Nazareth actually was. He was born in Bethlehem, but he was raised in Nazareth. And Nazareth was a nowhere place in the middle of nowhere. So Jesus came from an ordinary place, and he was ordinary in appearance. But you see, when God looks at us, he doesn't look on the outside. He looks more at the inside. And, you know, when he went back to his hometown after he began his ministry, he was primarily rejected. In fact, we read he did no mighty work there because of their unbelief. He went into the synagogue. He read the scroll of Isaiah, in this case, Isaiah 61, where it says, "The Spirit of the Lord is upon me, because he has anointed me to preach glad tidings, to heal the brokenhearted." And as he reads it, he closes it and says, "This day this scripture is fulfilled in your eyes." Wait, did he just say what I thought he said? Is he saying he's that guy? Is he saying that passage is talking about him? Isn't he the son of Joseph? Didn't we watch him grow up? That's what he's saying. That's exactly what he was saying. And they turned against him and took him to a cliff and wanted to push him off. And the Bible says he walked right through their midst. "Sorry, boys, not today. I'm not going anywhere. I have a work to do still." Rejected by his own people. See, here was their problem. They were looking for a militant Messiah, and God was sending them a suffering Savior. Oh, yes, the Lord does promise in Scripture that one day the King will return, but that's the second coming. But before he would return in glory at the second coming, he would first come to suffer for the sins of the world, and they had missed that point altogether. So he was ordinary in appearance. Number two, he was extraordinary in what he came to do. So though he was ordinary in appearance, he was extraordinary in what he came to do. Look at Isaiah 53, verse 3. "He was despised and rejected of men, a man of sorrows and acquainted with grief. We hid, as it were, our faces from him. He was despised and we esteemed him not." We'll stop there. What does it mean that Jesus was a man of sorrows? Does it mean Jesus never smiled? Does it mean Jesus never laughed? I don't think so at all. In general, Jesus was a pretty happy, upbeat person. Why else would children be drawn to him? And we know that the Bible speaks of the fact that Paul writes of the glorious good news entrusted to him by the blessed God. And blessed is just an alternate word for happy. So effectively, Paul was saying, "I'm bringing you the message from the happy God." Jesus himself said, "I told you these things to make you completely happy as I am." So if he walked around with a constant frown on his face and all he did was weep all day long, that's hardly a man who could describe himself as happy. So I think in general, he was a happy person, even as God is a happy God. But Greg, we just read, he's a man of sorrows. Oh, yes, he was. He was a man of sorrows when he bore the sin of the world at the cross of Calvary. When he hung there and cried out those words, "Eli, Eli, lama sabachthani," which means, my God, why have you forsaken me?" That was him being the suffering Savior, being the man of sorrows. When he contemplated the horrors of the cross in the Garden of Gethsemane, he was under such intense pressure. Dr. Luke was a physician, by the way. He said he sweat, as it were, great drops of blood. What does that even mean? Some medical experts think that Luke, in his first century way, was trying to describe something known as hematidrosis. Hematidrosis is a special condition one experiences when they're under such intense stress, they perspire and their perspiration is mixed with blood. Is that what Luke was describing? Could be, but we know at that point, contemplating the horrors of Calvary, he was a man of sorrows. And by the way, though he knew everything that was going to happen to him, though he knew how he would be mistreated and the physical abuse he would have to go through, the thing I believe he recoiled from that caused him to say, "Father, if it's possible, let this cup pass from me," that thing I believe was a sin of the world, because he had never sinned. He never even had a single thought out of harmony with his Father. So to take all the sin of the world, I mean, just take my sin alone, that's too much. But to add yours and then all of our sin collectively, that was what caused him to recoil. So yes, he was the man of sorrows. But he stepped right into our broken world and felt the weight of it. Jesus didn't just send us a sympathy card from heaven. He showed up in person.

0: Pastor Greg Laurie with a moving look at just what Jesus experienced as he gave his life for our sins. And there's more to come next time as this study continues here on A New Beginning. Well, sin is serious business. The Bible says the wages of sin is death. Jesus himself, God's only begotten Son, gave his life to pay for our sins. Yes, the wages of sin is death, but the gift of God is eternal life. The question is, have we accepted that free gift of eternal life? Pastor Greg has more to say about that.
1: Jesus did all the heavy lifting. He carried the cross for you. He died on that cross that he carried. This isn't about what you do. It's about what he's done. But here's what the Bible says. Whoever will call upon the name of the Lord will be saved. You say, well, okay, how do I do that? You do it through prayer. And if you pray this prayer after me, I believe God will hear it and answer it, and Christ will come to live inside of you. So if you want Jesus to come into your life and forgive you of your sin, if you want to know that you'll go to heaven when you die, if you want to fill that big hole in your heart, pray these words if you would. Lord Jesus, I know that I'm a sinner, but I know that you're the Savior who died on the cross for my sin. I am sorry for my sin, and I turn from it now. And I choose to follow you from this moment forward. Be my Savior and my Lord. Be my God and my friend. Thanks for hearing this prayer and answering this prayer. In Jesus' name I pray, amen. Listen, if you just prayed that prayer, I want you to know that God has heard you and has answered it. The Bible says, these things we write to you that believe on the name of the Son of God, that you may know that you have eternal life, that you may know. It's yours now. God has given it to you because it's the gift of eternal life through Jesus Christ our Lord. Congratulations and welcome to the family of God.
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1: But love your enemies, do good to them, and lend to them without expecting to get anything back. Heavenly Father, sometimes we find it hard to act just as Jesus said we should to our enemies. Lord, we know that love is such a powerful and a transforming force. We know how much your love for us cost you the death of Jesus in our place so we could find forgiveness. As we reflect on this day, Lord, help us to imagine how we could do good to those who make life difficult for us, even if it involves lending them a hand or something tangible. Help us to take that step of faith to reach out to those who give us trouble. Lord, we don't want to do this so we can get something back, but rather so we can see somebody touched by your love and transformed by your Spirit. Help us to be like Jesus in all that we do. In his name, amen.
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1: 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I am full, having received from Epaphroditus the thing sent from you, a sweet-smelling aroma, an acceptable sacrifice, well-pleasing to God. 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
0: Rhema.cc, speaking words of love to you.

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I lace the boots up, it's straight to the door, cause this is worth fighting for. I get my head right, the heart's gotta follow, whisper a prayer like there ain't no tomorrow. Take a breath, and I exhale slow. I wasn't made for this kind of cold. This ain't the kind of place that you wanna know. These are the elements, I'm telling you, bro. This world, it's up in my grill. 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

Father God, let me see it for what it is. 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These elements push me to the fence, and then I end up on top of it, if I'm not careful. 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Stand up and rise to these elements. I'm willing to fight, willing to fight. The elements.

0: Throughout our mid-year appeal, you'll hear true life stories from listeners whose lives have been changed by listening to Rema Central Coast. 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But none of this is down to us. 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

0: 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It is the overarching name for the skills like self-regulation, relationship skills, social awareness, and responsible decision-making. All those things that are important for success in school, work, and life. One of the first steps of developing our child's social-emotional intelligence is what's called emotional awareness. We can develop our child's emotional awareness by frequently engaging in conversations about their emotions. For example, when they're looking upset, stop and identifying, "You seem angry." Also talking about what your face and body do during different emotions, like smiling, butterflies in the stomach. This then helps them look for clues in themselves and others.
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3: 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And it is New Expressions.
2: That's a world record.
3: Yes.
2: We let them have a

0: This is New Expressions.
1: Amen.
0: Friday morning. We brag solidly on King Jesus for an hour.
1: Yeah.
0: We celebrate the King and his kingdom. And this is going to be no exception. Yes. Actually, this was going to be exceptional.
1: Yes.
0: Amen.
1: Yes, it is.
0: Because in the house today, we've got the bishop.
1: Yes.
0: I know.
1: Walked through the door, and I didn't. I saw his name as the guest, and it just didn't twig. And he walked through the door. Wait a minute, I know this guy. This is a new fellow. Yeah. No, we go.
0: It just gets bigger and bigger with your expressions, doesn't it?
1: I know it does.
0: We've had denominational leaders. We've had
1: that, yes.
0: Now we got the bish.
1: We've had plumbers.
0: We've had plumbers.
1: Seriously, yes. Yes, we've had it all. So, amen. Welcome to the show. Welcome back, actually.
2: Bishop. Thank you.
1: Yes.
0: Bishop Nicholas, it's such a wonderful treat to have you in the studio with us all the way from Kenya. Tell me, how did you come to be here all the way from Kenya?
1: Don't say airplane.
2: Of course, it has to be an airplane.
0: Because boat was going to take too long.
2: Yes. Yeah. I came here from Nairobi, Kenya.
0: Yes.
2: All the way to Bangkok.
0: Oh, yeah.
2: And I stayed in Bangkok for 5 hours on a transit.
0: Yeah.
2: And in Bangkok, they don't speak much of English.
0: Right.
2: And I suffered. And I didn't even have the money for doing anything there because they don't accept any money. Even the dollars, they don't accept. They only take maybe cards, maybe Visa card and things like that. So even if you had a change, like you change the money into a dollar or Australian dollar, it won't work.
1: It won't work.
2: Won't work.
1: Yeah. I thought he was a scrub in my neighborhood at first. Yeah. No one spoke English, and there's a lot of suffering going on there.
2: They don't speak English. No, they don't. Wow. They don't. I tried, but they just show you like a deaf person. Show you their hands.
1: Flashcards?
2: Yeah. And you don't want to speak very long because you don't want to look like you're rude. So I don't speak much because they're showing you their hands that they're not able to speak what you're saying.
1: There's a lot of pointing going on.
2: Yeah, just give me coffee. Just give me coffee.
0: You've got to go with sign language, Bishop.
1: Yes.
0: You've got to point out the coffees to them and then they can...
1: Drink?
0: Yeah.
1: Me?
2: Yeah.
1: How much?
2: Yeah.
1: No worries.
2: It took me like 18 hours to get here from Nairobi. Mm-hmm. It's 9 hours from Nairobi to Bangkok and then 9 hours from Bangkok to Sydney.
0: Yeah.
1: Seriously.
2: You can also add the 5 hours of transit.
1: That's
2: then
1: right.
2: You get the how long it gets here. See, it's not calling.
1: They need to bring back the Concorde. Come on now.
0: that's a long
1: flight. Well, you know what? We are better that you made that journey for us. Yeah. Thank you very much. Thank you.
0: You've come all the way to Australia. What was the purpose of your visit, Bishop?
2: Actually, I wasn't coming here until I had the conference was coming in. This conference of Hope You See.
0: Mm. Oh, yes.
2: I registered last year for this year. Hope You See, they have conferences every year.
0: Yes.
2: And they have different speakers coming from USA, speakers from across this country, Australia.
0: Mm.
2: And I just love coming to hear from different speakers because... back home, I do much of speaking.
0: Yes.
2: So when I come here, I'm on relax. I'm on holiday.
1: You don't have to do much.
2: They speak for me. They challenge me. And I learned a lot because the way they arrange the conferences here is not the same way I do organize the conference in Kenya.
0: Mm-hmm.
2: Last year, November, towards the end of November, I had the privilege to invite Bruce and Prince from Hope You See.
0: Mm.
2: Mark Jacks sent them to me, and they were able to see the African conference.
0: Yes.
2: The African. We hip hop people very much close.
0: Yeah, that's right. Everyone's squashed in.
2: Yes. Squeeze them. A small house can carry 1,000, and you can't believe it. because we don't have the space.
1: No, you don't. You don't.
2: And we don't mind sitting close to each other.
1: Like a crowded bus, I get it. So

0: paint a picture for us what one of your conferences looks like.
1: Our conferences?
0: Yeah.
1: Oh, for example, my conference, I bring together people from all the denominations. All the denominations gather, and including the pastors and the leaders. So during the session, we split up. The pastors get their share, and the members get their share. Mm. And so when we have different leaders from USA, from Australia, from Africa, we give opportunity to people to take what belongs to them. And we run the conference program from 6 in the morning, praying. People begin by prayer.
2: Yeah.
1: We value prayer so much there. We even have keshas. The word kesha stands for all-night prayer. Kesha, that's Swahili. Kesha. Mm. And we pray all night, speaking in tongues. We pray in tongues. And people don't get tired. People don't get tired. So we have from 6 to 7 just praying. And you no one tells you what to pray for. Yeah. Just go for it.
3: Just go for it.
1: And people pray from one corner to another corner. They're praying. And then we have a breakfast together. Breakfast is taken together.
2: Beautiful.
1: We don't give people opportunity to go and they don't have money to live in hotels. So we hire high schools.
2: Mm.
1: The high school have mattresses. They have blankets.
2: Okay.
1: And we pay for the... for the schools, and the school will help us to. We pay for the accommodation. They live there and they eat there, and then they will come just for the conference and they enjoy. We invite guests, even the singers are not the normal singers. We get the international singer or a national singer, and he pulls the crowd.
3: Smart.
1: Yeah. So last time we had a wonderful, wonderful conference, and our praises are not like your praises here. Our praises, we dance like the Maasai. So
2: amen.
0: Yeah.
1: We dance up and down, up, and sometimes the dance is too much. We dance for the Lord.
2: Yeah.
1: We dance for the Lord. Oh, the Lord has given us the strength to dance.
2: Amen, amen.
1: We raise up our hands, we dance, and when it comes to worship, we bow down. We really do it with all of our hearts. And you know, sometimes our grounds, like floor, is not smart like yours. Yours, I can sleep here all night.
2: Yeah.
1: It's so clean here.
2: Yes.
1: But... We have sometimes churches that have got no floor.
2: Yeah,
1: it's just
2: right.
1: dirt.
2: Yeah. Mm.
1: It's just a dirt. But we don't mind.
2: Yeah.
1: We fall down there. We kneel down there, and we just worship God every whatever circumstance we are in. We praise God. That is the Africa.
2: It is Africa. Amen. It's Africa all over that continent, and it is a glorious thing. If you haven't been yet, start figuring out how to go, because there's nothing quite like being in Africa. We've been hearing from Bishop about Kenya and how your expression of praise and worship and prayer and so on is so dynamic and activated and extraordinary. It's unique and quite beautiful. I've got a question for you, Bishop.
1: Yes.
2: And it's this. How is it possible that, and because I've been in these churches with the dirt floors and every African who goes to church is wearing some of the most beautiful clothing I've ever seen, the smart suits and stunning, beautiful colors in their dresses and so on, and that they can also be lying in the dirt and they can also be up and still have stunning, perfectly clean clothes. I do not know how that's possible, but it's somehow possible. How is that? Is that a miracle or what?
1: No, we just learn to live the way we are supposed to live.
2: Yeah.
1: Yeah, because we teach the people to put on modestly.
2: Yes.
1: Modestly. You must wear properly. Put on your rightful clothes on Sunday.
2: Mm.
1: Some people may not even be having enough to put on. Yeah. But on Sunday morning,
2: yeah.
1: On Sunday morning, very sharp. Sharp yeah. looking.
2: They look like straight out of a
1: Some
2: catalog.
1: Of those denominations, they promote white.
2: Mm.
1: They put on white clothes.
2: Wow.
1: White cloth represents holiness.
2: Mm.
1: White in the heart. You are clean in the spirit.
2: Mm.
1: And so they, you find the like the Salvation Army.
2: They
1: practice white.
2: Yeah.
1: Yeah. White represents the cleansing, the cleanliness, the spiritual holiness.
2: Mm.
1: It's white. And so sometimes on Sunday morning, that is wearing our best.
2: Yeah.
1: We put on our best.
2: Yeah.
1: Even though during our working days, we might find us no cloth. But on Sunday, we will come to church with nice, at least looking better than yesterday.
0: Yeah, growing up, I had two outfits, one pair of pants, two shirts. That was it. But that was only for Sunday.
1: Yeah, that's just it. For Sunday.
0: Yeah, that was it. But just for Sunday. We're not allowed to wear it anywhere else.
1: Mm-hmm.
2: So we got Bishop Nicholas in the house. He's come all the way from Kenya to be part of the Hope You See conference. That was last weekend. I heard great reports about that. Last weekend was a huge weekend on the Central Coast. We had our Open Day here, which was spectacular. We had the Harvest Festival going on. Even the property where we do our equine outreach programs was spectacular. 1,000 people come through that. We had the One Church Central Coast Pray. We had sites activated all around the coast for people that are coming together and praying for our nation and for our region. And, of course, our friends at Hope You See, having their conference. And you were able, as a bishop, just to relax and be able to take it in rather than be responsible for delivering all of the content of the preaching and all of that, which often is your responsibility as a bishop.
1: Oh, yeah. You know, until the leaders learn to listen, you cannot be a leader who don't want to hear what others are saying.
2: Yeah.
1: If you want to be a great leader, you must learn to listen.
2: Yes. Mm.
1: Not always your views are perfect.
2: Mm. Yeah.
1: But listen to other people's views.
2: That's good.
1: Open your ears. Yeah. Listen to what Greg is saying.
2: Yeah. So good.
1: Greg has something to say that can build up your leadership.
2: Mm.
1: So I come to Australia just to relax and to hear what God is speaking to me. Because in Kenya, I'm pouring out. I'm the one doing it. Giving. Is my time to receive.
2: And you were saying...
0: Yeah. Can't run on empty.
1: No. Yeah.
0: Right.
1: Yeah.
2: You a perfect place to receive as well. Pastor Mark and Darlene do a great job of the Hope You See conference, the gathering there. It's not a conference, it's a gathering.
1: Yeah.
2: And it's a beautiful ministry space. You were telling me off air that not only are you the bishop of your denomination, your stream, but you also chair the bishops collectively across denominations and streams.
1: Mm-hmm.
2: So in your location in Kenya, you're actually the chairman for all of the different denominations, including my own denomination, the Salvos. And I think this is extraordinary. This is an incredible honor to be able to speak on behalf of the body of Christ, where you are highlighted for me, you know, the Catholic bishop, the Salvation Army, other streams of Baptists, so on, that you have voice on behalf of them. So we would do well to listen to you as someone with great leadership experience.
1: Yeah. During COVID, when the COVID came, we were asked by the government to come up with the United Fellowship that brings together all the religion.
2: Mm.
1: And that's how it came. So we had an election.
2: Yeah.
1: This election was across denomination, beginning from the Catholics all across to the Pentecostal. And they elected me in my region as the chairperson for the Religious Council of Kenya in Kakamega County.
2: Wow.
1: That's
2: amazing.
1: With that gives me an opportunity
2: to
1: be a spokesperson for the religious people in Kakamega County.
2: Hmm.
1: that gives me an opportunity to sit in meetings, the government meetings, advisory committees, projects, and development of the government and development of the county. And if there is any question about religion, maybe your church is involved in something or your denomination is doing something wrong, they check with me. And I'm able to give a report on behalf of your denomination. And that has brought a lot of unity that we are kind of really hooked up together. We speak in one voice. And the Lord is doing great things. We have seen, even I'm invited in Catholic Church to speak when they have big services.
2: Wow.
1: The Catholics
2: Praise
1: have used
2: God.
1: Me. The Salvation Army have used
2: Praise
1: me.
2: God.
1: I speak for all the denominations, not just Pentecostal. I belong to a Pentecostal background, but I don't just speak for Pentecostal. I work all around with all denominations.
0: This that is a privileged position.
2: Is that amazing?
0: Yeah, but that is a boatload of responsibility. Wow. No wonder you came here for a month.
1: Oh, yeah, I need it.
0: Wow.
1: I need to relax.
2: What a wonderful, wonderful privilege that is.
0: So how long have you been in that role?
1: What's that?
0: How long have you been doing this?
1: I've been doing this since the COVID.
0: Since COVID?
1: Yeah.
0: Wow.
1: Since the COVID.
0: Okay.
1: Yeah,
0: that's
1: since the COVID.
0: A lot of moving
1: and
0: parts there.
1: And the country respects that role very much.
2: Bishop, you said to me that, you know, when there is unrest, even the government will say to you, you know, would you like, or the media will approach you about saying something, and you're able to pronounce peace or the peace of God in a situation on behalf of the churches.
1: Yes. My main role is to proclaim peace around the country.
2: Yeah.
1: Peace. And do conflict management.
2: Yeah.
1: Like if the politicians are in disagreement, they will come and we will talk with them.
2: Yeah, wow.
1: So we will bring down the peace.
2: Ooh. Amen.
0: Talk about influencing the table.
2: Right. Is this amazing or what? This is so amazing. We're so grateful that you're with us today here at Rema CC.
0: Yes. Oh, goodness. We'll be back after what? A 3 minute song. We just need to breathe. Kingsley. All of me on 94.9 Rema Central Coast.
2: 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You are listening to Rema Central Coast. Maybe you're doing that via your radio in the kitchen or in the car or wherever you happen to be listening on the radio. But you could well be listening anywhere in the world, as a bunch of people are right now, because we are on air via the internet, rema.cc. We're also on podcast. We're also on that glorious thing called the phone app, Rema CC, which I think now everyone in the world currently has that
0: they do.
2: Now.
0: Yes.
2: Most downloaded
0: it's like
2: app.
0: Google. Everybody's got it.
2: Yeah, it's like that. And in the studio with us today is Bishop Nicholas, all the way from Kenya, over here in Australia for a month to take a well-earned break.
0: Yes. Yeah. And it's interesting. I mean, most people would say, you know, why would you, you know, leave your work to go to visit someplace that does the same thing you do? Well, because this is where we live, you know. You give a conference and you're done, you know, you've given, you need to fill up. And hearing what you do back home, your tank is probably extra large and you need a little bit more than the average Joe. So coming to a conference like Hope You See and being able just to relax and take it in is beautiful. So then coming on radio and speaking with us, I mean, I hope this is relaxing for you.
1: Even being on the radio,
0: yes.
1: It's a relax.
2: Yes.
1: Yeah. I don't have much to organize.
2: That's it.
1: Though concern about how many people are coming on bus from the north, from the west.
2: Yes.
1: How much money you need to have to pay for this and that.
0: Yes.
1: I'm relaxed.
0: So are you on radio at home?
1: Yes.
0: Yeah, excellent.
1: Yes.
2: Oh, and television too, I presume. Yes, it's often
1: on
2: the way.
1: Many television.
2: Yes.
0: Yeah, Craig and I are built for TV, but they just won't let us go.
1: Yeah.
2: And they don't seem to be picking up what we're putting down.
0: No.
1: I don't give in room for everything they ask me.
2: No, of course.
1: Every media wants to call me.
0: Yeah.
1: To what is your take about this matter? And it depends.
2: Yes.
1: If I have heard from people or if I've heard from my pastors or bishops.
2: Yes.
1: Because what I speak, I don't speak my own.
2: Yeah.
1: I learned to speak what the others are saying.
2: Yes.
1: So when I speak, it's not just Nicholas is speaking. It is, I'm speaking on behalf of other churches,
2: yes,
1: of other denominations. And that way, you get credit. But if you come up with your own things and ideas,
2: that's a problem.
1: That's a problem.
4: I admire how they actually, it's off air, I asked you, is there any difficulty when dealing with the other denominations, you know, when you come in that leadership role? And you said no. And that was great because you learned to work with them.
1: Yes.
4: Yeah. And that's just beautiful. Now, I'll take radio, for example. We can't, this place here, Rima, we can't align ourselves with any particular denomination. You know, we can't say, you know, we're Baptist radio, we're Anglican radio.
1: No.
4: We can't say that because people are like, well, I don't listen to you because you're influenced by so-and-so. We are not. We're influenced by God, plain and simple. And, you know, but I like when you guys come together, it should be that way.
1: Oh, yeah. Let me tell you, if you are in my position, you have your own office.
2: Yeah.
1: And my own office is the ministry of known as Kenya Outreach Tidings. That is my church.
2: Yeah.
1: But there is a time when you relinquish, give up your office.
2: Yeah.
1: And you want to work for the rest of the community.
2: Yeah.
1: Because all these denominations are communities.
2: Yes.
1: But if you are a leader in my position, take all religion and work together.
2: Mm.
1: Give up your position as the bishop of the Kenya Outreach Tidings, and serve others.
2: Yeah.
1: Unless we learn to serve all denominations, because being in the kingdom, it's all about serving.
2: Amen. Yes. Amen.
1: Yeah. And this thing of denominations actually have made us to miss a mark.
2: Yeah.
1: Because the denominations will not be in heaven.
2: Yeah, amen.
1: You won't have denomination. Yeah. You won't have the Catholic there.
2: Yeah, amen.
1: You won't have the Pentecostal in the kingdom, in heaven.
4: Speak,
2: that's
4: bro.
2: Right.
4: Speak.
1: Everybody will come welcome into the kingdom.
2: Amen.
1: And Jesus becomes the bishop.
4: Yes.
2: Yeah, amen.
1: There won't be a bishop in heaven.
4: That's right.
1: So if you can have a trouble, problems, fellowshipping with others here, with the Pentecostal, Anglican Church, with Salvation Army, with the rest, if you're having a problem with that here, you'll have more problem in heaven.
4: Yeah. Yeah. I once saw a cartoon.
1: Amen.
4: I saw a cartoon once. The person had died, and he was standing, and he was about to receive his report. And the question was, what denomination? And beside the person reading the report were all these portfolios, little books, little arch levers, and they would turn backwards. You can see Catholic, Anglican. So he would reach over and grab whichever one you were.
2: Right.
4: Oh my goodness. No, it doesn't exist there.
2: Well, I got to say that listening to you speak is absolute music to my ears. I love listening to what some of the things that you're saying. Like you are given a trusted position in the body of Christ. You are a bishop in your own right, in your own denomination, with your own stream.
1: Exactly.
2: You've learned how to listen. We were talking off air, and listeners won't know this, but you have a master's degree as well. That in specifically, that is in what discipline?
1: I have a master's degree in counseling.
2: Yeah.
1: And I have certificates in conflict management.
2: Yes, yeah.
1: And in this matter, conflict management, that gives me opportunity to manage peace around Kakamega County.
2: Yeah, so good.
1: So if there is any confusion, conflict among us, the politicians, they do respect the religious people.
2: Yeah.
1: And you will hear even the politicians saying, what is the religion talking about this?
2: Yeah.
1: What are they saying?
2: Yeah.
1: So the moment they say that, that gives me power, gives me authority
2: to
1: call them and say, we need to talk.
2: Yeah, yeah. And when they talk to you, they're talking to the whole church.
1: When they talk to me, I bring my other executives.
2: Yes.
1: So it's not just me, but I'll bring an Anglican bishop.
2: Yeah.
1: I'll bring the Catholic bishop.
2: Yeah.
1: I'll bring the Pentecostal and others like NCCK. We have NCCK there. We have the EAK, which is Evangelical Alliance of Kenya.
2: Yes, yes.
1: And we get one representative from each.
2: Beautiful.
1: We may be like seven of us.
2: Yeah.
1: And we talk to you. Why are you talking such a things in Kakamega? Why are you not clear? Why are you bringing? Like, for example, there was a problem in the funeral. There was a politician who, with the governor, who came to the funeral and caused chaos in the funeral.
2: Dear, dear.
1: Somebody is mourning, okay? Somebody's mourning, and the politician gathers the crowd to come and interfere, and just because they want to gain their fame.
2: Right.
1: So that I spoke the hard way.
2: Mm. Yes.
1: And it's quiet now.
4: Yes. You bring the full weight.
1: Yeah,
4: the
1: what I told the politician was, if any politicians want to come to the funeral, if you have ever caused chaos in the funeral, you will never be given opportunity to speak or say anything in the funeral.
2: Yeah.
1: And that was hard. So they want to speak, so they have to be silent. And all the the church leaders, they're like, yes.
2: Yeah.
1: Why should they come in the funeral and speak, accusing one another, and yet the funeral does not belong to them? Actually, that's the person controlling the funeral is the priest.
2: Amen. Yeah. Yep.
4: That's correct.
2: And they decide. So these are the areas that you have influence. Australians may struggle to put all this together because in Kenya, the Christian faith is still extremely highly regarded.
1: Mm-hmm.
2: Pastors and ministers, bishops are held in the highest esteem and regard, and actually the media and politics are asking for the comment of the church. We haven't had much of that in our nation for quite a while.
1: Okay.
2: But to hear that play out and to hear your responsibility there, I am so blessed to hear that you are the man who can lay down their own agenda to represent the people of God for the sake of peace in your region.
1: Yes.
2: What a wonderful, wonderful gift that is.
1: Yes.
4: It's a beautiful example of unity and trust.
2: Yes.
4: And good representation of spirit of our Lord. You know, we can all work together when we need to.
2: Yeah.
1: We promote oneness.
2: Yeah. Amen.
4: Yes. Yeah.
2: Amen.
1: That's the focus.
2: Yes. Amen.
1: We promote supporting one another.
2: So good.
1: Yeah. We promote, even though I have my own denomination, but this denomination is doing the same purpose.
4: Yes.
2: Yes.
1: So therefore, you don't want to speak against
2: one
1: another.
2: Exactly. Amen.
1: We are one body.
4: Yeah.
1: We are one body.
2: Come on.
4: Yeah. I like the founder of the Salvation Army on his deathbed. Others was his last word. Yeah. Was others. And, you know, it's a double-edged sword there. Others, yes, but others, we do it together. It's double-edged sword. Yeah. So I like that. So when you said that, I knew you would pick up on that because that's his thing. This is father love here, this guy. That's his thing there. So,
1: oh, really?
4: But, yeah.
2: And oneness is what I think the work of the Spirit of God is doing around the world right now.
4: Yeah.
2: In Australia, in Kenya, and all the nations of the world. He is working by his Spirit. You know why? I think it's because Jesus prayed it. Oh, Father, make them one, just as we, Father, Son, Spirit, are one, so that the world will see and know that the Father sent the Son. It seems like Holy Spirit is realizing the answer to that prayer that Jesus prayed in our midst, and I celebrate what that looks like in your ministry in Kenya. I want to just shift for a moment because there's important stuff that I wanted to catch up on. And as the bishop in your own denomination and overseeing lots of ministry in Kenya, of course there is real need in Kenya. In Africa in general, there is real tangible need. And it seems to me like religion that's pure and acceptable before God is to care for the widows and orphans. That seems to me to be the primary focus of heaven on earth is to relieve the suffering of widows and orphans. And Bishop, you have a lot to do in that area.
1: Yeah, as our denomination, our mission is to preach the good news and promoting the human needs.
2: Yeah.
1: And so with practicing the human needs, we came up with building up support for the widows and orphans.
2: Yeah.
1: We used to hook up the orphans together in one place.
2: Yes.
1: As orphanage.
2: Yes.
1: But of recently, the government came up with the rule that they want, if you want to deal with the children, then you put these kids into a family.
2: Yes.
1: So the Lord gave us wisdom that we identify a widow.
2: Yes.
1: And identify three widows.
2: Mm.
1: And put them in one family.
2: Mm.
1: Into the widow's home.
2: Mm.
1: And that way we can have as many widows, as many orphanages. So we have 15 widows. That is 15 homes.
2: Yes.
1: With each widow having three children each.
2: Mm.
1: So at the moment we have 45 orphans that are completely depending on us or on these widows.
2: Yes.
1: And so we feed them also in one school. We have also, they sleep at the widow's home and they eat the night meal there. But lunchtime, we have a school that they come into this school and we feed them from the school and we pay teachers. And so this kind of a thing is what is required in our country most, because when you hook them together, sometimes they don't have that environment, a family environment.
2: Mm.
1: But now God has given us a right thing to do. With all that, putting the widows and orphans together,
2: we have found
1: a way to support them easily. We want them to live an more self-reliable life, so that we don't depend on people.
2: Right.
1: So what we have done, we have started buying every widow a cow. We buy every widow a cow. And this cow will produce milk.
2: Yeah.
1: And this milk will be part of their food, and some of that milk will be part of what they will sell and get income.
2: Yes.
1: And that's what we are doing. So we are buying cows from one widow to another widow.
2: Beautiful.
1: To feed the 45 orphans.
2: Wow, beautiful, beautiful. It's a very interesting strategy, isn't it?
1: Yes.
2: I imagine that a cow is a very valuable commodity. That's a very valuable resource.
1: Mm.
2: And, of course, you keep the nutrition up to the cow. The cow keeps eating well, is able to continue to produce milk, is able to continue to be a source of income for a small family. You've created a family where there was an orphan or three orphans and a widow. Now there's a family that has an income stream. What a beautiful strategy. And that's what the church is doing in Kenya, just to alleviate, you know, the most marginalized people on earth. You're listening to Bishop Nicholas, who's come all the way from Kenya, part of the Hope You See conference, and now you're hearing his dulcet tones on Rima Central Coast. Yeah, that's Chuck Swindoll. He's dialed into the Bishop from Kenya as well. big fan, I'm sure.
4: Yes, he is.
2: Love Bishop Nicholas joining us from Kenya. Traveled all the way over here to be part of the Hope You See conference to attend that and to relax and be somebody not having to speak, not having to lead, but actually take it all in and be refreshed.
4: Yeah. Okay, yeah. We'll do that. Yeah.
2: Yeah, no, we've got contact details for the Bishop directly. And so, you know, you might want to think about that because you're still here till halfway through July, you know.
1: I'm still here. I can do a few things, like meeting the pastors, leadership talks.
2: Sure.
1: Yeah, the leadership talks is actually my strength.
2: Mm. Mm-hmm.
1: And I can visit also some churches that I can learn from them.
2: Mm.
1: The way you guys do things may not be the way we do things.
2: Mm-hmm.
1: And so while I'm here, I'm also learning.
4: Yes.
1: So next time Greg is coming to Kenya.
2: There you go.
1: He's coming with a big team. And anybody wants to join him, come on, come with Greg.
2: The Bishop's prophesying now.
1: Right.
2: Here we go.
1: Yeah.
2: He comes to Kenya,
1: and he will find me at least well organized like you guys.
4: And he's not wrong. You are a valuable resource. and you want to share.
2: Yeah, yeah, yeah.
4: So call upon it and use it. Grab it. No telling what you're going to have that will spark something in some church that might solve a problem.

0: they've been trying to figure out, or send them a completely different direction. Who knows?
1: Mm-hmm.
2: What I do know, Bishop, we were talking this morning over a coffee, and I was sharing with you that I was a little concerned about in the church in Australia. Many expressions of the church in Australia have started to get deliberately busy on mission in their neighbourhood. They're trying to share the gospel and reach their neighbours or reach their little town or village or whatever, a city. That's been the focus. But many churches don't even get there, but a number do. But my concern is that I see very, very few churches understanding the biblical mandate when, you know, we were baptized in the Holy Spirit to preach the gospel in Jerusalem, which is our hometown, then into Judea, right, which is maybe our surrounding states, you know, and then Samaria, which might be the rest of your nation or some surrounding nations, but then the Bible says to the ends of the earth. Is that right?
1: Yeah. Let me tell you, the Bible talks about go ye.
2: Yes.
1: It says, he told the disciples,
2: Now
1: go ye into the world, not go ye into the church.
2: Okay?
1: He didn't say go ye into my church.
2: Yeah.
1: Go ye into the whole world.
2: There we go.
1: Whole world.
2: Yeah.
1: He didn't, not denomination. But the problem we have today, we have formed denominations, limitations.
0: Yes.
1: People are limiting reaching out.
2: Yes.
1: If you don't belong to my denomination, what do I have to do with you?
2: Mm.
1: And that's what is causing the people not to go ye.
2: Right.
1: Because limitations. We are limited to our denomination. We are limited to our structures and doctrinals, which is making us not to go ye.
2: Yeah.
1: And let me tell you, Greg, Jesus is not coming back unless we reach the whole world.
2: Yeah.
1: Then he is returning.
2: Yeah.
1: We are the ones delaying him to come. People need to go and preach, preach.
2: Yeah.
1: And preach not just in hope you see.
2: Yeah.
1: Not just preach catch the fire.
2: Yeah.
1: Don't just preach Kenya.
2: Yeah.
1: But preach in Mozambique.
2: Yes.
1: Preach Uganda.
2: Yes.
1: Preach the whole world.
2: Yes.
1: Whole world, Brazil.
2: Yes.
1: In beginning from Jerusalem, though.
2: Yes, yes, yes.
1: Yeah, begin from Jerusalem.
2: Sure.
1: But your target is the world.
2: Mm.
1: Don't put limitation and say, where are you coming from? What can I, you know, we are not part of that denomination. I just want to preach the gospel.
2: Come on.
0: Amen.
2: Amen.
1: I just want to reach out.
2: Yes, yeah.
1: I just want to go.
0: Yes.
1: Where the gospel has not been reached.
2: Yes.
1: And as you go, the signs will follow you.
2: Amen.
1: Wonders
2: Amen.
1: Will follow you. Don't have to advertise the wonders.
2: Mm.
1: They follow the word.
2: Amen.
0: Amen.
1: When miracles come, they advertise you.
2: Yes. That's right. That's right.
1: You want to go?
2: Yeah.
1: If anybody wants to go, this is why I'm here.
2: Mm-hmm.
1: To challenge every person to become a missionary.
2: Yes.
1: Long time ago, Greg, we used to have missionaries.
2: Yes.
1: There were very many missionaries. And I am a result of a missionary who came to live in my village, who prayed for me to get saved. If there was not a missionary, I would not be a bishop.
2: Wow.
1: We need missionaries to stand out like we used to have.
2: Yeah.
1: Mm. Missionaries are very, very effective.
2: Mm.
1: Most of the schools in Africa, in Kenya.
2: Yes.
1: They are as a result of missionaries.
2: Amen.
1: The Anglican Church began big schools.
2: Yes.
1: The Catholic Church began big schools.
2: Wow.
1: East African Church have begun big schools as a result of missionary.
2: Yes.
1: They get sponsorship from the West.
2: Mm.
1: They get sponsorship from wherever. They don't care whether you are from Kenya or not.
2: Mm.
1: But we are for the world.
2: Hallelujah.
1: Community is the world.
2: Hallelujah.
1: Don't look at Jerusalem. Jerusalem is just a beginning.
2: Yes.
1: Amen. Why are you stuck?
2: Yeah.
1: Greg is stuck. We are stuck in one place and yet we need to be
2: so
1: mobile.
2: Good.
0: Amen.
2: This is music to my ears.
0: We mentioned that this man was available to come and preach at your church. We mentioned that.
2: Yeah. Why are you stuck in Jerusalem? There's a good sermon.
1: Yeah.
2: There's a good sermon.
1: Stuck
2: right
1: in Jerusalem.
2: There.
1: We are not moving because of the limitations of denomination.

0: happens.
1: Look, people have heard me for many years in this context. They know that I serve and work for the Salvation Army, which is an international movement, but I am also on the board of Impact Nations. We go with teams around the world, and we take teams. We're going to Malawi next month. Groups from the developed world, typically Americans and Canadians and
0: Malawi branch to Kenya.
1: Yeah, okay.
0: Yeah.
1: I might do that trip.
0: Just stick to...
1: The bishop's prophesying again. Anyway, the opportunities to go into the world, to go ye, as you say.
0: Yeah, go ye.
1: That means you. Go you. Hey, you, go and go into the world. I have a deep conviction in my heart that this is something that is meant for every believer. Every Christian ought to at some point have got on a plane and go ye and gone to the ends of the earth to get into Africa. The bishop's basically flagging an invitation to you today.
0: Yes.
1: Hey, why don't you go to Kenya? Why don't you get on a plane and we can connect you with the bishop? You can meet with him and get over there and have an experience of what the kingdom of God is doing, how it's advancing, and see the ministry which is making a difference to widows and orphans, but to the whole region where he oversees churches in that space.
0: When you come, let's say the team is coming, we developed a ministry of there will be teams to work around the school with the children, with young ones, the teams that can work with the tailoring group, because we have tailoring, which is helping self-sufficient also.
1: Yeah.
0: And then we have those that will be doing the reach out, the preaching. Okay. And then we have, towards the end, we have actually an open door to go for safari. Kilimanjaro.
1: You've got to go to Africa for a safari.
0: We will go and have fun, enjoy.
1: There we go.
0: Enjoy safaris. There are those who have never seen safari, who have never seen animal lions and tigers in Africa. That is how we do it. So you can come, those of you who want to do safari, you don't just do safari, but do some work for the Lord and then do safari.
1: Yeah, yeah. So there's an opportunity. If you want to find out a little bit more, we can connect you with the bishop. We've got his details here at Rema. You could reach out to the studio, and we've got contact details to be able to connect with Bishop Nicholas. You can do that while he's here in Australia. It's towards the end of July that you are here. How long?
0: I'll be here until 20th July.
1: 20th of July. Yeah. So pastors and leaders, if you're listening and you think I could do with a fiery African to come preach the gospel in my church.
2: They're not talking about me. It's another one.
1: Then we can book you in.
2: Another one.
1: And otherwise, if you're thinking, maybe you've heard the bishop and he almost got preachy on us a moment ago, and he was saying, Matthew 28, go ye into all the world.
2: Go for it.
1: Maybe you're thinking today, I've never been outside my own backyard. I haven't been outside of the coast with the gospel, I mean, maybe you've done the tourist thing and traveled all around the world. I don't know. But in terms of bringing the gospel, announcing the gospel, partnering, Africa's the best place to do it. It's spectacular.
0: Yeah.
1: And there's an open invitation to Kenya.
0: Yes. Don't get stuck.
2: Yes.
1: Don't get stuck in Jerusalem.
0: Get mobile.
1: That's a preach, I'm telling you.
2: So now, if you're not the person who has to make a decision on this, and they want to know what the person sounds like, this program here, this podcast here, should be up somewhere around 1. So after 1 p.m. today. So, tell your pastor, tell the person who gets your guests and whatnot. If you miss it, you want to hear this guy. He's here till the middle of July.
0: Yep.
2: And hit Rima up. We've got contact details.
1: Yeah. Amen. And you know what? You'll do yourself a favor. You bring a fresh touch of fire, because Africa is Africa. And Bishop, you got it all over you.
2: Amen.
1: It's a wonderful thing. Thank you so much for giving us your time today. We're so appreciative of you coming into the studio.
0: Thank you very much for having me. And
2: yes.
0: I'm very happy that I came here.
2: And we'll see you next year.
0: Next year.
1: Bishop, would you mind just a very quick prayer? Could you pray for our listening audience today that they might respond to that call to go?
0: Let me just pray for anybody who is listening
1: and
0: you are willing to respond to this call.
1: Come on.
0: Let's pray. Yeah. Heavenly Father, in the name of Jesus,
1: yes, Lord.
0: Today Jesus. Is a wonderful day with the Rhema Radio.
1: Mm.
0: And God, indeed, you have sent me here to proclaim
1: you,
0: the glad tidings, the good news to the people who are listening right
1: yes,
0: now,
1: Lord.
0: That
1: yes.
0: those who have a calling, but they have never stepped out.
1: Mm.
0: Lord, I pray
1: yes,
0: and break
1: Lord.
0: Every limitations.
1: Amen.
0: I break the limitations of the
1: yes,
0: walls
1: yes.
0: of denominations.
1: Yes.
0: In the name of Jesus, that God, may you make them loose, that they will start going into the whole world,
1: yes,
0: into the whole region,
1: yes,
0: in not just Australia, but they will go even the rest of the world, in Brazil and any other place. We're not just saying Africa. God,
1: Jesus.
0: You're sending them into the world.
1: Hallelujah.
0: In the name of Jesus, I proclaim peace
1: yes.
0: around
1: yes,
0: us.
1: Lord.
0: I proclaim healing upon people.
1: Yes,
0: I
1: Lord.
0: Proclaim salvation among
1: yes,
0: those
1: God.
0: Who are listening.
1: Yes,
0: I pray, God.
1: God,
0: that there's someone here who has never given your life to Jesus.
1: Jesus.
0: Oh, giving you opportunity, Lord, that you will say, Lord Jesus, I receive you into
1: yes.
0: my life.
1: Yes,
0: in the name
1: yes,
0: of Jesus, Lord. I confirm you and I say amen and amen.
1: Hallelujah. Amen.
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0: Words of life and love from the Father to you, his child.
1: He has saved us and called us to a holy life, not because of anything we have done, but because of his own purpose and grace. 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
5: Unfortunately, in church culture, I would say, we kind of just default to, well, just stand up, be a man. Mm-hmm. Well, but what does that mean? Like, specifically, right. What's a beautiful, specific vision?
6: Well, that's Brant Hansen. He's our guest today on Focus on the Family with Jim Daly. He's going to help us understand God's great plan for young men and how important they are for us as a society and culture. Thanks for joining us. I'm John Fuller.
7: John, it seems today that so many young men are aimlessly wandering, maybe through gaming or literally just wandering through the streets. You know, what to do? What do we do? It's an epidemic, and it is a sense of purposelessness. Mm-hmm. And I think today we're going to hit this topic with a great guest who's written a wonderful book, The Young Men We Need. And, you know, with a father of two young men, I'm really interested in what we're going to talk about.
6: Yeah, I'm leaning in as well. And Brant Hansen is a syndicated radio host on more than 200 radio stations. He's the author of a number of books. And as you said, Jim, the one that's going to form the foundation for our conversation today, The Young Men We Need, God's Purpose for Every Guy and How You Can Live It Out.
7: Brant, welcome back to Focus. It's good
8: Thank
7: to have you.
8: I'm always honored to talk to you guys.
7: It's always fun to see you.
8: Thanks.
7: And, you know, I love your writing style, and it's real fresh, and it's raw, and it's right out there, and you do a great job articulating ideas.
8: Mm-hmm. Thanks. I try to write in a funny way, but that's always in the eye of the beholder, too.
7: Like, yeah, that's the truth.
8: What may be funny to me may not, but sometimes it works.
7: Let's start with the scripture. We're focused on the family. Mm-hmm. I mean, that's our core, is our commitment to Christ, and we think everything is built upon that, the family, everything. Mm-hmm. But you look at Psalm 119:9, it says, "How can a young man keep his way pure? By guarding it according to your word." Mm-hmm. That's it, isn't it?
8: It is, but guys aren't told who they're supposed to be.
7: Hmm.
8: They're not.
7: What do they hear in the culture? What are they supposed to be, with air quotes?
8: Well, that's just it. There's no actual vision for it, but the larger culture has no clue and won't articulate any sort of specific thing about masculinity. We know that. But the other thing that even a lot of Christian guys are going to is Andrew Tate.
7: Mm-hmm. Yep.
8: If you don't know much about him, like, he's the just epitome of selfishness, using women. It's exactly the opposite of what we would want to say. But literally in Christian schools, a lot of guys are bending towards that, and they idolize him.
7: Why do you think that is? I mean, it's an interesting inverse reaction to what we would hope for, obviously. But what's creating that appetite in young men to go so kind of core and baseless?
8: They want to know who they're supposed to be.
7: Yeah.
8: And he's giving them a vision. And in the absence of a better vision, it's something. I mean, guys want to know, like, what is my mission? Like, who am I? And some of them will openly say that. Like, I'm following him because no one else is showing me any model. And unfortunately, in church culture, I would say, we kind of just default to, well, just stand up, be a man. But what does that mean? Like, specifically, right. What's a beautiful, specific vision?
7: Let me ask you this, too, though. I mean, in that regard, we hear a lot about the feminization of the church, you know, that men don't feel comfortable so much going to church in the way that it's structured. And yeah. It's kind of like school. You got to sit still and listen. And that's not something we typically do well, even as adult males.
8: Right. It doesn't resonate with a lot of young guys. And this is one of the things I write about, and I think is great news. I talk about your spiritual life. What does it actually look like? Because guys will a lot of times think that God has abandoned them, or maybe he's not real because they don't feel him. Like, we're supposed to feel feelings. I mean, we're like, our whole culture is based on emotions, but that seeps into church culture too.
7: And that's not bad. I mean, emotion is a good thing.
8: No, but for a lot of guys, and for some women too, it might be more analytical. If they're not feeling it, you feel like you must not be spiritual. I felt, that's what I thought.
7: Yeah.
8: Everybody else is feeling something. A lot of young guys don't get it. It doesn't click for them. They're not having that same experience in a worship service. And it's not their fault. It's just that real spirituality, what I'm trying to tell young guys, and they can get this, like, it's not emotion. It's loyalty. That's what God is looking for.
7: And that's why an Andrew Tate is actually taking, because, or a Joe Rogan, or,
8: sure,
7: you know, people that are speaking forcefully into male culture about being male.
8: Yeah, just here's a vision. They're giving it. I think it's a horrible one. It's one that betrays what our real role is, what I try to sketch out in this book. So that's the whole point of the book, is like, what is this specific vision that I can shoot for? And yeah, it's a beautiful one. Like, it's that people around you will benefit from this. You don't benefit from the Andrew Tate model. The people around you suffer.
7: Yeah. Yeah, men have a fork in the road. Either you're a taker or a giver. And how do you figure out which is what you want to be? And, of course, the Word of God is about being selfless and giving of all kinds of things, talent, treasure, time,
8: so
7: family.
8: So the vision I'm trying to sketch out is the idea of what Adam was given to do. He's a keeper of the garden. That's what he was supposed to do. He actually didn't defend the garden against the enemy that was in it. He failed. But that was his job. And it means creating a space where the vulnerable can thrive. It means protecting people around you. It means, like, if you have a garden, there's species that are vulnerable that can't grow in the wild. But because you're there, they get to bloom and flourish. Like, that, everybody's got a garden. And this is your job. Your sphere of influence is the people around you get to thrive because you're there, and they're protected because you're there. They're more secure, not less secure. See, around Andrew Tate, you're less secure. But around a keeper of the garden, the people around you are more secure because you're there. And to the extent that you make them aware of that, they become aware that you're a point of security. They're drawn to you.
7: Yeah, and that's the big goal, and we'll unpack that a little bit more. Let's start with toxic masculinity and what that means. I don't know that many men understand what that means. Well, somehow I'm toxic.
8: Well, I think it's, of course, it's thrown around, and that's the problem. It's like this one-size-fits-all thing. No one really knows exactly what it means. But I think there can be toxic masculinity to the extent that if you're trying to be intimidating to innocent people, to vulnerable people.
7: Yeah, the bully thing.
8: Yeah, you make them insecure.
7: Yeah.
8: You make people feel insecure around you versus secure. At the deepest level, that's what that is, I think. Conversely, there are counselor friends of mine who say they see more toxic masculinity in terms of what they call toxic passivity, where people feel insecure around a dad or a husband because they are afraid he won't show up, and he doesn't. He's just checked out.
7: Yeah.
8: So it's actually still toxic, and it still makes people feel insecure, but it's different.
7: I think that's a difficult one, because I think men, when we feel under pressure, you know, in your marriage or work perhaps, we tend to back up. You know, it's just one of our almost like instincts is to get quiet, back up. Let's keep the peace. We don't want to rock the boat. However you want to describe that. And that's not healthy.
8: No. And that phrasing that they put on there of the toxic passivity helped me.
7: Yeah.
8: That's true. I don't want to check out like that. Like, my wife needs to know that I'm engaged. And if she suspects I'm not, or that I wouldn't rise to the occasion, or if I'm too quiet, that I make her wonder, does he really love me? That's a problem.
7: Well, and then, you know, again, therapists will start telling you that when you quiet down and you shut down, your wife's going to start prodding you. on purpose to get some kind of response.
8: Yeah.
7: Because you're just so passive.
8: Yeah.
7: And so then that's not healthy.
8: No, that's a vicious cycle. But one of the things that struck me, I was reading another book, and a guy said, I can become the threat to my wife with my words. Like, you can pat yourself on the back, like, I'd defend against an intruder if he came in. But he said, most of the time I'm the intruder. It's my lack of words or my sarcasm. When I do talk, I cut her down. I'm the problem,
7: wow.
8: He said.
7: Yeah.
8: So I think there's something to that on both of those ends. The problem is you're making people around you less secure.
7: Yeah.
8: But if you exude security and your wife doesn't have to worry about it. I tell young guys this, like, if you get married, your wife's going to want you to be a focus of security, a provider of security. And if you're not, she's going to resent you. But if you are, she's going to find you wildly attractive. It's really true.
7: There's a secret.
8: Yeah. I mean, that's a way to get guys' attention, but it's that's not the reason to fulfill this keeper of the garden idea. But if I'm talking to young guys, like, do you do understand women will find you more attractive if you're a source of security? Mm-hmm. And they see you that way. Like, just so you know, because they deeply know, deep down, this is what you're for.
7: Yeah, and it's a core need.
8: Yeah.
7: For everybody, actually. So the question becomes, the golden question here, how can a young man take initiative to be keepers and protectors in their respective gardens?
8: Yeah, the thing I start with is that thing I said about the spiritual life. Like, first of all, God is looking for loyalty. So you just keep showing up and talking with him. I'm telling guys, he wants to partner with you in life. He's always been looking for partners. Abraham, Adam and Eve, like, he's looking to partner with you. So you just keep talking to him. You keep showing up. Even if you sin and you are a sinner, you still show up. You don't slink away in shame.
7: What does it mean to partner? I mean, sometimes we can overcomplicate that. Mm-hmm. I think God, the older I get, the more I realize the simpler it is. I mean, why do we make it so difficult to wake up every morning and say, come Holy Spirit, let's go to work today.
8: Right. And talk to God about what's on your mind, what you're doing in life together. Dallas Willard said that's the definition of prayer, is you and God talking about what you're doing in life together. Mm-hmm. Well, I can do that. I can keep showing up. And over time, what happens as you continue that, you change. You become a different sort of person. So I would start with that. There's a lot of things I unpack in the book about seeking wisdom, how to do that, the importance of rejecting fake stuff, which is a real problem, as you know. Like, you can fall into these traps. One thing I tell them is your schedule determines a lot of the temptations that you face. So you can be really discouraged spiritually. Like, I'm such a failure. I keep falling into this. Yeah, man, you need to have more stuff on your schedule. It's true. Yeah.
9: Like, meaning, boredom isn't meaning, good.
7: Yeah,
8: right.
7: Yeah. Exactly.
8: You're left with your computer in your house for two.
7: Right.
8: Sometimes it's just changing your calendar that can take care of this. I used an example of the kids. I was a youth leader, took them on a missions trip to build a house. These were guys I was discipling. So we were pretty close. We could talk about stuff. And they always struggle with lust. That was always a big topic, always, you know. And we did this week-long project, and it was with a co-ed group. And at the end of the week, this was in the desert in Mexico, I said, you guys struggled a lot with lust this week? And they were like, I hadn't even thought about it. They're like, no. Like, we're building a house. We're coming back. It's hot out. Like, we're busy morning till night. And they laughed about it. We've been laughing. We've been having a great time. We've been doing something important. Funny how sometimes those issues leave when you can alter your schedule a little bit.
7: No, that's so true. What's your message to guys about why it's important to protect the vulnerable? I mean, I think it's in our heart to do that as men. But you're right. The messages today are all over the map. We don't know what we're supposed to be.
8: Exactly. I just read an article in Vox, which is like a progressive.
7: Right.
8: And they were having the same conversation. Like, who in the world are guys supposed to be? We don't have a model for that.
7: So you talk about protecting the vulnerable. That's like old-fashioned.
8: Yeah, but it's what you're made for. And little boys will understand that. Huh. Little kids, if you tell like little kids, stop picking on your sister, you're supposed to be her defender. But you're betraying your role.
7: Yeah.
8: It clicks because we're made for this. And even in that article, they said that men are really good protectors and providers when they're at their best. Like, yeah, imagine. And when that clicks with a kid, a guy, at least you have the picture. Even if you don't fulfill it, you might wake up at 50 years old and go, I always knew what I was for, and I didn't do it.
7: Mm-hmm. Brent, I want to come back to what you talked about, isolation. Mm-hmm. You also combine that isolation with something you phrase sexual supernormal stimuli. Mm-hmm. Describe what that is and how that traps us.
8: Yeah, it's so wild. I'll talk to guys about this. Like, so in nature, there's a guy, a Dutch guy, I can't remember his name. It doesn't matter.
7: But Von something.
8: Von something. And he did this study with male stickleback fish, which I don't know what those are. But like, apparently, they'll attack these other kinds of fish, and they have red markings when the fishes that they attack. He's like, what if I enhance those red markings? What would happen? They went wild and attacked like crazy just by seeing this red. Hmm. He did it with butterflies, where he created this fake butterfly and used vivid colors, even more than a butterfly. And it didn't really look like a butterfly, but looked just enough that males were driven wild and they kept trying to mate with this fake little thing that he made that's so colorful.
7: Hmm.
8: And this occurs in nature all the time if you want to do these experiments. But the thing was, there were real female butterflies right there available, and they ignored the female butterflies. Hmm. And they went for this fake, super out of this world, like accentuated, exaggerated fake. Well, that's tragic, but that's what we do. That's what our culture is set up to do.
7: It's terrible.
8: It is, but that's something that once I think a young guy starts to figure out, like, wait, I'm being sold a bill of goods here. This isn't a real woman. This is
7: right.
8: This is an image. It's not a real person, and I'm not having a real relationship. But that's the trick. It's like, that's the supernormal stimulation. Now you can't relate to a real woman.
7: Yeah.
8: It's a total deceit.
7: And it's also the integrity you were talking about. What's the integrity of that ethic, that sexual ethic?
8: Right.
7: To go for something false or to go for something God created in terms of it being real?
8: Which is literally like life-giving.
7: Right.
8: Literally life-giving.
7: Yeah.
8: And will help you grow up and be the man that you wanted to be. Like, that image will never do that. It's never going to call you out on things you need to improve in.
7: Yeah.
8: It just doesn't. So you're being given this, you know, like, hey, look over here, and you find out you missed your life.
7: You know, one kernels of feedback, I'll put it that way, okay, that we will receive is, you know, parents perhaps of adult children in their 20s that made a decision to live with their girlfriend or boyfriend. Uh-huh. You know, and it's always the phrase, we want to get married, we just want to kind of test it out to make sure we're compatible. You had somebody call you, I think, and ask that very, or make that very same statement. What did you suggest to them in terms of their situation?
8: On my radio show, I asked him, are you going to get married? Oh, yeah, we're getting married. We're going to eventually get married. Well, what are you waiting for? Well, you know, we're financially, we have a 2-year-old together. Okay, so you have a son with her.
7: Right.
8: Yeah. So you're having sex with obviously, your body is saying we are one, but you don't have the guts to actually walk that out. Spiritually, like, why not just say to her and your son, you're safe with me for the rest of my life?
7: Something like your body's writing checks that your soul won't cash.
8: Yeah, I think that's a great way to put it. I think I stole that from Tim Keller, who got it from somebody else. But it's so brilliant because it's like, why is this lack of integrity that your body is doing something that you're not backing up spiritually?
7: Hmm.
8: Like,
7: right.
8: You're withholding yourself. But you're offering your body. Well, that's literally disintegrity.
7: Right. You know, it's interesting because I don't think we understand the depth of integrity and what that actually means. You know, one of the things I've tried to teach my boys in the dating situation is, you know, you have got to remember that girl you're dating most likely will not be your wife. Mm-hmm. And you need to respect her in that regard because she's somebody else's future wife.
8: Right.
7: So you need to respect her body. In such a way as a Christian that you're not doing things you shouldn't do.
8: She should be safe with you. When you're taking advantage of her for your own thrill, that's a betrayal of your role. You're now the threat in the garden, better shape or something.
7: So how do we get young men to be ambitious toward the right things? I mean, if we're so clouded as a Christian culture within this bigger clouded culture, how do we lay out the breadcrumbs for younger men as dads, as mentors? How do we help them? How do we help ourselves, first of all, to know we're leading in a direction that's right and positive?
8: You know, I'm usually a guy who's like, well, there's, you know, I don't know, or maybe let's look at this and that. And in this case, I don't think it's complex. I really don't.
7: Didn't you have a friend with a sports car that kind of illustrated this?
8: Oh, sure. Yeah. Well,
5: I talk a lot about contentment in the book too, about having the audacity to say, look, there's stuff in life that's really awesome and beautiful and I don't have to own it. That's a beautiful woman. I don't have to own her. That's a beautiful car. That's cool. I don't have to own it. But I've learned that from friends that have gotten stuff. My friend got a sports car. It was super hot. And I was like, that's amazing. And I'm trying to build him up. And he's like, he's an automotive engineer. He said, yeah, it was for the first few days. And then I'm like, maybe I should have gotten a better, like faster. So it's already expensive.
9: It's already not meeting the need.
5: Yeah. So like teaching contentment is really good. Talking about that stuff. But honestly, about leaving them breadcrumbs about how to do this, if they have to be given this vision first, and then all that stuff makes sense. So to say you shouldn't live together, well, why? Really? If they haven't been told, because you're supposed to protect this woman, not betray her.
9: Hmm.
5: You're supposed to be her provider of security. Why won't you commit to her? Hmm. Once you've got that vision in a larger picture, the other stuff makes sense. Hmm. But absent that, it's just a bunch of rules or fuddy-duddy ideas or something.
6: So, Brent, I appreciate so much what you're saying, and I'm feeling a little convicted here because maybe I haven't modeled this so well. Maybe I've made some bad decisions. Maybe I feed those appetites. I don't deny them enough. So how do I believably model and help a younger guy in my life to see this is the vision and it's attainable, even though I've messed up along the way?
5: I think there's something really powerful about a guy who apologizes. And it doesn't have to be a big weepy thing, but just go, you know what? I was thinking the other day, I haven't always been what I should have been. And I think it's this keeper of the garden thing, but I'm going to try to walk that out now. And I want to be a source of security for people. Now I understand that, but it's never too late to change. Hmm. I think younger guys would have a ton of respect for that. I would. There's guys older than me.
9: No.
5: Yeah. They're all even older. But I had a guy, he was probably 20 years older than me, and I was talking about talking the way you talk to your wife and making her feel secure.
9: Hmm.
5: And he said at the end of this like little small group, he's like, I have had a marriage for over 40 years and I've been a sarcastic jerk. That stops today.
9: I don't remember having that conversation with you. No, I mean, it's true. I mean, some of us develop the skill set, and it's just, man, it's our sword.
5: I know.
9: We whip it out so fast, we don't even know we've taken it out of the sheath.
5: But how awesome is it? He's like, that stops today. Like, you can still rethink. You can repent. You can change. And I don't think less of him. I'm like, dude, I have so much respect for that.
9: Yeah.
5: You're going to change, and your wife's going to benefit. She's going to get to flourish and bloom as a result of you being a better keeper of your garden. That's awesome.
9: Well, and you know what's fundamentally true is when we aim at something, we have a higher likelihood we're going to hit it.
5: Mm-hmm. Yes, so yeah, exactly.
9: I think the aimlessness is what most of us are feeling in a culture that doesn't give direction or gives poor direction,
5: right,
9: wrong direction. And then we in the church, I mean, we've got to do the job of lifting our young men up to say, here's the goal. And what you're seeing in these social leaders that are taking guys down a darker path of, like, true toxic masculinity, you know. We've got to get in there and arrest that and tell young men there's a better way, and it's going to connect with your heart.
5: Yes, exactly. That's why I'm, of course, you write a book, you're going to, like, hey, everybody, I hope you read it and like it. I'm more wound up about this than I am anything else.
9: Well, that's interesting, because you write about a lot of different topics.
5: I'm really wound up about it because I see this, and I see everyone suffering as a result of guys not knowing what their role is supposed to be. Everybody. And guys feel depressed. There's the deaths of despair.
9: Suicide rates.
5: It's 3 out of 4. It's men.
9: Yeah.
5: Like, you don't know. It's very enlivening when you know what your mission is. Hmm. But you're going to feel meaningless if you're just doing meaningless stuff.
9: Yeah.
5: But that's what young guys are largely doing. I'm like, give them a better picture so that they could, oh, that's actually going to energize them.
9: Yeah. Well, and that's what your book does. We'll end on a high note. A funny note, it should be. This analogy you had, trying to find toilet paper during the pandemic.
5: It's
9: a funny illustration of being aimless, but go
5: right.
9: ahead.
5: Well, I was talking about just being ripped off, like swindled in life. But yeah, it was during COVID. There's the toilet paper shortage and all that, so we went on Amazon and I ordered at a very high rate, like $50, I can't remember, for 12 rolls of toilet paper. Like, at least we'll have some delivered to us. We get it. All 12 rolls can fit in a shoebox.
9: Oh, it was mini rolls.
5: Toilet paper for elves is what we got. And I was like, what? This is hilarious. But it's so illustrative, honestly, of how evil works in the world.
9: Yeah.
8: because you get sold something, and it turns out it drains the life out of you. It doesn't give you life.
9: And nobody should mess with toilet paper.
5: No, that's the other takeaway. And that's my next book, actually. It's called Nobody Should Mess with Toilet Paper.
9: Is that what it says? Yeah.
5: No, I'm just kidding. That's not going to be the title.
9: I mean, that's like, you got to count on that delivery.
5: Yeah,
9: right?
5: You totally do. And when it showed up, we're like, no.
9: It's not it. Then you had to wait a month for more, right?
5: Exactly.
9: So you're out in the garden picking up leaves and things. It's crazy. Brent, yeah. You've done a great job. The Young Men We Need, God's Purpose for Every Guy and How You Can Live It Out. I mean, this is something not only us older guys need to do and embrace, but we got to model it, like you said, John. And we need to point younger men in the direction to go.
5: Talk about it.
9: Develop a mentoring group in your church, let alone talking to your own sons about what the goal is. And you've done a wonderful job.
5: Thank you.
9: Brent, once again, well done. It's so good to see you. And thanks
5: for
9: your attitude and just the way you approach these things.
5: Thank you. Appreciate you guys a lot. Mm-hmm.
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1: Did you have an imaginary friend when you were a child? Sadly, our family was too poor for me to have one. Yeah. Jane told us a funny story recently of when her daughter Millie was about 3 years old. She had a friend she called the little guy. Millie would take the little guy everywhere with her. Sometimes Jane would take her daughter to a burger place for a treat. Millie liked to sit on the high stools and look out of the window, but there had to be a spare seat between Mum and Millie for the little guy. After their meal, Mum put Millie in the wheelchair and left the restaurant. After about 200 metres, Millie said they'd left the little guy behind and insisted they go back for him. So they retraced their steps, and one can only imagine the reaction of the people in the restaurant when Jane opened the door and called out, "Come on, little guy!" When he was on earth, Jesus had a special love for the people that society looked down on. The disabled, the poor, the mentally disturbed. At the same point in time lived Zacchaeus, a short man, a tax collector, was hated by the people. Not much changes then, I guess. But rather than ignore him, Jesus invited himself to Zac's for tea. We aren't told that Jesus preached a sermon or rebuked Zac off for being corrupt, but the impact of Jesus on his life was great. So great that Zac responded, "Here and now I give half of my possessions to the poor, and if I have cheated anybody out of anything, I will pay back four times the amount." Now you can be sure someone's had a real change of heart if it affects the way they look at their money and possessions. Jesus offers to be our friend even today. And the amazing thing is, he's not an imaginary friend, and he's certainly not a little guy. In the Bible, at the beginning of the book of John, it says, "In the beginning was the Word was with God, and the Word was God. And the Word became flesh and dwelt among us. Nothing that has come into being has come into being without him." Wow, that's no little guy. So big, in fact, we can turn to him during any circumstances, and he will be there for us. I'm Aaron Wright.
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Now I know it might sound crazy, but one day a key unlocked that cell.

Life is a puzzle that all too often seems impossible to solve. You had plans. They were good plans. I mean, very good plans. Then, boom, things inexplicably took a dark turn. We've all been there. Hi, I'm Bernie Diamond and welcome again to Fresh. When you're faced with a dark, insoluble set of circumstances so complex that you can't reason your way through, what do? Well, obviously you ask God what in the blazes he's up to. Why would he let this happen to you, of all people? It's 597 BC, a time of national crisis. Jerusalem is under siege by the Babylonians. Judah's about to fall. Yet God, get this, instructs the prophet Jeremiah to do something astonishing, to buy a field in Anathoth. Really, God? It'd leave you shaking your head, wouldn't it? But this is how Jeremiah responds. Jeremiah chapter 32, verse 17. Lord God, with your great power, you made the earth and the sky. There is nothing too hard for you to do. It's easy to think of yourself as a person of faith until that faith is tested, until God seems to be doing something dark and inexplicable, like allowing the promised land to be overrun and his chosen people Israel to be taken into captivity. When God does something like that, allows something like that, presides over something like that, there are two options. Either he's malevolent and untrustworthy, or there's something else going on behind the scenes that you and I can't see or comprehend. So the next time you find yourself in that place, you can either panic or pray. Lord God, with your great power, you made the earth and the sky. There is nothing too hard for you to do. That's God's word, fresh for you today.

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1: Jesus replied, "Anyone who loves me will obey my teaching. My Father will love them, and we will come to them and make our home with them. Anyone who does not love me will not obey my teaching. These words you hear are not my own. They belong to the Father who sent me." John 14:23-24.
0: Rhema.cc, speaking words of love to you.
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0: Do you know anyone who wants to live forever? In their present body, I mean. I met a few of them some years back. They're the people who arrange to have their body frozen as soon as they're dead, in the hope that someday in the future, scientists will be able to revive them and inject them full of some miraculous stuff to allow them to live for hundreds more years at the very least. Cryogenics, they call it. I went to a cryogenics facility in California and saw the tubes where they lie, deep frozen, at considerable expense. About $50,000, as I recall, buys you a shot at another go-round. Maybe sometime in the 23rd century, they're picking. Some even had a favourite pet frozen in there with them. It's easy to laugh at people who go to such extreme lengths to extend their life. But in talking with some of those intending to be frozen, it struck me there's something in us that does object to the idea of it all finishing with no happily ever after. A man some people reckon was very wise once wrote, "God has placed eternity in the heart of every person." Maybe that's why some people would go to enormous lengths to hang around for a bit more life. It would certainly explain why when we lose someone, we write such hopeful things in our goodbyes, like, "See you on the other side." Won't it be great if the other side doesn't just require defrosting? I'm Rob Harley.
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7: 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Up next, dive deeper into the life and prayer of Hannah. Her passionate prayer moved God and has touched the lives of Christ followers throughout the generations. You've joined Dr. Michael Youssef for another episode in his series, Ancient Women Speaking to Our Generation, on Leading the Way Audio. 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
6: In the last message, we left our study of seeing how persistence in prayer win spiritual battles. No battle has ever been won by giving in and surrendering and giving up on prayer. And we continue today to look at the persistence in prayer by a gracious woman, and that's actually what her name means, Hannah, gracious. And so I'm going to ask you to turn with me, please, to 1 Samuel chapter 2. We looked at chapter 1 in the last message. I want to look at chapter 2. Now, the Bible doesn't break this prayer down, but I will. This is not presumption. This is not taking liberty, but this is to help you follow with me. Five ingredients of this prayer. Five ingredients. To me, at least, they're very instructive and they're truly inspiring. Again, to make it easier for you, I broke them down in letters. All starts with the letter S, just to make it easy for you to remember. Surrender, sorrow, supplication, song, and sacrifice. Let's look at these very closely and very quickly. In the last message, I told you that surrender is the opposite of persistence. But today, I'm talking about a different kind of surrender from the one I was talking about in the last message. Today, I'm talking about a different kind of surrender. It is not the surrender of giving up or giving in. It is not the surrender of hopelessness. It is not the surrender of despair. But rather, it's surrender to the God as we persist in prayer. Hannah refused to surrender to despair. Instead, she surrendered everything to the Lord. Hear me right, please. Her surrender to the Lord was unconditional. Her surrender was in total worship of her life to the Lord. She held nothing back from the Lord. She gave God the deeds to her own life. She gave God even the baby that she prayed for in her brokenness. I wonder how many of us have reached such a state of maturity. I think I'm safe to say that most of us, including your pastor, we're willing to surrender a portion of our life and all of life's blessings. We're willing to surrender a portion. We're willing to surrender to God that which does not interfere with our comfort. We're willing to surrender that which does not interfere with our rights to live the way we want to live. Or we may surrender certain compartments of our lives, but not all of them. We're happy to surrender the leftover, but certainly not the best. Here is the thing that I have been learning in the last 7 decades, that when we surrender everything to the Lord, He responds by blessing us. And when Hannah surrendered all to God, and when she gave Him everything, the one thing that she loved the most in this whole world, the child of the prayer of her brokenness, when she surrendered what was to her is everything to God, He blessed her in a mind-boggling way. There are unconditional promises, but there are conditional promises. And now when we hear the word God's blessing, we always think of material things. I mean, these prosperity gospel preachers just really ruined it for all of us. And we just think all the material things. But the reality is, listen please, God's blessings truly surpasses all of the material stuff of the world. God's favor, God's grace, God's power, God's answer to prayer, salvation of family members, fruitfulness in ministry, and the list goes on and on and on, and the endless blessings, a million other blessings that can come as a result of surrender, not just material things. Surrender. Secondly, sorrow. Our Bible is very realistic. Even though Hannah surrendered, and yet her sorrow continued. Her thorn in the flesh, as Paul would call it, Peninnah's sharp tongue, continued to wound her. She had a house, but not a home. She had a house, but not a haven of rest. She had a house and a devoted husband, but a mean-spirited companion. She described herself to Eli the priest as a woman who is deeply troubled. Verses 15 of chapter 1. Another translation puts it this way: I am a woman of sorrowful spirit. And yet, even in the midst of her sorrow, Hannah trusted the Lord. Even though her womb was shut, and yet her heart was open to the Lord. Though her anguish is unbearable, but she leaned on God. Some of you know what I'm talking about. Some of you have been there. Some of you might be going through there right now. And some of you might be getting ready to get into one. And you've experienced what Hannah has experienced. You may have been struggling with a family member or a boss or a coworker or a neighbor or even a fellow church member. Someone, for some reason or another, is cruel to you, is deeply wounding to you, is abandoning you. There's someone who is berating you, and you feel your spirit is oppressed. Remember this, nothing, can you say nothing? Nothing is hidden from God's view. He is watching, and He will act. On the surface, her trials seem to be unending. On the surface, your prayers may not have been answered and you wanted to be. A sorrow is mounting. Here is the great news. Here's the most fantastic news of all. Her sorrow did not last forever. Neither will yours. God is about to bring joy into your life. All you need to do is surrender. Thirdly, supplication. Now, supplication is the act of asking for something from the hand of God in an earnest and in a humble spirit. In Hannah's prayer, she did not presume on God. She did not presume on the grace of God. She did not demand anything from God. It's a most amazing thing to me. She did not feel entitled as our 21st century Christians do. She did not feel that God owed her something as we do. She came to him in humility, pleading for undeserved mercy and grace from the hand of the Lord. Don't miss this, please. Don't miss this. Don't miss this. In her sorrow, Hannah refused to give in to bitterness. She was mentally hurt, but her soul was healed. She was emotionally battered, but her commitment was unsinkable. She was physically exhausted by this daily aggravation of Peninnah, but her spirit was strong. She had every reason to give in and give up, and yet she persevered in prayer. What did she pray for? What did she pray for? What was her supplications all about? It was nothing short of a plea that God will intervene in the laws of nature and open her womb. You and I know, right now, we're experiencing vicious attack on the Christian faith. This is not a secret anymore. The godless forces now are out in the open, and they're seeking nothing short than destroying the next generation. This is the time to cry out to God as Hannah did. This is the time for supplication for God's supernatural intervention. This is the time of a total consecration in humility and supplication. First, there was surrender. Secondly, sorrow. Thirdly, supplication. Fourthly, there is a song. After the young boy Samuel was weaned, it was time for Hannah to give him over to the Lord in keeping with her vow. That's what she vowed. Now, of course, there's a debate among historians and scholars. What would that age supposed to be? Some have said 5. Others have said 12, like when they're bar mitzvahed. Really, that's not the issue. It doesn't matter. It doesn't matter. That's not the issue. I told you in the last message that this surrendering of her son gets to me in a big way. I just can't imagine Hannah being a human being like all of us. She's tried to keep her son as long as she could, probably putting off his weaning as long as she possibly could. But eventually she realized that Samuel is safer and better guarded under God's protection than hers. Give God glory. Give God glory. And so she and her husband, Elkanah, took the boy along with animal sacrifice as prescribed in the law of Moses, followed the law of Moses that brought him to the high priest. You know what? I'd love to have been a fly on the wall when Hannah reintroduced herself to Eli the priest. Remember me? I'm the one you thought I was drunk? But she was gracious. Then Hannah uttered a word of prayer in the form of a psalm of praise. After singing the song to the Lord, she returned home to Ramah. But the boy Samuel remained in Shiloh. There in Shiloh, Samuel was being trained by Eli the priest of how to minister to the Lord in his tabernacle. Now, most of our praise songs and modern songs, they're all written to thank God for his blessings, right? We thank him for what he's done for us, and rightly so. But Hannah reminds the 21st century Christians, the 21st century believers, of something that our generation has forgotten, and that is how to praise God for his attributes, how to praise God for his holiness. Listen to me. It takes 100% surrendered soul to sing of the holiness of God. I often say it takes a standing on much higher planes to praise God for his holiness. She said, there is no one holy like the Lord. There is no one besides you. There is no rock like our God. And the rock in the Bible is a place of security, the fortress and the stronghold that keep us in times of trouble and conflict. And Hannah's brokenness taught her that her only security is in the one whose stability is unshakable, the one whose comfort is incomparable, the one whose power is unconquerable, the one whose compassion is inexhaustible, the one whose shield is imperishable, the one whose peace is indescribable, and the one whose love is unchangeable. Verse 1, she said, my heart rejoices in the Lord, my horn is lifted high. Now in the Bible, the horns speak for strength, for power. And the imagery comes from the ox. See, the ox strength is not in his legs and muscles or whatever. No, no, the strength of the ox is in his horns. And that is why they always talk about the horn of salvation. And she is saying that my only power, that my only pride is in the Lord alone. I have none of my own. I have nothing to boast about in myself, but everything to boast about in the Lord. In my own strength, I can do nothing. I can accomplish nothing. I can succeed in nothing. I could not bear a child by my own strength, but I gave birth to a child by the power of God. Listen to me. God's song of praise is a power to the powerless. God's song of praise is a strength to the weak. God's song of praise is a joy to the joyless. It is healing to the wounded soul. It is a victory to the defeated. And that is why the Bible in Hebrews 13:15 talks about the sacrifice of praise. Finally, sacrifice. Hannah made a selfless, sacrificial vow to the Lord. She told the Lord that if he gives her a son, she will dedicate him to him. And what an amazing gift she gave God. Samuel grew up to be one of the greatest spiritual leaders in Israel. You see, every time I read of this amazing commitment of Hannah in the Bible, I found myself asking two questions. What is the one thing that I want from the hand of God? I pray for a lot of you. I pray for a lot of things. I pray for the ministry. I pray for a lot of things. But what's the one thing, the overarching thing that I'm asking the Lord? What is the one thing that I want God to grant me more than anything in life? Every one of us should ask that question. Some of you are already aware of what it is. Others might not be. Now, I can assure you, probably there will be as many different answers as there are people and those even watching around the world. Many answers. But once you answered that first question, you need to go and ask the second question. And this is hard, but I do it. If the Lord answers my prayer and gives me the desire of my heart, am I willing, I'm emphasizing willing, to give it back to him? You notice I kept saying willing. I know both are hard questions, but particularly the second one. I have no doubt that Hannah went to Shiloh, every religious festival, every celebration, every time the church door opened, she was there, visiting her son, checking on him, seeing him, every chance she got. But it wasn't the same as having him home. It's not the same as tucking him in bed at night. It's not the same as going for walks with him. All of these things Hannah placed at the altar as a living sacrifice. Question, why do we need to be willing to sacrifice everything that we cherish the most? Why? God doesn't need anything, right? He doesn't need it. He cannot enrich God or make him richer because we're giving him something, whatever it is. But our willingness to sacrifice reveals the state of our heart. I believe with all my heart, God wants us to hold all of his blessings, loosely and with open hands. I know of what I'm talking about. God does not want us to cling unto things or even people. He wants us to cling to Him. One of the many amazing things that this woman, Hannah, is that she did not wait until Samuel became a man. And she said, "Son, I dedicate you to the Lord. Now you go and do it." She did not try to change the rules. That's something we do. She did not try to redefine what giving back means. That's what we like to do. Redefine everything. She did not try to rationalize her vow and say, "Well, I will keep Samuel with me. I'll train him myself. After all, the boy needs his mother, right? Sure, I made a vow. But God understands if I alter the terms of the vow just a little bit, just a little bit." This is something our internet generation have become experts in doing, or tempted to do. Please listen to me. What Hannah ultimately sacrificed, are you ready to hear that? You want to hear what she ultimately sacrificed? Her own mother's happiness. "Oh, God wants me to be happy." She put her happiness on the altar. As Samuel grew up to manhood, he blessed not only his mother, the entire generation, but millions of people yet unborn. Samuel changed history. Samuel turned the people's hearts back to the Lord. Samuel anointed King David, the physical ancestor of the Lord Jesus Christ. Ah, but that's not the end of the story. That would have been fantastic. That would have been just great. God responded to Hannah's faithfulness and surrender and sacrifice by giving her six other children. The Bible said seven, but she's not counting Samuel, you see. Six others, seven including Samuel. I'm sure many of you have heard me quote the scripture many times. Please don't get tired of it. Don't get tired of it. God is no man's debtor. Say it with me. God is no man's debtor. He will not be beholding to us. He will not be beholding to any of us. We cannot outgive God. When Hannah kept her vow to the Lord, she had no idea that she is going to receive not only Samuel, but six more. Oh, my beloved friends, this is our God. This is our God. But if we truly understand God's economy, we come to the conclusion that our sacrifices are no sacrifice at all. At all. Why? Because He always blesses us and blesses the surrendered sacrifice. God always answers the prayer of a brokenness and surrender. He will not be a debtor to any of us. He will always repay our sacrifice with untold blessings.
7: 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LTW.org is also the place you can experience Dr. Youssef's journey of immigration to the US from Egypt by way of Australia, and how God opened the doors for a lifelong ministry that's impacted millions with the gospel. You'll see how young Michael was living in Egypt at a time when politics and people were destroying the region. 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He then traveled to California, where he continued his seminary education and ultimately moved his growing family to Atlanta. After working as a popular teacher of evangelism and church leadership, a calling was placed on Dr. Youssef to start a local church. From the very beginning, the mission of Dr. Youssef and the church was to reach the lost and equip the saints using all tools available. And so as the church grew, Leading the Way was born. 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

0: for it. We know how it is. 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How easy is that? And 12 months of that commitment goes onto our appeal tally, so you're helping us reach that target too. 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Either way, you're helping us thrive. So thank you. It's time for us to more than just survive.
1: We were made to thrive. Rema Central Coast News.
2: In this bulletin, the government prepares to hand down its budget, and in sport, AFL. With the details, I'm Naomi Millam. The federal government says it will explain the reasons behind any policy reversals in tonight's budget. Labor is planning to rein in the capital gains discount and negative gearing incentives for property investors. But the Prime Minister went to the last election promising not to change either of the two tax breaks. Finance Minister Katie Gallagher says voters will receive an explanation for any broken promises.
3: If governments change their mind or change the position that they previously held, the responsibility is on government to explain that, explain why they may have taken a different position and be upfront about that.
2: Labor says its budget will focus on measures to lift housing supply for first home buyers. State Liberal MP Brad Batten isn't concerned about One Nation's rise in popularity ahead of November's Victorian election. One Nation has had a huge win in the federal seat of Farrah after months of polling showing Pauline Hanson's party is more popular than the coalition. But Mr. Batten doesn't think they're making much ground in Victoria.
4: I have to say, I don't say I've seen One Nation have ground game out in my electorate. There's only one party out there at the moment that has genuine policies going into the next election. So if you're making a decision between One Nation and the Liberals, look at the policies that are on the websites, and ours are all there. You can't just say one-line slogans. You have to come out with a real plan.
2: Victorians head to the polls on November 28th. Tasmania is reviewing its three-year-old assisted suicide program. It's inviting public feedback on how it's working and whether its scope is appropriate. The Australian Christian Lobby says it's a perfect opportunity for Tasmanians to speak into the value of human life and the protection of vulnerable people. An independent review is already accepting written submissions. A group of six people from Australia and New Zealand have been sent from the Canary Islands to the Netherlands. They're expected to arrive in Perth later this week and spend at least 3 weeks in quarantine. They were passengers on the MV Hondius, where there's been a deadly outbreak of hantavirus. Donald Trump has described the US-Iran ceasefire as being on life support. He's vowed complete victory over Tehran, saying it's already been defeated militarily.
5: The ceasefire is on massive life support, where the doctor walks in and says, "Sir, your loved one has approximately a 1% chance of living."
2: The news immediately impacted world markets, with the Dow Jones falling suddenly before bounding back. The job satisfaction rate of American pastors is at an all-time low, according to Barna Research Group. It found just 44% felt adequately prepared for their job. That's a plunge from 64% just 3 years ago. Only 43% of pastors said they were satisfied with their current ministry. On a positive note, burnout levels

0: round of 32. Sinner dominated 6-2, 6-love. That's the latest Vision National News. I'm Naomi Millam.
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0: You know, good manners and social graces don't happen by accident. They're skills that people develop, and what better time to learn about being polite and manners than when we're young? 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They should smile and say, "After you," or "Let me get that for you." 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Good manners are critical skills in life, and children who understand that fact will always stand out from the rest. For more practical parenting, go to families.org.au. And while you're there, consider becoming a dollar a month partner. Every dollar helps us help you and others. I'm Brett Ryan for Focus on the Family, Australia.
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1: For we live by faith, not by sight. 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So we make it our goal to please him, whether we are at home in the body or away from it. 2 Corinthians 5, 7-9.
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2: In stories making news, the federal government says it will explain the reasons behind any policy reversals in tonight's budget. Labor is planning to rein in the capital gains discount and negative gearing incentives for property investors. But the Prime Minister went to the last election promising not to change either of the tax breaks. A group of six people from Australia and New Zealand have been sent from the Canary Islands to the Netherlands. They're expected to arrive in Perth later this week and spend at least 3 weeks in quarantine. More than 60 Labor MPs have called for UK Prime Minister Keir Starmer to resign. Donald Trump has described the US-Iran ceasefire as being on life support. He's vowed complete victory over Tehran, saying it's already been defeated militarily. And Aussie Alexei Popperin is out of the Italian Tennis Open after facing world number one Jannik Sinner in the round of 32. Sinner dominated 6-2, 6-love. I'm Naomi Millen with the latest headlines.
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5: Welcome to 15 Minutes in the Word with New York Times bestselling author Joyce Meyer. On today's program, Joyce will be teaching from her series, Trust God and Do Good. The answer to everything is that simple. Trust God and do good. It's so freeing to believe God has everything under control, because that means we can spend less time worrying and more time trying to help others. Now, here's Joyce with today's teaching.
6: So for those of you tonight, either here in the building or watching from home, and you feel like everything in your world is shaking, I understand what you're going through, but I can tell you that many of those things that are shaking are things that you don't really need in your life anyway. They're not stable things, and God's going to give you something that is stable, which is more of him. Do you know the less of other stuff you have, the more of God there's room for in your life? I remember one time moaning, oh God, I just don't have anybody but you. Poor Joyce, just stuck with God. Isn't that terrible? All right, verse 26. Then at Mount Sinai, his voice shook the earth, but now he has given a promise. Yet once more I will shake and make tremble not only the earth, but also the starry heavens. Now this expression, yet once more, indicates the final removal and transformation of all that can be shaken, that is, what has been created, in order that that which cannot be shaken may remain and continue. I wonder how many people would have the courage to pray sincerely, God, I invite you to shake everything in my life that can be shaken. I didn't see too many hands up. But so that only those things that cannot be shaken remain. How many of you want a better life? You know what? You got to go through to get there. Let us therefore receive a kingdom that is firm and stable and cannot be shaken. And let us offer to God pleasing service and acceptable worship with modesty and pious care and godly fear and awe. For our God is indeed a consuming fire. I'm getting ready. I've already started putting together the notes. I'm gonna teach a message on the fire of God coming up here sometime real soon. You know, the Bible talks a lot about fire. Fire is a purifying agent, and I believe the baptism of fire, which the Bible talks about, John said, I baptize you in water, but one will come after me who will baptize you with the Holy Ghost and with fire. We don't hear enough about the baptism of fire, but I've had that in my life, and many of you have had that in your life. And it wasn't pleasant, but I'll tell you what it amounts to. God comes in, and he burns up everything in your life that is useless. And what's worth keeping, he sets on fire for his glory. I'm going to say that one more time because you're looking at me kind of bug-eyed. Why do we want to hang on to useless stuff? I don't know. Do you have any bad attitudes that could be burned out of you? No, not you, I'm sure. When the fire of God comes in our life, we sing songs like, oh, God, send your fire. When the fire of God comes into our life, it's going to be painful before it's pleasant. Amen? You know, we're so afraid of pain, but a lot of times pain makes things better. It does. Sometimes you can have eternal pain that's getting you nowhere, but if you have the right kind of pain, or if you embrace the right kind of pain for a short period of time, it will bring you into a much better place. I can use the example of the knee replacements. I mean, I hope I don't have to have a knee replaced. The hip replacement surgery that I had. I put up with back pain for 20 plus years. Pain, pain, pain, pain, pain, pain, pain, pain, pain. How many of you have had pain long enough in your life? And I'm not just talking physical pain. I'm talking emotional pain or any other kind of pain. Is anybody tired of being upset all the time? Tired of being mad at people because you choose bad friends that you won't let go of and then you don't understand? Why not just pray, God, get every person out of my life that is not good for me. And even if I'm lonely for a long time, give me people in my life that are right, godly people that I can count on and trust. Well, I'll tell you what, if I can get you to pray some specific ways, we can get some of God's business done in this place tonight. Not just, oh, God, bless me. Bless me, Lord. Now, how about send your fire? Shake everything in my life that can be shaken. And it may not be pleasant for a while, but honey, later on is such an anointed time in our lives. You see, now I'm living in later on. But it wasn't easy to get here. It was worth it. I finally got fed up with going around and around the same stupid mountains over and over and over. Oh, God, I don't understand what's wrong with me. Oh, God, I don't understand. I hope somebody in the building is at that place tonight and my message can do you some kind of good. Could we at least pray, God, you do what you want to do in my life? I have a little prayer that I pray. God, if you have to, tie me to the altar. That's why, if you have to, tie me to the altar and don't let me get away, but do what you want to do in my life. Now, our God is indeed a consuming fire. You know, sometimes people have everything in their life shaken in reality. In Nepal, not very long ago, there was a sudden and a terrible earthquake. How many of you heard about that? Okay. You know, we hear about things like that, and sadly, we forget them about as quick as we hear about them. And we're sorry for the people, and their lives are left in devastation. But these are times when the body of Christ needs to rise up and at least pray, God, is there something I can do? So I can't even, just imagine if that was you. If you were having a cup of tea and all of a sudden, a few minutes later, your house is in shambles around you. You can't find some of your children. Perhaps your parents have been killed or many other terrible, terrible things. And you know, when people are in situations like that, they tend to think that life is over. But I want to tell you something. No matter what condition your life is in right now, no matter how many pieces it's in, with God's help, you can rebuild. You can rebuild. And the people in Nepal can rebuild. And this will be on television there, and I'm purposely trying to use a little bit of this to encourage them that they can rebuild. Their lives can be rebuilt. And no matter how far you think you are away from God, He knows where you're at. And God will go to any lengths to get to you and to help you. God will find somebody that He can love you through, and He will love you back into wholeness, and He will meet your needs if you trust Him. We just sent a team of people to Nepal because we want to see what we can do. We can't fix the whole problem, but we can do something. And so we picked a village that we want to do some work in, and our team got there, and the roads were washed out. They had to walk into the village, which was mostly downhill, and some of the equipment got dropped and got damaged, and it was just, I mean, they said it was absolutely the most difficult missions trip that they had ever been on. But it's good for us sometimes to do something that's hard if we're doing it to help somebody else, because that says to them, somebody does care about me. Amen? And I want you to know that God cares about you, and God will find you no matter where you're at, and He'll send you the help that you need. Isaiah 40, 29 through 31 are wonderful scriptures that we should take a look at right now. You know them. He gives power to the faint and the weary, and to him who has no might, He increases strength, causing it to multiply and making it abound. Even young people shall faint and be weary, and selected young men shall feebly stumble and fall exhausted. But they that wait upon the Lord. See, I knew you'd like that. But they that wait upon the Lord, who expect, look for, and hope in Him, shall change and renew their strength. Through the strength of God, you can rise up and rebuild. You can run and not be weary. You can walk and you shall not faint. When I asked how many of you felt like everything in your life was shaking, I spotted a few people, not everybody, but I could tell from looking at you that there's some really major things going on in your life right now. Well, you know what? Congratulations to you for being in the house of God to get the help that you need. And they that wait upon the Lord shall renew their strength. They shall mount up with wings as eagles. They shall run and not be weary. They shall walk and they shall not faint. You can rebuild. Everybody say, I can rebuild. Everybody say, I can rebuild. Except the Lord builds the house, they labor in vain that build it. Maybe your house fell down because you were trying to build it before. How about this go around? Let's let God build the house. Let's let Him be the one that builds it. Well, what do you do when things are happening in your life and you just don't understand? Psalm 37:3, trust in the Lord and do good. Trust, lean on, rely on, and be confident in the Lord and do good. Very simple. It's a two-step plan to success when everything in your life is falling apart. Trust God.

0: and do good. Now, I did this in detail this morning, but let me quickly say that whatever ails us, God's word is medicine for our soul. You know, like, for example, if I sin and I'm miserable with guilt because I've sinned, I can take a good dose of God forgives me. I can take a good dose of the mercy of God and be healed in my soul. If I'm mad at somebody else because they've hurt me, I can take a good dose of I forgive you and be completely healed. If I'm sick with jealousy because somebody else is getting what I want, I can take a great big dose of contentment and my soul can be healed. But there's one thing that is the answer to every problem that ails us, and it's called trust God and do good. If you have a nice big bottle of both of these things in your house, I don't care what ails you, you've got what you need to always be well. Now look, this is a prescription for trust. It comes from Dr. Jesus. The patient is prescribed for as whosoever. Take as many as you need for as long as you need. Refills are endless. But you have to be careful. This stuff has side effects. I mean, when you start taking trust, wow, you have a side effect of peace, joy, stability, confidence.
1: 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Psalm 37:3 says this, "Trust in the Lord and do good. 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

0: This is Hope with God. I'm Wendy Palau. How do you think God feels about you? Would he only begin loving and caring about you if you chose to follow him? No, not at all. God has always loved you. He loves you even if you don't believe in him, even when you might feel disillusioned with him. If you're rebelling against him, God still loves you. A friend of mine likes to tell people, even on your worst day, God is crazy about you. Jesus came to the world to show us what God is like. He is love, complete sacrificial love, and he wants you to know him. Sometimes the love we experience in our relationships lets us down. The love God has for us is steadfast and true. Open your heart and accept his love today. 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This is Wendy Palau.
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3: In this bulletin, the Treasurer preparing to hand down his fifth budget, and Carlton players throw support behind their coach. With the details, I'm Naomi Millam. The Albanese government will hand down its fifth budget this evening with a focus on housing and tax reform, they say, to lift housing supply for first home buyers. Phil Khoury is the Financial Review's political editor and says the capital gains tax discount and negative gearing deductions will be reined in.
4: If you're negatively gearing a property now, then you've got nothing to worry about. You won't be affected. That's what they mean by grandfathering. But the new negative gearing changes mean that if you buy an existing home, been occupied or pre-owned, you won't be able to negatively gear it. You can only negatively gear a brand new property.
3: Labor says it will explain the reasons behind any policy reversals in tonight's budget. The Australian Family Coalition has called on the federal government to make life easier for families in tonight's budget. The Christian organisation says a healthy economy would make it easier for ordinary Australians to buy a home, marry and raise children. It points out that currently both parents are being forced into full-time work, children are spending longer hours in institutional care and couples are delaying having children. The Family Coalition is calling on Labor to have the political courage to place families near the centre of national life. Victoria's state opposition is criticising a salary top-up worth more than $170,000 a year for a big-billed executive. The newly announced interim boss of the Victorian Infrastructure Delivery Authority's pay packet is more than $739,000. Liberal leader Jess Wilson says it's wrong.
5: I think for most Victorians, this just won't pass the pump test. When we've seen $15 billion worth of taxpayer money go from government work sites on the big build into the pockets of organised crime, criminal gangs, and then we hear another executive on the big build is getting a top-up of over $160,000.
3: It's $166,000 above the government's current recommended wage cap for public service executives. People working from home are reportedly missing out on promotion and pay rises. Gabrielle Hodson has more.
6: A survey by recruitment firm Robert Half has revealed a proximity premium in many workplaces where being physically near the boss could boost your career and pay packet. The findings show 68% of Australian companies have adjusted employee salaries in the last 2 years based on how often staff are in the office. News Corp says 69% also have modified bonus structures to favour people who don't work from home at all. Researchers say visibility is becoming a valuable currency in modern workplaces, but they're warning bosses they need to measure performance wherever it's happening rather than favour the people around them that they see the most. Gabrielle Hodson reporting.
3: And three Greek Catholic churches in the former Soviet Republic of Belarus have been forced to close because the government refused their registration. All churches were forced to re-register 2 years ago. Any religious activity without registrations could see them forced into liquidation. To AFL, Carlton young gun Jagger Smith is throwing his support behind coach Michael Voss, with the Blues securing just one win from the opening nine rounds.
7: Highly of an individual. He's a terrific leader, terrific coach. I know all the players are behind him and we love him so much, so we'd love for him to keep coaching the football club.
3: And Alistair Clarkson says he's absolutely horrified by a decision to reject the insurance company concussion claims of three retired AFL players. That's the latest Vision National News. I'm Naomi Millam.
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8: And a very good morning to you, Rima Brekkie. It is your Tuesday morning, coming up 3.5 minutes after 7. Sitting on 16 degrees out there at the moment, 22 the expected max for today. The Bureau going for a partly cloudy one. There is the high chance of showers. Those winds will be from the south up to around 20 k's, turning more southwesterly to 25 k's during the morning. And the UV index out there listed as moderate. The relative humidity currently sitting on 92%. And those winds coming in from the west-northwest up to around 4 k's per hour. If you're out and about on the roads at the moment, no problems out there for your north and southbound commute this morning on the M1. Looking pretty good around the coast roads as well. All your major centres are flowing nice and smoothly. 131 700 is the number to call, or you can jump onto the Live Traffic New South Wales app.
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0: playing all the latest and the greatest in Christian music. That is Terry in there with Honestly, We Just Need Jesus, 8 minutes after seven. It is your Tuesday morning edition of Rima Brekkie. Mick Wright with you through until nine. Great to have your company nice and early this morning. And the Bureau is telling us there is the high chance of showers about the place as well today. Another partly wet one on the way, some clouds in that out there as well. And heading for a top of just 22 degrees. Make sure you stick around. We are playing more of the Christian music that you love. We'll check out those traffic and weather conditions throughout the morning as well. We'll let you know about what's happening out there on the roads. We'll have a look at what happened on this day in Christian history for the 12th day of May. And if you're having a birthday today, well, a very happy birthday to you from everybody here at the station. We've got our regular features coming up through the morning as well. We've got Jobline and, of course, our great friend Bernie Diamond will be joining us a little bit later on. It is our mid-year appeal for 2026. It is time to thrive. 4367-4042 is the number you can call this morning between those office hours of 10 a.m. and 2 p.m. from Monday through to Friday. And indeed, for the whole month of May, as we run our mid-year appeal, you can give as well on our website there. That is rima.cc. You can go via the phone app, or if you're in the area, drop your gift off here in person, 16 Dyer Crescent at West Gosford, between those office hours of 10 a.m. and 2 p.m. Of course, it is National Families Week. We are continuing our look at that. It is the time to celebrate with your family, to connect with your extended family and friends, and share in the enjoyment of family activities within the wider community. And our great friends Focus on the Family have got some got a fantastic resource giveaway as well that we'll let you guys know about throughout the morning. It is International Nurses Day for 2026, and a big shout out to all the nurses who are listening in this morning. Hey, we love you guys. You make life so much easier when we get to hospital. And unfortunately, you know, for those people who have to go through that ordeal of being in the hospital, when you've got fantastic nurses around the place, it just does take some of that burden and that pressure off it. So we'll have a look at that as well. And competitive jigsaw puzzling. Is it a thing? You better believe it is, particularly here in Australia. It has become massive since COVID. We'll check that one out and a whole lot more. So make sure you stick around. This is Rima Brekkie. It's your Tuesday morning.
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It's Rima Brecky on your Tuesday morning. Sarah Reeves there with Jealousy and Citizen Way and Trampolines. Fight My Fight for me at 17 and a half minutes after 7. Good to have your company, Mick Wright, with you through until 9. We'll have a look at what happened on this day in Christian history for the 12th day of May, going back to the year 403 AD. Sees the burial of St. Epiphanius of Salamis in a new church that he had built. On this day, also in 563, sees Columba and 12 companions sailing in a basket, basically an oversized basket of wickerwork covered with hides, land at Iona on the eve of Pentecost. Iona will become a centre of evangelisation for Scotland and Northern England. On this day in 1003, sees the death of Pope Sylvester II. On this day in 1792, sees the death in New Haven, Connecticut, of Ezra Stiles, a Congregationalist pastor, theologian, and the seventh president of Yale. He had been an advocate of Hebrew studies. And on this day in 1838, sees the death in Windsor, New South Wales, of Samuel Marsden, a missionary to New Zealand known as Great Heart of the Maori. Also, say you're with us. We've got some more music on the way. This is Rima Brecky. It's your Tuesday morning.

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0: It's Big Daddy Weave on the world to hear. Planet Shakers, hear the sound, and Jordan Feliz, the king, is alive. It's Rima Brecky on your Tuesday morning. Stay with us. We've got the 7:30 news coming up next.
1: Words of life and love from the Father to you, his child.
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4: In stories making news, the Albanese government will hand down its fifth budget tonight, which will focus on housing and tax reform. Labor has all but confirmed the capital gains tax discount and negative gearing deductions will be reined in. The RACV is warning against the panic buying of electric vehicles. It says Australians face artificially inflated prices for EVs as demand outstrips supply and wait times blow out for the most popular, cheaper Chinese vehicles. Four UK Labor MPs have quit as ministerial aides to call for Sir Keir Starmer to resign as Prime Minister. More than 60 MPs have now publicly urged Mr. Starmer to quit or set out a timetable for his departure. And Scott Pendlebury is in for a huge payday when he plays his record-setting 433rd AFL game. The AFL has agreed to a Collingwood request for their two-time premiership star to receive all proceeds from his record-breaking merchandise. I'm Naomi Millen with the latest headlines.
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0: And a very good morning to you, Rima Brecky. It is your Tuesday morning, 16 degrees out there, currently heading for a top of around 22 degrees. Should be a partly cloudy one. There is the high chance of showers. Those winds will be from the south up to 20 k's, turning more southeasterly to 25 k's during the morning. And that UV index still remaining at that moderate level. No problems out there for your north and southbound commute this morning on the M1. Looking pretty good around the coast roads at the moment. All your major centres flowing nice and smoothly. 131700 is the number to call, or you can jump onto the Live Traffic New South Wales app.
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0: It's John Redick, No Fear, playing all the latest and the greatest in Christian music. Good to have your company on this Tuesday morning. Mick Wright with you through until 9. It's 24 minutes out from 8. If you're out and about on the roads at the moment, everything is looking A-OK out there. 131700 is the number to call, or you can jump onto the Live Traffic New South Wales app. Currently sitting on that 16-degree mark, 22, they expect the max for today. The Bureau is still telling us there is a little bit of rain about the place, so make sure you keep the brolly in that handy if you need to duck out at some point. Today is International Nurses Day, and again, a massive shout-out to all the nurses who are tuned in listening to us this morning. I've got a few of those friends of mine who are nurses around the Central Coast in different hospitals and things, and you guys, you're worth your weight in gold. I have to say that. And, of course, IND, International Nurses Day, is celebrated around the world every May the 12th. Which coincides, of course, with the anniversary of the great Florence Nightingale's birth. Now, of course, ICN, commemorates this important day each year with the production and distribution of International Nurses Day resources and evidence. And if you want to check out some of that, you can go to the website icn.ch. That is icn.ch. You can download a heap of great stuff on there as well. And, of course, look, every single day, nurses both save and improve lives, and their impact is greatest when they are properly empowered. And, you know, at the moment, lots of pressure in different countries around the world, and this year's IND theme focuses on making the structural changes needed to harness the power of the nursing workforce. And they've been building on the last couple of IND reports. The economic power of care and caring for nurses strengthens economies. And, of course, that theme there highlighting the vital role of the nursing workforce to improve health outcomes and deliver the trusted person-centered primary care that can transform health systems and, look, address our world's biggest health challenges. I mean, like I said, without nurses, where on earth would we be? I've unfortunately had the misfortune of being hospitalised quite a bit when I was younger, and but I tell you what, though, the nurses who were in the particular hospitals where I was at, unbelievable. They just make your stay all that much easier when you're going through some pretty tough stuff. Stay with us. This is Rima Brecky. It's your Tuesday morning.
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0: It's Rima Brekkie on your Tuesday morning. It's 11 minutes away from 8. Great music there, of course. Mercy Me's Best News Ever. Toby Mac in there, Nothing Sweeter. And Joel Vaughan to kick us off in that big set of three there with Testify. Mick Wright with you through until 9. Hope you can stick around. Currently sitting on that 16-degree mark. 22 the expected max for today. A little bit of extra rain about the place as well is what the Bureau is going for. Although, however, at the moment, sun is streaming through there. Great driving conditions out there on the M1 as well. Doesn't look like you've got any problems whatsoever. We do have some traffic starting to build around some of the coast roads at the moment. We'll let you know about those probably just around the 8 o'clock news. No incidents or accidents, which is fantastic, though. This is exactly what you want to hear on a Tuesday morning if you're heading off to work or you're getting ready to get off to school and things like that. And of course, look, it is our mid-year appeal at the moment for 2026. Time to Thrive is our theme. And we believe that God really wants to use Rima CC to help make a difference here on the coast, a difference in people's lives, in their business, their relationships, their schools, their churches. 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You can give 24/7 securely over the web, rima.cc, and you can go via the phone app as well. 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More music on the way as we head on up towards 8 o'clock news.
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0: Playing all the latest and the greatest in Christian music, Curry Job there, Let Your Glory Fall and Crowder with Dante Bow. God Really Loves Us. It's Rima Brecky on your Tuesday morning. Stay with us. We've got the 8 o'clock news next.
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4: In this bulletin, the Albanese government looks set to break election promises and the UK Prime Minister under pressure. With more, I'm Naomi Millam. The Albanese government will hand down its fifth budget tonight, which is expected to contain broken election promises. Michael Packie reports.
5: The Prime Minister maintains Labor will deliver a responsible budget, which will cater for global challenges. Anthony Albanese has told his caucus colleagues to prepare for tough decisions, which is likely to see incentives for property investors reined in, with a reduction in the capital gains tax discount and a tighter leash on negative gearing deductions. Mr. Albanese and his Treasurer, Jim Chalmers, say the budget will show greater savings and a crackdown on spending, leading to a $45 billion improvement to the bottom line over the past 6 months, but a surplus is still not in sight.
4: The flight to repatriate Australians who were evacuated from a hantavirus-stricken cruise ship in the Canary Islands has been delayed. Nine reporter Josh Bavis reports.
6: The MV Hondius is now on its way north to Rotterdam after 125 passengers disembarked in 2 days. The Australian party won't be flying straight to Perth as per the original plan. Instead, they'll quarantine in the Netherlands for about 48 hours. It comes after an issue with securing the direct flight. Then it's hoped they can make their way to Western Australia towards the end of the week, where they'll undergo at least 3 weeks quarantine. But this virus has shown to be unpredictable.
4: British leader Sir Keir Starmer has been told it's not a case of if, but when he's ousted as Prime Minister. 4 UK Labour MPs have quit as ministerial aides, calling for Sir Keir to resign. At least 70 MPs have now publicly urged Mr. Starmer to quit or set out a timeline for his departure. A study has found the secret to winding back the biological clock is a healthier diet. The Sydney University research found just 4 weeks of dietary intervention drove better results. Dr. Caitlin Andrews says the key is cutting down on processed foods.
7: We found that diet, which appeared most beneficial generally, included more whole foods, more fibre, more plant-based foods and more complex carbohydrates.
4: Biological age takes into account a number of physiological factors and is often considered a better indicator of health than chronological age. South Australia now has a majority pro-life, socially conservative upper house thanks to the campaigning of Christians in the March state election. The Australian Christian Lobby says Christians took the time and made the effort to support pro-life candidates below the line on the upper house voting paper. The final seat was declared last week. And a comprehensive new study reveals surprising levels of Bible engagement among Generation Z. The Patmos Youth Report is based on a survey of nearly 100,000 young people across 85 countries. It concludes that young Christians are engaging with the Bible more frequently than older generations. Half of them use the Bible on a weekly basis. The most committed young Christians are in Latin America and Africa, the least in Europe and the US. US audiences have been given a look behind the relationship between Gout Gout and the Sprinters coach Di Shepherd. The teenager has featured on the American 60 Minutes as he builds towards the 2028 LA Olympics.
8: Running just feeds that, I guess, inner child in me that wants to, you know, kind of feel free. Like, running makes me feel like myself for sure.
4: And Aussie Alexi Poprin has been bundled out of the Italian Tennis Open by world number one Jannik Sinner. That's the latest Vision National News. I'm Naomi Millam.
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0: And a very good morning to you, Rima Brecky, on your Tuesday morning, 5 minutes after eight. Currently sitting on that 17 degree mark, 22 the expected max for today, a partly cloudy one on the way. There is the high chance of showers. You will have some southerlies out there as well. Up to around 20 k's, turning more southwesterly to 25 k's during the morning. And the UV index remaining at that moderate level. If you're out and about on the M1 this morning, no problems out there for your north and southbound commute. Around the coast roads at the moment, it is that time of the morning. Those school zones are now in force until 9:30. 40 k's an hour is the speed limit. So please make sure you slow it down and do the right thing there. Southbound traffic this morning on the Pacific Highway and the approach towards the train station up there at Wyong. Pretty busy as well between those Reliance Drive roundabouts heading northbound on Wyong Road at Tugger. A little bit of traffic this morning around that Enterprise Drive area as well near Chitaway Bay. And if you are heading through Tumbiyummi this morning, westbound traffic there, mainly from around Cornish Avenue through to Mingara Drive, down around Foresters Beach this morning. Big g'day to everybody listening in beautiful Forres. Southbound traffic there on the Central Coast Highway from Bellevue Road, pretty much all the way down to the bottom end of Tumby Road at the moment. Westbound traffic, if you are heading through Erina this morning from Old Tugra Beach Road, pretty much all the way through to Avoca Drive. So keep an eye out for that one. And around West Gossie this morning, pretty busy around the big lights there at Brisbane Water Drive, Mand Road intersection. Plenty of southbound traffic as well, still on the Pacific Highway this morning. If you are coming out of Lizaro from Parsons Road, that is heading all the way down to the Mans Road overpass there at Narara. Northbound traffic coming out of the train station at Point Clair this morning, Brisbane Water Drive, that is heading northbound all the way up towards Girralong Avenue. And if you are heading through Gosford City this morning, very busy eastbound conditions there on Racecourse Road if you're heading past Gosford Hospital, particularly towards the Gosford High area and that Showground Road, Racecourse Road roundabout there. So keep an eye for that one. And it's very busy in the overpass there as well to Etna Street and Mann Street. Looking pretty good down that southern end of Mann around Donison. Doesn't look like you've got too many problems down there. No worries down around the peninsula this morning. And pretty good through Kincumber if you're heading through Saratoga towards Yatalunga this morning, northbound on Davistown Road. Lots of traffic heading through there, and also westbound on Terrigal Drive from Charles K Drive through to Mobbs Road. 131700 is the number to call, or you can jump onto that Live Traffic New South Wales app.
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It's Rima Brecky on your Tuesday morning. Craig Gower there, Ransomed by Love. It's coming up the 12 minutes after 8. Good to have your company, Mick Wright, with you through. Until 9, 17 degrees out there, currently 22, the expected max for today, and some more rain on the way throughout the day. You will have some southerlies accompanying that out there as well. So, I mean, the temperature's still pretty good at the moment for autumn, around about the top of 22 degrees today. Looking ahead for the remainder of the week, more rain to come Wednesday. Definitely rain about the place. Tops of around 21 degrees. They're very similar story for Thursday. And some more showers again on Friday, most likely in the morning and the afternoon, and tops of around 22 degrees. Could be a little bit wet as we head in towards the weekend as well. Even on Sunday, I think there's maybe even the chance of some storms around the place as well. So looks like those conditions are going to be with us for quite some time yet, to maybe at least next Thursday. By the looks of things, according to the Bureau, we'll see how that one pans out. You never know. They're frequently right, but they can get it wrong sometimes as well. Hey, it is National Families Week at the moment right across the country. That time to celebrate our families. They're getting in touch and even celebrating and connecting with our extended families and friends. And, of course, the aim of National Families Week is not only to celebrate the vital role that families play in Australian society, but to also reflect on the critical role that families play in teaching, supporting and nurturing children as they grow. And really, we need to be protecting the family unit here in Australia. And, of course, with, I guess there's less, with less interference as we possibly can. I mean, lots of families have their ways of doing things, and particularly if you're a Christian family –

0: last thing you need is, I guess, outside influences getting in there and trying to, I guess, erode the fabric there. Our great friends Focus on the Family Australia, their program you can listen to here regularly, pretty much every day on Rima CC in celebration of Families Week. They're really encouraging our listeners here at Rima to strengthen their families in Christ through intentional family time together. And what they're doing as well is they're giving a free 52-week family devotional. That's a whole year of faith-filled family moments. You can jump on their website and sign up at families.org.au, that is families.org.au, and you'll receive a free copy, which can be sent to your home. And, of course, you know, they've been looking at some of the trending parenting and family issues and some of the latest research findings that address and support the needs of the families to help nurture them as healthy individuals, as spouses and as parents. And, of course, today we are looking at, I guess, what they're calling hope under strain, and that is building personal resilience. Now, the big reality here is that only about 64% of Australians remain optimistic about the country's future, which is down from 72% back in 2021. The rising cost of living, obviously geopolitical volatility and polarisation, they are taking a bit of a toll on people's well-beings. And Aussies are responding by building personal resilience and agency, focusing on what they can control. And I guess the big thing is, as we started to talk about this yesterday on the show, that when the world does feel out of control, we can't really change the economy or the housing market overnight, anything like that, but we can cultivate hope, build our resilience and strengthen our faith. And that's where real strength actually does come from. So I guess when the world does feel out of control, when you can get into that, into hope and resilience and strengthening of the faith there. So, you know, a couple of things to ponder this morning if you're getting about and getting your breakfast and everything ready, heading off to work or school, whatever. How are you building hope in these uncertain times? And what's one thing that you've started doing to protect your mental health or your well-being? Very, very important questions to be pondering at the moment. And, of course, how has your faith helped you navigate financial or even relational stress? So, again, if you want to get hold of that that great devotional there, that free family devotional, families.org.au, they can go a long way to helping answer some of those questions, and maybe even sitting down with some of the members of the family and just talking around some of those things there about building hope in uncertain times, and maybe some of those things you've started doing to protect your mental health and your well-being. More music on the way. This is Rima Brecky at your Tuesday morning.
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0: It's Rima Brecky on your Tuesday morning. Coming up the 23 minutes after 8, that's Colton Dixon there. The Love I Have For You and Forrest Frank, God's Got My Back. 17 degrees out there at the moment. 22 the expected max for today if you're out and about on the roads at the moment. 131-700 is the number to call, or you can jump onto that Live Traffic New South Wales app. Don't forget, of course, those school zones, they are in force still until 9:30. 40 k's an hour is the speed limit. Coming up after the 8:30 news this morning, we'll be checking out Australia's competitive jigsaw scene. That's a real thing. It actually exists, and it's pretty hectic too from what I understand. So we'll share some details around that and a whole lot more. Make sure you stick around. This is Rima Brecky to Tuesday morning.
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0: It's Rima Brecky on your Tuesday morning. Lincoln Brewster's Made New and Jamie McDonald there together with Lauren Daigle. Great track to Desperate. Stay with us. We got the 8:30 news coming up next.
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4: In stories making news, Mr Albanese and his Treasurer Jim Chalmers say tonight's budget will show greater savings and a crackdown on spending, leading to a $45 billion improvement to the bottom line over the past 6 months, but a surplus is still not in sight. British leader Sir Keir Starmer has been told it's not a case of if, but when he's ousted as Prime Minister. Four UK Labour MPs have quit as ministerial aides, calling for Sir Keir to resign. At least 70 MPs have now publicly urged Mr Starmer to quit or set out a timeline for his departure. A study has found the secret to winding back the biological clock is a healthier diet. The Sydney University research found just 4 weeks of cutting down processed food drove better results. And in AFL, Gold Coast forward Ben King is turning his back on a return to Victoria and is set to sign a contract extension with the Suns. I'm Naomi Millen with the latest headlines.
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0: And a very good morning to you, Rima Brecky. It is your Tuesday morning. 17 degrees out there currently, 22 the expected max for today. The Bureau going for a partly cloudy one with a high chance of showers. Those winds will be from the south up to 20 k's, turning more southeasterly to 25 k's during the morning. And the UV index out there listed as moderate. If you're out and about on the M1 at the moment, looking good all the way through for your north and southbound commute this morning. Those school zones, yes, they are in force around the coast roads at the moment. Make sure you slow it down and stick to that 40k per hour speed limit. Plenty of southbound traffic this morning if you are coming out of San Remo down through Charmy on the Pacific Highway. You've got some patchy westbound traffic as well around that Hamlin Terrace, Warnervale area. Mainly from around Minnesota Road there through to Lakes Grammar Anglican School there. And if you're heading southbound this morning on the Pacific Highway through Wyong, you've got traffic there from around Cutler Drive towards the train station. A little bit further south there on the Pacific Highway as well through Niagara Park this morning, mainly from around that Prings Road area just down towards the Mans Road overpass at Narara and parallel there with Narara Valley Drive. Quite a bit of southbound traffic there as well. Pretty well back from Niagara Park Public School now, all the way down to that overpass as well. So keep a bit of an eye for that one. Very, very busy conditions through there this morning. On Wyong Road up there at Tuggera, you've got still quite busy northbound conditions between those Reliance Drive roundabouts. Westbound traffic through Tumbiumbi as well. You've got southbound heading through Forres on the Central Coast Highway there. And that is mainly between Alastair Avenue and Crystal Street. Quite heavy in that spot at the moment. Lots of westbound traffic if you are heading on the Central Coast Highway still through Erina this morning from Old Tuggera Beach Road there through to the Big Lights of Barralong Road and Terrigal Drive. And then from there westbound through to Avoca Drive, you've got still some patchy westbound traffic there as well. Also westbound on Terrigal Drive from Charles K through to Mobbs Road, very busy there at the moment. And over around the Big Lights at West Gossie, still a bit of traffic in all directions at Brisbane Water Drive, Mans Road intersection. If you're heading through Gosford City this morning, busy around that Etna Street, Mann Street intersection and down around Mann and Donison. Quite a bit of movement there as well, particularly if you're coming off Showground Road there. Northbound traffic through Point Clare this morning as well on Brisbane Water Drive, mainly from Glenrock Parade all the way up towards Girralong Avenue and down around the peninsula this morning. Northbound on Ocean Beach Road there, mainly from around Watkin Avenue up towards Rawson Road and over on Blackwell Road. You'd have northbound traffic there from Blackwell Road and that McMaster's Road area all the way up towards Railway Street. So again, in those couple of areas this morning, just keep a bit of an eye out for them. Traffic is quite busy there. You've got, it's really picked up over at Kincumber this morning on Avoca Drive. Now, that traffic is stretching westbound pretty well from Empire Bay Drive intersection, that big roundabout there, all the way through to Greenpoint Christian College. It is all westbound moving traffic at the moment. And northbound coming out of Saratoga there, mainly from around Jaramba Avenue all the way up to Avoca Drive roundabout. 131 700 is the number to call, or you can jump onto the Live Traffic New South Wales app.
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0: Playing all the latest and the greatest in Christian music on your Tuesday morning. Need to Breathe the Cave. It's coming up to 20 minutes away from 9. Good to have your company, Mick Wright, with you just up until the top of the hour. Don't forget those school zones in force out there until 9:30 if you're out and about on the roads at the moment. Currently sitting on that 18-degree mark. It is climbing steadily this morning, heading for a top of around 22 degrees today. And yes, the Bureau telling us there's some showers on the way. It's going to be no surprise. It'll be probably with us till at least next Thursday, these kind of conditions on and off. Throughout the day. So definitely, like I said, keep the brolly handy if you're going to be out and about at the moment. Now, this is something I had no idea even existed until very, very recently, and that is Australia. There is actually a competitive jigsaw puzzle scene here in the country. No clue whatsoever. To me, whenever I got jigsaw puzzles when I was a kid, particularly for Christmas and did birthdays and things like that, I mean, I really enjoyed them. I'd sit down there and they would take you hours or even days, weeks sometime, depending on how big they were. But this will blow your mind. Now, some of these competitors have actually been putting together these 500-piece challenges in just 36 minutes. I don't know. I thought they were all about relaxing and just hanging out. But apparently it is a big, big, big thing there. Now, Diane Main, who is the Australian Jigsaw Puzzle Association, the president, I think, there, which I, again, had no idea that even existed. She said that it's really taken off since the pandemic, which I guess makes a lot of sense when you think about it. People are kind of trapped indoors. So what else are you going to do? Get stuck into games and puzzles and things like that. It's one of those things that people do, particularly if you go away on holidays. You usually take a jigsaw puzzle. Some people do. Now, apparently the participation in the association has really surged, and a lot more Aussies are getting away from the screens and getting into hobbies and creative challenges and things like that. And obviously this is where the jigsaw puzzles come in. So now I think, again, the winner of last year's Australian Championships, there you go. It's a new one for me again. This was the person that actually completed that 500-piece puzzle in 36 minutes. And I think internationally, competitors can actually finish in about 30 minutes. So that is quite amazing. Australia does actually have a national team. We probably should even try and make them famous if we can. They're called the Aussie All-Stars. Now, they are currently ranked fourth in the world, and they compete in international tournaments that can actually span over multiple days. If they're doing it in half an hour, just mind boggles to think how many jigsaw puzzles are actually putting together over several days, whether it's a round robin competition or what they run there. It's quite amazing. But apparently some of the competitions, they do feature individual pairs and team events, and those participants who are tackling puzzles, they've actually never seen them before. So sight unseen, they come in, boom, there it is in front of them, and kind of get to work. So I think at the World Championships, they're sort of saying that organisers typically use new puzzle releases to make sure that there is a level playing field. So that's probably a great idea, really. You don't have people with it already in their mind. If they see it, they're like, oh, we know exactly what to do here. No, everybody's going to be on the same, so they've got to get stuck into it there. So some of those round puzzles that they actually use, they require people sort of working from the middle outward, while puzzles with multiple smaller images can be approached like solving several tiny puzzles simultaneously. And I think one of the things that most people do is they go from the outside inwards, borders first. It usually seems to be the most popular way that we do it at home. But then again, when you're talking about competitive jigsaw puzzling, they've got all of their different ways that they do things. So there you go, the Australian national team, the Aussie All-Stars, fourth in the world. Who would have thought? It's 17 minutes away from 9. Stay with us, more music on the way. And, of course, our great friend Bernie Diamond. He'll be coming up shortly.
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face hasn't stopped raining for days. My world is a flood, but slowly I become one with the

0: There's some Rima Gold for you this morning there, Jars of Clay with Flood and Kirk Franklin's Do It Again. It's 9 minutes out from nine. Stay with us, our great friend Bernie Diamond. He's coming up next.
1: Life is a puzzle that all too often seems impossible to solve. You had plans. They were good plans. I mean, very good plans. Then, boom, things inexplicably took a dark turn. We've all been there. Hi, I'm Bernie Diamond and welcome again to Fresh. When you're faced with a dark, insoluble set of circumstances so complex that you can't reason your way through, what do? Well, obviously you ask God what in the blazes he's up to. Why would he let this happen to you, of all people? It's 597 BC, a time of national crisis. Jerusalem is under siege by the Babylonians. Judah's about to fall. Yet God, get this, instructs the prophet Jeremiah to do something astonishing, to buy a field in Anathoth. Really, God? It'd leave you shaking your head, wouldn't it? But this is how Jeremiah responds. Jeremiah chapter 32, verse 17. Lord God, with your great power, you made the earth and the sky. There is nothing too hard for you to do. It's easy to think of yourself as a person of faith until that faith is tested, until God seems to be doing something dark and inexplicable, like allowing the promised land to be overrun and his chosen people Israel to be taken into captivity. When God does something like that, allows something like that, presides over something like that, there are two options. Either he's malevolent and untrustworthy, or there's something else going on behind the scenes that you and I can't see or comprehend. So the next time you find yourself in that place, you can either panic or pray. Lord God, with your great power, you made the earth and the sky. There is nothing too hard for you to do. That's God's word, fresh for you today.

0: It's Jimmy Needham there with Thank You and Young and Free's Passion. That is it for us this morning. Stick around. Phil Rogers is in the chair next Family Life Today, coming up just after the news. Don't forget those school zones are in force out there until 9:30. And of course, if you are out and out on the roads, you need to get a bit of a heads up about what's happening. 131 700 is the number to call. Or you can jump onto that Live Traffic New South Wales app. Get out there today. Tell somebody about Jesus. Change your life for all eternity. I'll see you guys bright and early tomorrow morning. Stay with us. We've got the 9 o'clock news next.
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3: In this bulletin, the government accused of breaking election promises, and in AFL, the Blues coach calls it quits. With more, I'm Naomi Millam. The opposition is calling on the Albanese government to call an election if it uses tonight's budget to break key election promises. Labor is expected to rein in the capital gains tax discount and negative gearing deductions for property investors. But in the lead up to the last election, the Prime Minister repeatedly ruled out such changes. Nationals leader Matt Canavan argues the government doesn't have a mandate to break promises.
4: This is a budget built on lies, built on an ignorance of what the Australian people need right now. And what we really need, I think what the election last weekend really showed, is the Australian people want change. They're sick and tired of a government that continues to break its promises.
3: The Treasurer argues it's Labor's most responsible and ambitious budget yet. In the midst of the fuel crisis, we're being warned not to panic buy an electric vehicle. The RACV says Australians face artificially inflated prices as demand outstrips supply and wait times blow out for the most popular affordable Chinese vehicles. The group's James Williams says you need to do your homework.
5: Clearly, vehicle range, the battery, as well as driving style. So have a think about your lifestyle. Are you going to be commuting a lot? Are you back at night? Can you charge at home? Are you driving out into Gippsland or the regions?
3: New data has revealed people working from home are missing out on promotion and pay rises. Clinton Marks at Robert Half Recruitment says it's very much a case of out of sight, out of mind.
6: So even if we go back before hybrid work, I think most people would know the closer you were to your boss, the more your work was going to be seen, and the likelihood was that you would be rewarded for good work if you were doing so.
3: Researchers warn bosses should be measuring performance wherever it's happening rather than favouring the people around them they see the most. Tasmania is reviewing its three-year-old assisted suicide program. It's inviting public feedback on how it's working and whether its scope is appropriate. The Australian Christian Lobby says it's a perfect opportunity for Tasmanians to speak into the value of human life and the protection of vulnerable people. An independent review is already accepting written submissions. And a court in Pakistan has ordered medical tests to be carried out on a teenage Christian girl to determine her age. Sonia was forcibly converted to Islam and forced into marrying a Muslim man. Her family claims she's only 15, but under visible duress, she told the court she was 20. She's now in a government shelter awaiting the results. Any confirmation that Sonia is under 17 would support her return to her family under Pakistani law. To AFL, Carlton coach Michael Voss has resigned. Eddie Summerfield reports.
7: With just one win from 9 games, Carlton coach Michael Voss has decided to walk away from coaching. Voss signed a 2-year contract extension after taking the Blues to a preliminary final in 2023, but since then the club limped into finals in 2024 before missing last year. Tom DeConing and Jack Silvani both opting to walk away from Princes Park last season. The writing has been on the wall much of 2026, with the club unable to convert half-time leads into wins. Josh Fraser is expected to be the club's interim coach for the remainder of the season. Eddie Summerfield, Melbourne.
3: And Aussie Alexei Poprin is out of the Italian Tennis Open, beaten by world number one Jannik Sinner. The final score, 6-2, 6-love. That's the latest Vision National News. I'm Naomi Millam.
2: REMA Central Coast weather update.
0: And the weather for your Tuesday, a partly cloudy one according to the Bureau. There is the high chance of showers. Those winds will be from the south up to 20 k's, turning more southwest to 25 k's in the morning. The UV index remaining at a moderate level. Tops expected around the coast today of 22 degrees, down to lows of 14 degrees overnight.
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10: We're talking boundaries today.
11: Are you good at boundaries?
10: Well, you're married to me 43 years. I don't know, am I?
11: Yeah, I think you're way better than I am.
10: What?
11: Because I want to please people, and so I say yes, and I do things that I probably regret later. But I feel like you're good at boundaries. Why are we talking about this today?
10: Because we've got Lisa Turkhurst with us, and she has written a book called Good Boundaries and Goodbyes. Lisa, welcome back to Family Life.
12: Thank you so much. It's an honor to be with you.
11: We're really glad that you're here. I love the subtitle of your book, too, because it says, Loving Others Without Losing the Best of Who You Are. And that's the tricky part. I'm excited about where we're going with this today.
12: Me too. It's a really fun topic. I think it was important for that to be the subtitle because the best motivation for boundaries is from a position of love. And real love is seeking each other's highest good. Mm-hmm. It is not seeking another person's highest good to enable them to continue bad behavior or to do things that make you very much feel unsafe or unstable or not able to remain self-controlled. And so the motivation being love, the motivation for a healthy boundary should not be control, should not be manipulation, should not be punishment. It should be love. And sometimes the most loving thing we can do is establish a healthy boundary.
10: When you think of good boundaries and goodbyes, you often don't think good.
12: That's
10: you think
12: right.
10: Boundaries are bad, goodbyes are bad. So walk us through that. Like, why even write about good boundaries and goodbyes?
12: Well, there are a couple of reasons. One is

0: Theological Seminary, but then he's also very well respected in the counseling and therapeutic world.
1: Oh,
0: and
1: he writes in your book.
2: Yeah, I love that you have sections from him.
0: Yes. Yeah. I remember clearly Jim telling me that if I wanted to attract healthy relationships, and at that point I wasn't willing to date or anything, so it wasn't even in a dating scenario, but I needed to work on my health because healthy attracts healthy, you know? And so I was like, okay, well, what do I need to work on? And I very quickly discerned that I was a really good enabler, just really good. I very much desire peace in my relationships. And because peace is such a high motivation for me, I didn't know what I didn't know. So I didn't realize that what I was doing was enabling. I thought I was helping. And so it took me a really long time to understand that there are certain dynamics where you cross a line from having compassion to enabling bad behavior to continue. And a big part of learning to have healthier skills rather than enabling or being codependent, which I remember when my counselor said, you know, let's talk a little bit about codependency. I was like, oh, I'm not codependent. I'm a very independent woman. And he was like, okay. He's like, let me give you the definition of codependency. He's like, do you ever find yourself saying, I need this other person to be okay so I can be okay? So are they okay? Because if they're not okay, I'm not okay. Okay? So I really need them to be okay. And I was like, oh, yeah, I absolutely relate to that. So being a recovering codependent and enabler, plus a classic people pleaser, because sometimes when your high motivation is peace, it can feel like it's easier to just go along with the demands of everyone to prevent any kind of conflict than it is to take the risk of the peace being disrupted. For years, I kind of like, oh yeah, I'm a people pleaser, but I spent some time with the Lord as I was researching and asking the question, is God okay with boundaries? And, you know, where do we find biblical examples of this? Because I didn't have the emotional fortitude to draw healthy boundaries, nor did I have the spiritual confidence. So I worked on the spiritual confidence first. But I remember the Lord really addressing some things with my heart and asking me when I was doing a quiet time, I just felt this question bubbling up. And it was this: Lisa, do you think that you're pleasing people so that you can make them happy? Or are you pleasing them and trying to keep them happy so they won't take from you what they give you and you fear you will not be okay if they took it away? Wow. And I very quickly learned that was the real source of my people pleasing. We will always desperately want from other people what we fear God will not provide for us.
1: So how did you start that journey in your marriage? Because you're seeing that in your marriage and you're tolerating it for what, decades?
0: Yeah, decades. What I didn't realize is that we can love unconditionally, but access that we grant people needs to be very dependent on whether or not they are being responsible with that access. Jesus did absolutely lay down his life, and he modeled for us to lay down our life. But Jesus laid down his life for a high and holy purpose. He did not lay down his life to enable bad behavior to continue.
1: So you got to a point where you realized you were doing that, or?
0: Yeah, and I think it was in a lot of relationships because I just wanted to try to keep the peace. But what I realized is that in doing so, I was losing the best of who I was.
2: I had heard you share a previous time that you are a room mom. And this teacher, after your child was out of her class, she asked you to come back and do a party.
0: Yes, and help with the party for the grade that my kids were no longer in. And see, this is where my tendency is. A request is made, and suddenly I feel like it's my obligation.
2: Yes.
0: In years past, in many relationships, I would think every request is now my responsibility. I realized one day, no, it's not my responsibility because we have limited capacity. I was walking around acting as if I had unlimited capacity. Unlimited physical capacity, unlimited emotional, mental, spiritual capacity. And when we do that, we are trying to put ourselves in a position to be the ultimate provider for other people. And that should only be God's job. And honestly, I was flattered that she wanted me to do the party, but I had to ask myself, do I really have the white space?

0: place, because what will happen is I'll sign up for it now. And then as it gets closer and closer, I will be so stressed out. My family gets the worst of who I am. So I now ask myself to be honest about reality. Mental health is a commitment to reality at all costs. And so if we are committed to reality, then we have to be honest with ourselves. We have to be self-aware enough to know what our limitations are. And it's not because we're selfish. Now, certainly, if our motivation is a selfish motivation, we need to check our heart. But most of the time, our motivation, or at least mine was, I just want peace, you know? I would rather pay the price than disrupt the peace. But you can only pay the price so long before you can become bankrupted. You know, just like we have limited funds in our bank account, and everybody's pretty good about drawing boundaries around their bank account. Most of us have, you know, a passcode. I'm not saying you remember the passcode, but I'm just saying most of us have a passcode, right?
1: Yeah.
0: And we're not going to, on the air today, suddenly give all people all access to our limited funds. We know not to do that, and it's responsible. It's not mean or unchristian to limit people's access to our bank account. We know it with that area of our life, but sometimes we miss it with so many other areas of limited capacity.
1: I thought the way that you responded to her and said no was genius.
0: I've already
1: used it with someone.
2: Me?
1: I used it with one of our sons. Like, this is how you could do it.
0: Yeah. So my response was, while my heart says yes, yes, yes, the reality of my time makes this a no. Thank you for understanding.
1: Without over-explaining.
0: I know. I almost added that part because this is where the voice of Jim Kress, my counselor, comes in, you know, and he reminds me, adults inform, children explain. And I'm like, okay, but can there be a hybrid in the middle? Like, can I just do a little tiny explanation, you know? And so, yeah, I'm working on that
2: now,
0: too. Thanks for bringing up that issue. Yeah, I got so many issues. That's why, you know, I write these books.
1: No, I was relating to it because I thought the same thing. And then what I tend to do is I over-explain why I can't do it.
0: Yes.
1: And it's not necessary.
2: Why do we over-explain? Why do we explain at all?
0: I think we're almost trying to get the other person to sign on to our boundary.
1: That's it.
0: So that we don't have the awkward tension of them not being on the same page with us. And so we're trying to manage their feelings, which is also something that I'm continuing to work on. You know, it's not my job to manage someone else's feelings. My job is to inform them what is and is not okay, what is and is not acceptable, what I do and do not have to give. And I think that's really the purest definition of a boundary. A boundary is an effective communication tool for us to establish what is and is not okay, what we will and will not accept, and what we do and do not have to give. Always checking our heart to make sure we're not being selfish, but at the same time, being honest so that we can keep the best of who we are front and center and actually look like we spent some time with Jesus. You know, it's like when I get pushed past my capacity and I'm feeling bankrupted in, you know, in the emotional area of my life, then I'm not going to stay self-controlled. I'm going to eventually lose it in some capacity. And it is not my responsibility to control other people. But biblically speaking, it's evidence of God's Spirit in me when I demonstrate self-control.
1: If you think about the fruit of the Spirit, love, joy, peace, patience, even those, when
0: exactly.
1: I look at my life, let alone self-control, I think that really does give us an indication if we're walking in the Spirit or if we're just trying to please others. Go ahead.
2: Yeah, my thought was, if I'm listening and I don't know if I need to set a boundary, how do I identify? Like, other people can see it, I can't see it. How do I know I need to be better at boundaries?
0: Where there's chaos, there's a lack of a boundary. So I always tell people, look for the chaos in your life. And wherever there's chaos, it could be relational chaos, it could be time chaos, it could be financial chaos. Look for the chaos in your life. And there you'll find the need for a healthy boundary. And, you know, my big question when I started this whole process is, God okay with boundaries?
2: Right, right.
0: And so I sat down with my theologian in residence, Joel Mutamale, who's amazing. He's actually Dr. Joel now. He's since gotten his doctorate. But we sat down and we started in Genesis. And right from the very beginning, when God is establishing the foundation of the world, He has boundaries. He separates light from darkness. They work together to form a 24-hour period, but there is a separation where one stops and another begins. That's called a boundary. Hmm. He told the water, you can come this far, but no further. That's a boundary, right? And so then I got over to Genesis chapter 2, and I was even more astounded. The very first recorded conversation between God and man. Think of all the topics God could have chosen for this first recorded conversation. And God chooses the topic of a boundary. And the way God establishes the boundary with Adam is very interesting. He says, you are free. So he establishes the boundary lines so that we know where real freedom exists. He says, you're free to eat from any tree in the garden. So plenty of provision inside the boundary. It's not like he's being overly restrictive, and it's for the sake of freedom. And then he says, but you must not eat from this one tree, the tree of the knowledge of good and evil. And then there's a consequence, because my counselor, Jim Kress, also taught me a boundary without a consequence is nothing but a mere suggestion. And so we see right from the first recorded conversation between God and man that there was a boundary established. And in Genesis 2, there's one rule. Then, of course, Genesis 3 happens. Sin enters in. And what does sin bring? Chaos. And where there's chaos, there's a need for more boundaries. As sin increased, chaos increased. And by the time we get in the Bible to the law and the prophets, there are over 600 boundaries. Why? Because, like I was saying to you before, you want to know where a boundary is needed in your life, look for the chaos. Where there's chaos, where there's sin, there's chaos. And where there's chaos, there's a need for a boundary.
2: So someone's listening going, the chaos in my life is my husband or my wife. I mean, I know there's some thinking, well, are you saying that I should eliminate them?
0: Well, here's a really important lesson. When I was studying how God formed the tabernacle, when God formed the tabernacle and it eventually became the temple, he allowed certain people certain access, but not all people all access. And the closer access you were granted to the Holy of Holies, the more responsibility you had to demonstrate. All the way to the high priest. When the high priest would go into the Holy of Holies once a year to make atonement for the sins of the people, his responsibility for that high level of access, it required high level responsibility. He had to be absolutely purified and cleansed. And if he wasn't keeping up that high level of responsibility, he would suffer the greatest consequence and he would lose his life. So this gave me this little clue to the level that I give someone access in my life is to the same level I need to require that they bring that level of responsibility. If I'm granting someone level 10 access and they're only bringing in on a consistent basis about a level 3 responsibility, the distance between those level 3 and level 10 is where the chaos will be found. It's where the dysfunction will be found, and it's where a boundary is needed. So the mistake I used to make is, great, then I need to put a boundary on this other person. You can have a conversation with another person and ask them to be more responsible with the access that you've granted them. But if they are unwilling or incapable of anything above a level 3 responsibility, then putting a boundary on them using external pressure is never going to work. If you were having a cardiac event today, I would rush to you, and other people who knew CPR, we would rush to you, and we would, using external pressure, do chest compressions, and we could sustain your life for a little while. But at some point, if your heart doesn't beat on its own, external pressure will not sustain your life long term. Never have you seen two friends walking around a mall, one doing chest compressions on the other, and thought, wow, that's a sustainable relationship, right? And so when we try to put external pressure of a boundary on someone who is unwilling or incapable to change, then it's going to cause nothing but increase the frustration and the simmering resentments in that relationship. So the wrong tactic is try to put a boundary on them to control them or manipulate them into doing what you want, and that is to change, be more responsible. The right tactic is to put the boundary on myself. And if they are unwilling or incapable of anything more than a level 3 responsibility, then the responsible thing for me to do is to diminish the access from level 10 down to level 3 so equilibrium can be reached.
2: Wow.
1: That's tricky. You've done this too, Lisa, where you have all these young women and they're in a Bible study, and some women are just so frustrated in their young marriages. Dave and I were, we almost divorced at year 10. And so does she start pulling back her heart? What do you, when you say responsible for her, what do you mean by that?
0: Let's take a scenario that may be kind of common in relationships that you have two people. Now, granted, any time you put two sinners together and say, hey, do life, manage finances, raise kids. Okay, there's going to be dysfunction.
2: Yep.
0: Even the most biblical families in the Bible, I used to think to be a biblical family, there had to be no dysfunction. And yet I'm so grateful that the humanity wasn't stripped from the divinity of God's word. Yeah. Because we see many biblical families had dysfunction. Of course they did, because you're throwing sinners together to do life together, right? So instead of picking the hardest issue in the relationship, why don't we pick one that can cause serious simmering resentments? And we know simmering resentments can lead to major, major dysfunction in a relationship. So it's very common for us to attract opposites. And so let's say you have a dynamic where the wife loves to be on time and the husband has a different definition of being on time. Okay,
2: like the husband's always really slow getting out of the house?
0: Yes, yes.
2: So this is just one of our things.
0: He loves to be more creative with his time, right? Now, the wife, her definition of being on time is that she wants to get there 15 to 20 minutes early. And there's a whole reason she wants to get there early. She wants to scope out where the bathroom is. She wants to get something like some water to drink. She wants to go check out the merch tables or wherever they're at, right? She wants to get the lay of the land, get it all situated, get the seat that she wants. Okay, so being on time to her is 15 to 20 minutes early. Being on time to him is, hey, as long as we scoot into that conference before the last praise song finishes, then we're on time, okay? So when they're riding together to this event, somebody's going to lose, because either they're going to do his definition of being on time, which is her definition of being late. And she's going to sit there and feel, again, more simmering resentments happening because he always makes me late. He always makes me late. And I know we're not supposed to talk in extremes, but that is what can happen in your brain. It's like, he made me late here, here, here. He's always late. He's always going to make me late. And that simmering frustration and resentment can really do a lot of damage. But what can happen is to have a conversation where the wife says, hey, I want to let you know that it is really important to me when we go to a conference, we go to church on Sunday morning, whatever. It's really important to me to be there 20 minutes early. That's my issue. And I'm not going to try to control you and what time you arrive, but I'm saying to better manage my issues, I am going to pull out of the driveway at 8 a.m. And if we're both in the car, fantastic. We can ride together. If we're not both in the car, no big deal. We'll drive separately. I'll get there. I'll save you a seat. I'll get you some water. And we will sit there and we will do the event together. But it just means because we have different definitions of being on time, doesn't make you wrong and me right or me wrong and you right. It just means we're different. Mm-hmm. And that's okay. That's how that can go. And so boundary conversations don't have to be like this big, dramatic, awful thing. Like, do I want to stay married or not stay married? You know, because oftentimes it's these undercurrent issues that really do so much wear and tear that when the bigger issues come up, everything feels big. I'm convinced more relationships die, not because we try to have boundary conversations and they don't go well, but because there are conversations that desperately needed to be had that are never had.
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I love the amplified translation of John 10:10, quoting Jesus as saying, "I came that they may have and enjoy life and have it in abundance, to the full, till it overflows." 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

0: G'day, here's my mate Richard with another secret from the shed.
1: One day, our son wanted to go to another city to attend an event that would help his studies. He didn't have the money and nor did we. My wife said directly, "Sorry, we can't afford it." He kept arguing. She held her ground. The volume went up. I don't normally get involved, but I sensed an opportunity, so I walked in, said to my wife quietly, "Trust me, I'm not going to undermine you," and I sat down. I turned to my son and asked him to tell me how much this trip would mean to him. Our son expressed with passion his desire to attend this vital event. I let him get it all off his chest. I then thanked him for bringing this to us and told him how disappointed we felt with him and he wasn't carrying it alone. Our son then left the room quietly and never brought it up again. So many fights start because our adolescent children don't feel heard. Hearing isn't agreeing, it's partnering in their experience. This connection makes all the difference. I'm Richard Fay for the Centre for Men, helping men become real.

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2: In this bulletin, the Federal Treasurer to unveil his fifth budget and calls for the Sports Minister to step down. With more, I'm Jaden James. The Albanese government is preparing to hand down one of the most consequential budgets in many years. The nation's finances remain deep in debt and deficit following the COVID years and ongoing global uncertainty. Labor is expected to rein in various incentives given to property investors and overhaul the National Disability Insurance Scheme. Arriving at Parliament House, Treasurer Jim Chalmers says his fifth budget will be ambitious and responsible.
3: This budget makes a number of difficult decisions in the near term and in the longer term to get our budget into better nick, to reform our tax system and to deal with some of these issues which have been left unattended for too long.
2: The budget will be delivered tonight at 7:30pm Australian Eastern Standard Time. The federal opposition is ramping up pressure on the Prime Minister to take stronger action against Labor Minister Annika Wells. The Communication and Sports Minister has repaid $10,000 and apologised after the Independent Expenses Authority found she'd breached regulations on four separate trips. However, Coalition Senator James McGrath says there are still unanswered questions and more needs to be done.
4: She should step down. If she doesn't step down, the Prime Minister should show some leadership, because this is the Prime Minister who said he would lead the most accountable government ever and the most transparent government ever.
2: Annika Wells is also being scrutinised for another taxpayer trip. Frontline health workers are protesting outside Queensland Parliament today amid an ongoing pay dispute with the state government. Allied health professionals had reached a deal for a 3.5% wage increase at the end of last year. However, workers claim they haven't received the raise since the matter was referred to arbitration. Five Australians and a New Zealander who are on board a cruise ship hit with hantavirus are preparing to travel to Western Australia. Their repatriation flights has been delayed, with the group to stay in the Netherlands for 48 hours.